0: constituents is there. And I'm pretty sure comfortable saying that that will be exposed of where the constituency of Farah wants.
1: Briefly, two so-called ISIS brides will reappear in a Melbourne court on Monday seeking bail despite being charged with crimes against humanity and slavery. 53-year-old Kalsar Abbas and her 31-year-old daughter Zainab Ahmed will spend the weekend in custody. US Secretary of State Marco Rubio says Washington is expecting to hear back from Iran on its peace deal today. Iran has been mulling over a 14-point memorandum to end the fighting, even as tensions flare up in the Strait of Hormuz. Alastair D'Souza has more.
2: The US proposal is aimed at putting an immediate end to the fighting and opening up the Strait of Hormuz. A 30-day period of talks would then take place to address tough questions on Iran's nuclear program. Meanwhile, the fighting continued Thursday, marking the most intense military confrontation in weeks, US President Trump insisting the ceasefire is very much in place. Alistair D'Souza, Washington, D.C.
1: Griffith University researchers have launched their annual program designed to reduce dementia risk, with recent success reported by people in managing their memory in daily life. Professor Karen Pike says the course focuses on several tactics to help attendees retain information.
3: The evidence also shows that, rather than just repeating something over and over again at the same kind of interval, the same pace, that it's actually better if you slowly increase how long it is between you repeating the information. That seems to help things stick in your brain a lot better.
1: This is Air News. Round 10 of the NRL continued last night with two games and the results. Here's Terry Daniel.
4: Mitchell Moses and the Parramatta Eels have spoiled Jason Tumalolo's record-breaking 295th game for the Cowboys with a stunning come-from-behind 33-30 Golden Point victory. Moses slotted the field goal despite a reckless charge down attempt from Scott Drinkwater, and in a confusing scene, Parramatta was awarded a penalty after the play, allowing Ronald Volkman to slot another goal from right in front, hence the 33-30 victory. Moses told Channel 9 he was so proud of his team.
5: I'm just so proud of the boys with our fight. We've been fighting all year and we haven't had the results go our way, and then we haven't really put in 80-minute performance yet, and we didn't do that tonight. We're still leaking way too many points, but some players just come up with big plays in big moments, and that's what we needed tonight, and we just need to win.
4: In the earlier game, the Sydney Roosters defeated the Gold Coast Titans 28-12. Terry Daniel, Air Sport.
1: The Chiefs have taken a 10-point win over the Reds in Super Rugby in Christchurch. The Crusaders landed on top of the Blues 36-20. In AFL, the Western Bulldogs held on to beat Port Adelaide by 2 points after leading all night by as much as 20. Final score 10-14-74 to 10-12-72. And Brisbane Lions with a win over Carlton 14-16-100 to 13-11-89. Australian Independent Radio News.
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11: Saturday, we are expecting a shower or two and a top of 17 degrees. For Sunday, we are expecting a shower or two and a top of 17 degrees. For Monday, we're expecting partly cloudy and a top of 17. And for Tuesday, we're expecting partly cloudy and a top of 20.
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11: 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I am Craig Smith, and I'm bringing you the usual motley assortment of memories and musical oddities. And this week's show is a mixtape edition featuring a few Deep Cuts favourites.

0: 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We opened the show this week with Pink Floyd and Interstellar Overdrive from their 1967 debut album, The Piper at the Gates of Dawn, and then Electric Light Orchestra with Daybreaker from their 1973 album, On the Third Day. 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The group meets on Wednesday mornings from 10 at the HealthLink Cafe, 1 Flintoff Street, Greensboro. No bookings are required. You can just join in.
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That's right, look up the number. Oh, you know, you know, you know my name. You know, you know, you know my name. You know my name. Look up the number. You know my name. Look up the number. You know my name.

0: 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And you've just been listening to Joan Jett and the Blackhearts with Greg Gaffin of Bad Religion with the Cole Porter classic, Let's Do It, Let's Fall in Love, recorded for the soundtrack of the 1995 film Tank Girl, although for legal reasons, Greg's vocals were actually replaced by Paul Westerberg of The Replacements for the soundtrack. Then we had Stackridge, Fundamentally Yours from 1974, the album The Man in the Bowler Hat, The Beatles and You Know My Name, Look Up the Number, which was released in 1970 as the B-side of Let It Be. And then we had Chris Squire of Yes with Hold Out Your Hand and You By My Side from his 1975 solo album Fish Out of Water. Speaking Made Easy is a women's only group where you can overcome your nervousness of speaking in public and you can develop speech writing and preparation skills. It's also a great way to make friends. The local meetings are held at the Green Hills Neighbourhood Centre in Greensboro on the second Tuesday of each month and then via Zoom on the fourth Tuesday of each month, with both sessions starting at 8 p.m. For more information and to register, you can go to speakingmadeeasy.com.au.
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0: good up, please take a good excuse, please stay just one more now. Let me stay a squeezer, please let me stay just one more now. Oh, could I please stay a wash up the dishes. Let me stay, I'll make up the bed, yeah. Please won't you let me stay, I'll take out the garbage. Please.
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2: Hello, I'm Kim Cartwright. The Liberals look set to lose another federal seat, this time Farrer in regional New South Wales, with polls placing the front runners as Independent Michelle Millthorpe and One Nation's David Farley. The by-election was called following Susan Lee's resignation earlier this year. Her successor at the helm, Angus Taylor, admits the coalition has a lot of work to do to win back voter trust.
3: There's a range of factors. One of them is that we had two breakups in the space of less than a year between the Liberal Party and the National Party. But I tell you what, we are the parties that can get rid of a rotten Labor government.
2: Victoria Police and Australian Federal Police officers have raided several homes in Melbourne's northern and southeastern suburbs, arresting four men aged between 19 and 29 for possessing extremist material. Channel 9 reporter Gillian Lanturis says police allege they had been sending, sharing and receiving suspected violent extremist material, which included images and videos of previous terrorist attacks and other ISIS propaganda.
4: Now, during these raids at a Roxburgh Park home, an AFP officer did fire a gunshot. This was unintentional and no one was injured, but the four men have faced Melbourne Magistrates Court. One of them has had a conditional bail, meaning he's back out in the community and he'll face court again in July.
2: Meanwhile, three women linked to Islamic State remain behind bars after arriving in Australia. Federal politics reporter Nelson Scott.
5: Three so-called ISIS brides were charged following their arrival into the country yesterday after 7 years living in a detention camp in Syria. A 53-year-old woman and her 31-year-old daughter were charged with slavery offences and have appeared before Melbourne Magistrates Court. The pair were remanded in custody and have a bail application scheduled for Monday afternoon. Another member of the cohort, who returned in Sydney, was charged with membership of a terrorist organisation. The 32-year-old has faced court and was refused bail to remain in prison. A fourth woman has returned into the community but is being monitored by security agencies while the children are undergoing de-radicalisation programs. Nelson Scott, Canberra.
2: Queensland's Education Minister says QLearn has been closed to stop any further access breaches following a cyber attack yesterday. Educational technology giant Instructure has been infiltrated by hackers, with thousands of student and teacher information breached. John Paul Langbrook says he's calling on the federal government for action.
6: This is an issue that's affecting Tasmania, Victoria and New South Wales as well. It's not just schools, it's universities, it's a number of institutions, and it's important, I believe, that we coordinate a national response.
2: A toddler remains in hospital with serious neck injuries after being bitten by a dog at a home in Bow Desert. Investigations continue. And dementia has overtaken heart disease as the leading cause of death in Australia. New ABS data shows dementia-related illnesses claimed more than 17,500 lives in 2024. Finally, one of the world's most famous voices, Sir David Attenborough, is celebrating his 100th birthday with a celebration taking place at Royal Albert Hall. This is AIR News. The Eels have beaten the Cowboys 33-30 in a heart-stopping Golden Point clash in Townsville. It was 30-all after regulation time before Mitchell Moses nailed the match-winning field goal in the 81st minute. The drama wasn't over as Parramatta were then awarded a penalty goal for foul play. For the Cowboys, Jason Tomalolo became the most capped Cowboy in history. Earlier, the Roosters made it six wins in a row, defeating the Titans 28-12 in Gosford. The reigning AFL premiers have survived a second half fight back from Carlton, taking out an 11-point victory at the Gabba. The Lions led by 49 points early in the third term before the Blues surged, but it wasn't enough. Coach Michael Voss lamenting that they lost the game in the first half.
7: You know, a hunt for the ball was on, gave up way too many uncontested marks, couldn't get any pressure on the game. We sort of gave them the style of football that we know that when they play well, you're next to no chance of winning.
2: Meanwhile, a thrilling fight back from the Power went just short last night, down by 2 points against the Bulldogs. Western Force are preparing for their match with the Brumbies in Canberra tonight. It comes after a narrow victory against the Waratahs last week. Coach Simon Cron says their biggest takeaway from the game was remaining patient.
8: We created these opportunities and we didn't finish them. So, you know, review was pretty hard around, okay, why did we not finish it? And there was 15 turnovers in key moments where we probably just overplayed, got a little bit confident and started popping the ball over our head or under our legs.
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0: You are listening to this week's edition of Deep Cuts here on your local station, 88.6 Plenty Valley FM. In that bracket of songs, you were listening to Bertha and Free Spirit from their 1972 self-titled album. The other half of Steeler's Wheel, Joe Egan, and Back on the Road from his 1979 solo album, Out of Nowhere. Paul Kantner and Grace Slick with Silver Spoon from their 1971 album, Sunfighter, which was a transitional album from Jefferson Airplane to Jefferson Starship, and Caravan with Golf Girl from their 1971 album, In the Land of Grey and Pink. Soul Voices Gospel Group and Choir is located in the city of Whittlesea and meets in Laylaw on Saturday afternoons at 2 p.m. The choir performs at various venues and events around northern suburbs of Melbourne, and if you'd like to meet people with similar interests, they'd love you to join them. There's no minimum skill level required. You just need to be over 13. To find out more about the group, contact the choir director, Michelle, on 0413 172 449.
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1: Hello, I'm Kim Cartwright. One Nation could be poised to snatch another federal seat in the by-election of Farah, which is taking place today. Federal politics editor Michael Packey takes a look.
2: David Farley is odds-on favourite to win the regional New South Wales seat of Farah for One Nation and represent the vast electorate in Canberra. The seat had been held by Susan Lee for a quarter of a century before she quit politics after being dumped as Liberal leader in February. Polling shows the Libs will struggle to hold on, with Mr Farley and independent Michelle Millthorpe the frontrunners out of 12 candidates. If One Nation is able to snatch Farah, it'll give the minor party two seats in the lower house of federal parliament and follows its solid showing in the South Australian election. Michael Packey, Albury.
1: The federal government claims the budget position has improved on previous forecasts. Labor has found an additional $64 billion in savings ahead of the financial blueprint being delivered on Tuesday. The extra funds have come through cuts to some government programs and by redirecting uncommitted grant money. Finance Minister Katie Gallagher says it will help pay down the national debt.
3: These savings will be used to offset investments in those essential services, national security, economic resilience, and some of the unavoidable pressures that we've had to deal with in this budget. It will improve the budget position overall to ensure that we are saving more than we are spending.
1: Three Australian women linked to the Islamic State have been charged with crimes against humanity and slavery following their return from Syria. One of the women, 29-year-old Mariam Safar, was denied bail in Sydney yesterday despite her lawyer's claims that she was coerced. The Prime Minister says he has zero sympathy for any Australians who've joined the terrorist organisation. Police say they've made a significant dent in the number of paedophiles operating in New South Wales as a dedicated strike force wraps up investigations after 2.5 years. 62 residents were identified in 2023 as part of a network of alleged offenders creating, accessing and sharing child abuse material. Detective Acting Superintendent Adam Powderly says detectives have now arrested every suspect and laid almost 400 charges.
4: While Strikeforce Glandor may have concluded yesterday, our efforts to target these offenders have not. We will continue to target offenders that hide behind their keyboards, their usernames and handles, and will bring them out of every darkened corner across this state into the light.
1: And the world's most famous wildlife campaigner is celebrating a milestone. Brian Wilson explains.
5: He's the TV presenter who spends more time behind the camera. The media star that's happiest when he's the support act for the world's 30 million types of wildlife. Since 1952, Sir David Attenborough has revealed the wonders of nature, sharing the mysteries of the blue planet.
6: It rears its head and emits the mighty mating call.
5: This weekend, the legendary advocate of everything on Earth celebrates his 100th birthday, recognised as the true voice of all creatures, great and small.
1: This is Air News. Round 9 of the AFL continued with two games last night. Here's Terry Daniel with the results.
7: The Western Bulldogs have withstood a late Port Adelaide charge to dramatically snap a four-game losing streak. The Dogs' Harvey Gallagher kicked the go-ahead point with 30 seconds left to seal the deal. Final score 10-14-74 to 10-12-72 at the Adelaide Oval. The Dogs' skipper Marcus Bonampelli telling Fox Footy that Port Adelaide were great opponents.
8: They kept coming. We sort of kept trying to work our way through our own issues, especially second half. I thought we were just average ball in hand. We could have made more of our opportunities in that third quarter. And that's what happens. You just put yourself under pressure and it did feel like we were just going to have to find a way and, you know, a point just to get in front at the right time.
7: In the other game, the Brisbane Lions, 14-16-100, beat Carlton, 13-11-89.
1: In NRL, an extra time win for Parramatta Eels over North Queensland Cowboys, 33-30, and a 28-12 win for the Sydney Roosters over the Gold Coast Titans. The Raiders will be bolstered by the return of Ethan Strange and Hudson Young for tomorrow's clash with the Panthers. Hooker Tom Starling says they're giving themselves every chance of taking down the ladder leaders.
9: Yeah, it's going to be a good battle down here on Sunday Arvo. And we've been doing our research on them all week and making sure we can put ourselves in the best best position to win this weekend. And
1: in Super Netball, a 20-point win for the Adelaide Thunderbirds over West Coast Fever, 65-45. Australian Independent Radio News.
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11: And currently in Mill Park, it's 15 degrees. In Whittlesea, it's 14 degrees. In St Andrews, it's 14 degrees. And in Lower Plenty, it's 15 degrees. Looking ahead for the week for tomorrow, we are expecting possible morning showers and a top of 17 degrees. For Monday, we're expecting partly cloudy and a top of 17 degrees. For Tuesday, we're expecting cloud clearing and a top of 19 degrees. For Wednesday, we're expecting partly cloudy and a top of 21 degrees. For Thursday, we're expecting mostly sunny and a top of 22 degrees. And for Friday, we're expecting partly cloudy and a top of 22 degrees.
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11: 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I'm Craig Smith from the Deep Cut Show and I'm filling in for David, who is taking a short break this week.

0: You are listening to this week's edition of Those Were the Days with Craig Smith. Filling in for David, who's having a break this week. We started the show this week with the Monkees. First up, Michael Nesmith with his composition The Kind of Girl I Could Love from the 1967 album More of the Monkees. Then Randy Scouse Git, written by Mickey Dolenz and released on the 1967 album Headquarters. And then Davy Jones in his composition You and I from the 1969 album Instant Replay, with a little bit of help from Neil Young on guitar. And we finished with Going Down, which was the B-side of the 1967 single Daydream Believer and was a track that all four Monkees got a writing credit along with Diane Hildebrandt. Speaking Made Easy is a women's only group where you can overcome your nervousness of speaking in public and develop speech writing and preparation skills. It's a great way to make friends too. Local meetings are held at the Green Hills Neighbourhood Centre in Greensboro on the second Tuesday of the month, and then via Zoom on the fourth Tuesday, with both sessions starting at 8 p.m. For more information and to register, check out the website speakingmadeeasy.com.au.
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1: Boy, where's you going? I seen you going down the street the other night.
2: Oh, I wasn't going nowhere. 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
1: That's all right. I didn't see you. You just plumb out of sight.
2: Man, I sure like to latch on to some of that boogie-woogie tonight.
1: You mean some of that fat boogie-woogie?
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1: Well, let's you and I walk on down the road a piece.
0: I'm walking, get going, I'm walking, I'm right behind.

0: You are listening to this week's edition of Those Were the Days, with Craig Smith filling in for David as he takes a short break. In that bracket of songs, we started off with three tracks covered by the Beatles: Barrett Strong and Money, That's What I Want from 1959, the Shirelles and Boys from 1960, and the Marvelettes with Please Mr. Postman from 1961. We then had two tracks covered by the Rolling Stones: Nat King Cole with Get Your Kicks on Route 66 from 1946, and the Will Bradley Trio with Down the Road a Piece from 1940. Then we had the Regents and Barbara Ann from 1961, covered by the Beach Boys, and Jimmy Jones with Handyman from 1959, covered by James Taylor. If you're caring for someone with dementia, you may like to catch up with other carers over a cuppa. It's a good chance to meet those other carers, swap some ideas, and even have a laugh. The group meets Wednesday mornings from 10 a.m. at the Health Link Cafe in Flintoss Street, Greensboro.
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You are listening to this week's edition of Those Were the Days with Craig Smith from the Deep Cuts Show, filling in for David as he has a short break. In that bracket of songs, we started off with three artists from the High Records label. First up, Ann Peebles and I Can't Stand the Rain from 1974, covered in the disco era by Amy Stewart. Then Al Green and Let's Stay Together from 1972. And then Syl Johnson performing the hit version of a song that was written and recorded by Al Green, Take Me to the River from 1975, most famously covered by the Talking Heads. Then we had Carla Thomas with B-A-B-Y, Baby

0: from 1966, covered by Rachel Sweet. Martha and the Vandellas with Dancing in the Street from 1965, covered by Mick Jagger and David Bowie for a charity single. And then the genius, Ray Charles, with The Right Time from 1959. And it's just enough time before we come up to the news at 1 o'clock to let you know that on Saturday, May the 23rd, from 8 a.m. to 4 p.m, Plenty Valley FM crew will be at the Mill Park Bunnings for a fundraising sausage sizzle. We hope you'll come along. You'll have a chance to meet some of your favourite presenters, but you also have an opportunity to contribute to the station by buying a sausage or two. You can have the onions on the top. You can have the onions on your bottom. We won't dictate that to you. But please join us Saturday, May the 23rd, Mill Park Bunnings, 8 a.m. to 4 p.m.
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2: Hello, I'm Kim Cartwright. The Deputy Prime Minister has denied claims the government is assisting so-called ISIS brides who returned to Australia. Three of the women who returned from a Syrian refugee camp have since been charged with crimes against humanity and terrorism offences. However, claims have emerged one of the women who returned to Melbourne and was not arrested may be eligible for government financial assistance. Speaking on Today, Richard Miles says none of the women are being helped.
3: I mean, you're speculating about it. I'm making it really clear that they've not received any taxpayer support.
2: Will
3: and
2: they, though?
3: They've not been repatriated. Well, they've not received any assistance from the government in terms of being repatriated back to Australia.
2: People in the Sutherland Shire are being asked to check the New South Wales Health website after another confirmed case of measles. The patient recently returned from Southeast Asia, where there's an active outbreak. Dr. Anthea Catalaris says anyone who's been in the area should check whether they've been exposed.
4: A full list of locations is available on the New South Wales Health website, but some of the key locations include the Southgate Shopping Centre, some locations in Kareela Village, and several other locations in Sutherland Shire.
2: A US federal trade court has struck down US President Donald Trump's global 10% tariff, declaring it illegal. Nick Harper with more from Washington.
5: The 10% across-the-board tariff was meant to be a placeholder, put in place after the Supreme Court struck down his reciprocal Liberation Day tariffs in February. But a group of small businesses who brought the case argued that the Trump administration was simply trying to sidestep the Supreme Court ruling. The White House may now appeal, but if they lose, it'll mean more refunds for businesses affected at a time when the Trump administration is already trying to pay back $166 billion in Liberation Day tariffs. I'm Nick Harper in Washington.
2: Officials in the Spanish-controlled Canary Islands are preparing for the arrival of a virus-stricken cruise ship. Europe correspondent Josh Bavis.
6: On board the MV Hondius are more than 140 people from 23 countries, including four Australians. The plan to get everyone home is evolving. The leaders of the Canary Islands initially protested the arrival of the ship, so now it won't be docking but rather anchoring off the coast. Those on board will be tested and monitored for symptoms before being taken to the airport and flown to Europe, including to a special medical centre in Madrid. Other nations like Australia have been invited to organise air transport for their citizens to be taken back home. The Department of Foreign Affairs and Trade has sent staff here to assist, but hasn't explained how it's planning to help. Officials around the world are tracing the movements of dozens of people who disembarked the ship when it docked in St. Helena before the outbreak was reported. Josh Bavis in Tenerife.
2: And the American government has begun releasing what it says are never-before-seen files documenting reports of UFO sightings from US military bases around the world. The trove contains images, videos and declassified witness reports about sightings dating back to the 1940s. A note accompanying each clip declares the description provided is for informational purposes only. This is Air News. Round 10 of the NRL continued last night with two games and the results. Here's Terry Daniel.
7: Mitchell Moses and the Parramatta Eels have spoiled Jason Tumalolo's record-breaking 295th game for the Cowboys with a stunning come-from-behind 33-30 Golden Point victory. Moses slotted the field goal despite a reckless charge-down attempt from Scott Drinkwater, and in a confusing scene, Parramatta was awarded a penalty after the play, allowing Ronald Volkman to slot another goal from right in front, hence the 33-30 victory. Moses told Channel 9 he was so proud of his team.
8: I'm just so proud of the boys with our fight. We've been fighting all year and we haven't had the results go our way, and then we haven't really put in 80-minute performance yet, and we didn't do that tonight. We're still leaking way too many points, but some players just come up with big plays in big moments, and that's what we needed tonight, and we just need to win.
7: In the earlier game, the Sydney Roosters defeated the Gold Coast Titans 28-12. Terry Daniel, Air Sport.
2: The Chiefs have taken a 10-point win over the Reds in Super Rugby in Christchurch. The Crusaders landed on top of the Blues 36-20. In AFL, the Western Bulldogs held on to beat Port Adelaide by 2 points after leading all night by as much as 20. Final score 10-14-74 to 10-12-72. And Brisbane Lions with a win over Carlton 14-16-100 to 13-11-89. Australian Independent Radio News.
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0: And currently in Mill Park, it's 15 degrees. In Whittlesea, it's 14 degrees. In St Andrews, it's 15 degrees. And in Lower Plenty, it's climbed to a balmy 16 degrees. Looking ahead for the week, for tomorrow, Sunday, we're expecting a possible morning shower and a top of 17 degrees. For Monday, we're expecting partly cloudy and a top of 17 degrees. For Tuesday, we're expecting cloud clearing and a top of 19 degrees. For Wednesday, we're expecting partly cloudy and a top of 21 degrees. For Thursday, we're expecting mostly sunny and a top of 22. And for Friday, we're expecting partly cloudy and a top of 22 degrees. 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

0: You are listening to this week's edition of Those Were the Days with Craig Smith filling in for David. In that set of songs, we started with Curtis Lee and Pretty Little Angel Eyes from 1961. Also from 1961, Arthur Alexander and You'd Better Move On, a track covered by the Rolling Stones. Then Marvin Gaye and Tammy Terrell with Ain't No Mountain High Enough from 1967. Aretha Franklin with Chain of Fuels, also from 1967, and The Temptations with I Wish It Would Rain from 1968. Soul Voices Gospel Choir and Group is located in the city of Whittlesea and meets in Layla on Saturday afternoons at 2 p.m. The choir performs at various venues and events around the northern suburbs of Melbourne, and if you'd like to meet people with similar interests, they'd love you to join them. There's no minimum skill level required, you just need to be over 13. To find out more about Soul Voices, you can contact the choir director Michelle on 0413172449, or you can find the group on Facebook.
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It seems like it's raining all over the world. I feel like it's raining all over the world. Neon signs are flashing, taxi cabs and buses passing through the night. A distant mourning of a train seems to play a sad refrain to the night.

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0: You are listening to this week's edition of Those Were the Days with Craig Smith from Deep Cuts filling in for David as he has a short break. And you've just been listening to Marvin Gaye and How Sweet It Is to Be Loved by You from 1965, a track covered by James Taylor. The Spinners and Could It Be I'm Falling in Love from 1973. Percy Sledge, Take Time to Know Her from 1968. The Persuaders with Thin Line Between Love and Hate from 1971. And we finished with Brooke Benton and Rainy Night in Georgia from 1970. The Eltham Men's Shed Bike Project is a program that restores and donates bikes to families doing it tough, including refugees and those with special needs. Working with local councils, schools and not-for-profit welfare organisations, the program has donated over 200 bikes, promoting physical and mental health and well-being for the community. 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
0: And that does bring us towards the end of this week's edition of Those Were the Days. Thank you very much for your company. David will be back next week. Coming up at 2 o'clock, we have the Northern Football League match of the day. And it wouldn't be an episode of Those Were the Days without some input from the Beatles. So to take us out today, Ringo Starr, an early 1970, the B-side of It Don't Come Easy, Paul and Linda McCartney with Uncle Albert, Admiral Halsey from the 1971 album Ram, George Harrison with Give Me Love, Give Me Peace on Earth from the 1973 album Living in the Material World, and John Lennon with Give Peace a Chance, a 1969 single credited to the Plastic Ono Band.

0: 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Life-changing care shouldn't cost you the earth.
1: Hello, I'm Kim Cartwright. The Deputy Prime Minister has denied claims the government is assisting so-called ISIS brides who returned to Australia. Three of the women who returned from a Syrian refugee camp have since been charged with crimes against humanity and terrorism offences. However, claims have emerged one of the women who returned to Melbourne and was not arrested may be eligible for government financial assistance. Speaking on Today, Richard Miles says none of the women are being helped.
2: I mean, you're speculating about it. I'm making it really clear that they've not received any taxpayer support.
3: Will and they,
2: they've not been repatriated. Well, they've not received any assistance from the government in terms of being repatriated back to Australia.
1: People in the Sutherland Shire are being asked to check the New South Wales Health website after another confirmed case of measles. The patient recently returned from Southeast Asia, where there's an active outbreak. Dr. Anthea Catalaris says anyone who's been in the area should check whether they've been exposed.
4: A full list of locations is available on the New South Wales Health website, but some of the key locations include the Southgate Shopping Centre, some locations in Kareela Village, and several other locations in Sutherland Shire.
1: A US federal trade court has struck down US President Donald Trump's global 10% tariff, declaring it illegal. Nick Harper with more from Washington.
5: The 10% across-the-board tariff was meant to be a placeholder, put in place after the Supreme Court struck down his reciprocal Liberation Day tariffs in February. But a group of small businesses who brought the case argued that the Trump administration was simply trying to sidestep the Supreme Court ruling. The White House may now appeal, but if they lose, it'll mean more refunds for businesses affected at a time when the Trump administration is already trying to pay back $166 billion in Liberation Day tariffs. I'm Nick Harper in Washington.
1: Officials in the Spanish-controlled Canary Islands are preparing for the arrival of a virus-stricken cruise ship. Europe correspondent Josh Bavis.
6: On board the MV Hondius are more than 140 people from 23 countries, including four Australians. The plan to get everyone home is evolving. The leaders of the Canary Islands initially protested the arrival of the ship, so now it won't be docking but rather anchoring off the coast. Those on board will be tested and monitored for symptoms before being taken to the airport and flown to Europe, including to a special medical centre in Madrid. Other nations like Australia have been invited to organise air transport for their citizens to be taken back home. The Department of Foreign Affairs and Trade has sent staff here to assist, but hasn't explained how it's planning to help. Officials around the world are tracing the movements of dozens of people who disembarked the ship when it docked in St. Helena before the outbreak was reported. Josh Bavis in Tenerife.
1: And the American government has begun releasing what it says are never-before-seen files documenting reports of UFO sightings from US military bases around the world. The trove contains images, videos and declassified witness reports about sightings dating back to the 1940s. A note accompanying each clip declares the description provided is for informational purposes only. This is Air News. Round 10 of the NRL continued last night with two games and the results. Here's Terry Daniel.
7: Mitchell Moses and the Parramatta Eels have spoiled Jason Tumalolo's record-breaking 295th game for the Cowboys with a stunning come-from-behind 33-30 Golden Point victory. Moses slotted the field goal despite a reckless charge-down attempt from Scott Drinkwater, and in a confusing scene, Parramatta was awarded a penalty after the play, allowing Ronald Volkman to slot another goal from right in front, hence the 33-30 victory. Moses told Channel 9 he was so proud of his team.
8: I'm just so proud of the boys with our fight. We've been fighting all year and we haven't had the results go our way, and then we haven't really put in an 80-minute performance yet, and we didn't do that tonight. We're still leaking way too many points, but some players just come up with big plays in big moments, and that's what we needed tonight, and we just need to win.
7: In the earlier game, the Sydney Roosters defeated the Gold Coast Titans 28-12. Terry Daniel, Air Sport.
1: The Chiefs have taken a 10-point win over the Reds in Super Rugby in Christchurch. The Crusaders landed on top of the Blues 36-20. In AFL, the Western Bulldogs held on to beat Port Adelaide by 2 points after leading all night by as much as 20. Final score 10-14-74 to 10-12-72. And Brisbane Lions with a win over Carlton 14-16 100 to 13-11 89. Australian Independent Radio News.
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9: 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Before we go to the Northern Football Netball League match of the day, Hurstbridge versus Bundoora. Quick look at the weather for the rest of your Saturday in the coming few days. For your Saturday, looking at a top of 16 degrees. Sunday, clearing shower and 16. Monday, mostly sunny and 18. Tuesday, fog, then sunny and 20. Wednesday, fog, then sunny and 22. Thursday, fog, then sunny and 22. And Friday, guess what? 22 currently in the broadcast region. It's 14.5 degrees. And now it is time for... 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
10: Good afternoon, everyone, and welcome to the Northern Football Netball League's Match of the Round for Round 5. We're at Ben Frawley Oval for a tantalising Division 1 contest. It's the third-placed Hurstbridge hosting second-placed Bundoora in what promises to be a great afternoon of football. Jeremy Hill is my name. It's great to have your company wherever you're tuning in, either on Sportscast Australia or Plenty Valley FM. And joining me in special comments today for a debut this season is Molly Burgess. Hello, Molly.
11: Hello, Jeremy. I'm very excited for today's game. It's looking to be a very, you know, tight and very competitive contest. Like you said, we've got third v second here. We're practically tied only by percentage, and by that it's less than 1% that the Borough Bulls are in front by. But no, it's looking to be extremely exciting.
10: Oh, it should be a cracking contest. Like you said, both teams are just going through their final preparations down the middle. Hurstbridge have been led out by all the junior footballers, which was a great sight to see, all the little youngsters getting around in their kits. Let's just quickly have a look at the changes for today. They're a little bit lopsided because we had 23rd man week last week, so changes have... there's one extra player going out than there is going in. For Hurstbridge, we've got Jack Smith comes in for his first game since 2024 at senior level, and going out was Ryan Baines and Jack Christian as the 23rd player. And for Bundoora, Lachlan King and Matthew Johnson come back into the lineup, and out go Riley Scotland, Finian Raymond and Sebastian Cox. As we look at the weather conditions, it's a little bit grey overhead. The rain was coming down on the drive out here, but it looks like it's dried up a little bit. Both teams going through their warm-ups and not having too many issues with the conditions underfoot or overhead. So both captains just heading to the middle now for the coin toss. Molly, what are you looking for out of today's game? We've had both teams, I think, both relying quite heavily on their top-end talent so far and have delivered in spades, particularly Joel Naylor for Hurstbridge, who's leading the goal-kicking for the competition.
11: I think a good midfield contest is what we're wanting to look at. If we have a look at the overalls, you've got someone from Hurstbridge, the likes of Blake Fitzgerald, who's averaging about 35 disposals a game, which is absolutely astronomical in this day and age, which is terrific. And then you've got Isaac McMillan, who's... again, pretty similar in terms of disposals, averaging about the 27. So a good midfield fight would be excellent. But like you said, in terms of forward 50 entries, and not only that, consecutive goals and conceiving goals throughout that, you'd like to see your Joel Naylor's, your Kaelin Andersons getting up and kicking goals. We know Joel Naylor had a pretty intense week last week when it came to goals kicking. I think it was 8. And then, I'd really like to see Jesse King and Peter McAvoy get up there with some goals as well. Jesse King with the 12 this season and Peter just with the 6. So it'd be good to see if we can both get them up to a couple of goals just for this game, shine a little bit, show a little bit of promise in that forward 50.
10: Yeah, absolutely. The top-end talent looks like it'll be on show for both sides today. Like you said, Isaac McMillan leading the Coaches MVP Awards for the Northern Football Netball League at the moment through 4 games, so he's certainly caught the eye of not just his own coaching staff with Heath Scotland and his assistants, but also the opposition ones as well. So certainly look for him to have an impact. And like you said, Joel Naylor is a bit of a threat, particularly on this ground, like you said, with 8 goals against Banyule last week, as both teams go into their respective huddles to sort of get ready to kick us off here. Looks like Bundoora will be kicking to the left of your radio dial. For those tuning in on Sportscast Australia, the camera's on the other side of the ground. We're calling from the scoreboard building, but the camera's on the other side of the ground for Sportscast. So if you're a little bit confused about where the ball is on Sportscast, apologies about that. We'll call for radio what we're seeing from our point of view. So our left half forward for will be towards the social rooms, will be the closest to the camera, and right half forward will be further away. But just so people are across that, looks like I said, Bundoora is going to be kicking to the left of your radio dial as Hurstbridge just break from their pre-game huddle to head into their positions. Molly, any final thoughts on what we're looking for out of these two teams to kick things off?
11: No, I think it's really going to be a very tight neck-and-neck contest. Like you said, they're practically playing for second position, both teams at this point in time. So I think it's going to be a very tough contest, and I don't think I could pick a winner throughout It's going to be very, very interesting.
10: Yeah, this would certainly be a statement win if Bundoora could get the job done on the road. That would certainly signal that they're very much in the finals mix. And for Hurstbridge, who made the grand final last year against Heidelberg, couldn't get the chocolates on that occasion, but they would certainly be keen to maintain their standing in the Division 1 competition and put their hand up to be a top 5 contender again in 2026. Looks like both teams are just heading out to their positions. The umpire will get us underway shortly as the conditions overhead just look like they're clearing up a fraction, which is great news. I think we'll start with a dry game, but we'll wait and see how that pans out across the afternoon. And of course, we'll bring you all the other scores from around the grounds in Northern Football Netball League on this Saturday afternoon as we kick off the Division 1 Football Netball match of the day as the ball comes down. And Jake Wilde it was who tried to get a kick away for Hurstbridge, but Bundoora are going to come away with this. Handball comes back to Lachlan King, who's back into the side, gives it to LaValvo. Ball progressing down the wing here. Tom Fry's got it for the Bulls. His handball over the top. There's a couple of Bulls there. McAvoy has it. Gave his handball off to Ryder Jones, I think it was, who started on the wing. Ball in dispute again. And the umpire says that went out of bounds on the left forward flank for Bundoora. So we'll have a boundary throw in about, well, pretty much between the junction of the 50 arc and the boundary line here for Bundoora. As both teams just work out their starting positions here, both looks like the Bundoora ruckman, Liam Collar, who started in the middle, is going to drop out and let McAvoy contest this one. He got hands to it. Bundoora come up with this on the ground. Strong tackle there laid by Cameron Wilde, I reckon that was, with the blonde mullet flowing freely out the back.
11: Yes, certainly, you can definitely tell that that's Cam.
10: certainly a look as he lays another strong tackle there. Fitzgerald it was who got the kick away for Bundoora, but it's going to be cut off and it's going to be coming straight back. The mark was taken on centre wing by Ryder Jones for the Bulls. As he just has a look around, doesn't like anything on the switch. His kick was intercepted though on the smother, so he's going to get time to track this back and give his hands back to Lachlan King, who's just left foot around the corner, found Costanzo. Actually, beg your pardon, that was Maraf, who gets the footy back in a 1-2 handball chain. His kick up to half forward was a bit of a scrappy one. There's no one home for the Bulls. Hurstbridge should be able to work this out by hands, and they do. And it ends up with Chris McCabe, who is just corralled there by his opponent, but he's going to find the handball with Mitch Dale, who's wrapped up. He was trying to take on the tackler from McAvoy, and that's holding the ball. And Bundoora going to play on and take the advantage here. Kick inside 50 from King. Was out into the right forward pocket, but no one home. That was a dangerous kick by Hurstbridge across the goal face. I think they've got numbers here to kind of reinforce this. And, in fact, the ball from an errant handball trickles across the line. So that is the first score of the game here. It's a behind Bundoora lead 0-1 to Hurstbridge yet to score as the ball comes back in quickly here. Naylor's made his way onto the interchange wing, takes a strong grab there in front of Fitzgerald for Bundoora. So the leading goal kicker in Division 1 with his first touch of the day. His left footer up to half forward. Had hands to it, was Ryder Jones. And it's Caelan Anderson who tracks it down for Hurstbridge, but he's set upon by 3 Bulls. And we'll have a ball up at half forward here for Hurstbridge. As Wilde and Kohler go up, Cam Wilde wins the ball from the stoppage, but he's claimed immediately by Isaac McMillan. And we'll have another stoppage pretty much exactly where the first one was here, as Jake Wilde won the hands down to Fitzgerald. Ball came free in the tackle. Kohler grabs it for Bundoora. They can try and sweep this away through hands. Ends up with McMillan through the middle of the ground. He's got a problem now, though. He's claimed. Umpire says no prior opportunity there. And we'll have another ball up inside the centre circle, inside the centre square, just in front of the cricket pitch here. As it looks like Hurstbridge going to come away with this. Fitzgerald gave his handball back, was looking for Noah Barnes, couldn't quite reach him with the hands. Fitzgerald goes and tracks it down again. He's going to hack this one off the ground inside forward 50. Costanzo was in front of his opponent. Bundoora do have the numbers here. If they can work this out, they do. Scrappy kick out, found Jake Wilde, gave it to Cam. Hurstbridge is working this through hands to see if they can find a target here. The kick inside from Nagel was good, and the umpire said it just went the 15 metres. So a shot on goal coming up here for Hurstbridge to try and get their first score on the board. I couldn't quite see who that was. I think that was
11: Dyer.
10: 22, yeah, Nash Dyer, yeah. Who's got the footy in hand. This would be a kick of about probably 45 metres to get the journey, but no real angle here to speak of. As he's on the runway here, let's see what he can do with his first kick of the game. Kicks on the way. It's got the trip, but it's out to the right-hand side. So Hurstbridge draw level with Bundoora. It's one behind a piece on the Northern Football Netball League's match of the day.
11: Nash Dyer came in about middle of last season, last year, and he showed a lot of promise, a lot of fight throughout the games, trying to really earn his spots in the senior team, and that he has done for sure.
10: So Hugo Crawford's going to bring this in for the Bulls. Was prolific last week, bought his own footy, particularly in the first half. He's kicking short, found Ryder Jones in the left back pocket. Well, his kick was a little dicey, but it's worked out okay. Tom Fry takes the mark just in front of his opponent, steps around Cooper Perrin for Hurstbridge and looks for McAvoy out on the interchange side. And he nearly did enough to take the mark there. Umpire waved him on. Jake Wild's going to track this down for Hurstbridge. His handball over the top. Couldn't see who that was. Mitch Dale it was. But the handball forward is a bit loose and it ends up with Ryder Jones, who's bought his own footy so far. He's probably had five or six touches. His kick out to the social room side of the ground found Crawford. Bundura looking to move this inside 50 here. LaValvo was trying to track it down and umpire said he was held without the footy, and I think the umpire got that one correct. So Luke LaValvo is going to have a shot in the right forward pocket here for Bundura. Probably a kick no more of 30 metres, but probably slightly worse than a 45-degree angle here. So both teams just probably a little bit scrappy with ball in hand so far. Conditions aren't exactly dry. It's a little bit greasy out there. So both teams just getting used to conditions out here at Hurstbridge. As LaValvo's left foot shot at goal looks pretty good. And it's through the middle, so Bundura draw first blood on the road here. It's Bundura 1-1-7 to Hurstbridge, one behind.
11: That was his third goal for this season so far, and he definitely did not disappoint with the celebration, making sure that he got into that Hursty side over there up on the hill. So it's good to see, up and about, lift the energy, really get the Bulls ready for the rest of this game.
10: Yep, they had a hot start last week, Bundura. They kicked the first three goals against Eltham before Eltham really had a chance to settle into that contest, and looks like they've made a good start here as they lead by one straight kick on the Northern Football Netball League's match of the day. Ball's back in the middle here, and it was Jake Wild who won the tap down to Cam. His handball over the top was looking for O'Brien. O'Brien's handball back to Fitzgerald probably sold him into a little bit of trouble. Ball in dispute here in the middle of the ground. Looks like O'Brien came up with it. He's going to hack it to half forward. As ball in dispute here, Bundura tracked it back first. Good tackle there by Perrin, I think it was, but the umpire said he's just gone high and infringed, so Bundura will get a free kick in the right back pocket and try and reset and bring this out of their defensive 50 here as a short ball was looking for McMillan, meets him on the half volley. His handball over the top was looking for Malia, but ball trickles out of bounds before it could get to him, and we'll have a boundary throw in just in front of the Hurstbridge social rooms here on the Northern Football Netball League's match of the day. So ball swung back into play. Jake Wild got front spot here. Kick inside 50 was a little bit of a scrappy one. Might work out though. Hurstbridge have got the numbers. Snap on goal from Kane Hall. It's not going to make the distance and it's going to be cut off by number 24, Ryder Jones, who's had a prolific start to this game. That'd be probably his fifth or sixth touch, I reckon. His kick out wide was good to Urbon. And Bundura are going to try and bring this away down the wing towards their interchange bench. They've got the numbers if they can work this out. That was Matthew Johnson who gave the handball over the top to Tom Fry. His handball over the top was looking for McAvoy. Reinforcements arriving for Hurstbridge, and they should be able to work this out. It's East who gives the handball back to Noah Barnes. His kick up the wing was a little bit scrappy. Fitzgerald might make it work, though. His handball was looking for Mitch Dale. He couldn't track it down in time, and the ball runs out of bounds just around from Bundura's interchange bench. And we'll have another boundary throw in here. So Hurstbridge definitely look like they're going to swarm numbers to the contest at every occasion. Jake Wild got the front spot. Hit out didn't really favour either side. Players pile in on top of each other and the umpire will come in and have to sort this out. So just forward of centre here for Bundura. They lead by a straight kick at the moment. Cam Wild's going to end up with this from the stoppage. The kick was impacted out of the contest. Fitzgerald's got it for Bunduri's handball was going out wide looking for Tyler Irwin, but it was a little bit wayward, so we'll have another boundary throw in on this broadcast wing.
11: Both sides just lacking a little bit of composure here. I feel like as soon as they get that footy, they're trying to get rid of it as fast as they possibly can rather than taking the time to actually look around and see what's available to them.
10: Yeah, it's a hot footy at the moment. Cam Wild's got another disposal here. He's going to have another one as he waxed with O'Brien on the 1-2. Ball goes inside 50, looking for Naylor. The numbers for Bundura were awake to the danger. He had three flying against him. Fitzgerald's got the ball at ground level here now. He's claimed by Nash Dyer in a strong tackle, and the umpire says, you had long enough to get rid of that. That is holding the ball. So Nash Dyer will go back and have a look at his second shot on goal for the Bridgers. That was some good forward pressure there.
11: Absolutely. Roughly around the same spot where he had that first set shot, just on the opposite side of the field here. So fingers crossed he can get this the distance a little bit further on this one.
10: Yep, he's already had one side up from a similar angle, but on the other side of the ground, like you said, Molly. So this would be a bit of a settler for the Bridgers at home, looking to make their fourth win of the season. The kick off the boot was a little scrappy. It's not going to make the distance. Bundura have got the numbers if they can work this out. It was off hands and didn't quite go through for a point. It's gone out for a boundary throw-in, just pretty much right next to the left point post at this Hurstbridge social room's end. So Hurstbridge, Bundura rather, got to be awake to the danger here. It looks like Joel Naylor's going to take the ruck here for the Bridgers. Kohler won it down uncontested in the end. Ball trickles towards the goal square. Malia gets it out of there, out of the danger zone for Bundura. It could be coming straight back, though. Oh, Hurstbridge players thought that might have been out of bounds on the full. Boundary umpire said no. And it looks like we have boundary throw in front of the Hurstbridge social rooms.
11: As an opposition, that's one place I really don't think you'd want to be getting the ball in with all those Hurstie supporters filling up that undercover area there.
10: Yeah, I'm sure there'll be some advice offered throughout the throughout the day to the opposition.
11: Absolutely.
10: As Kohler and Wild lock up in the ruck, Kohler comes away with the footy and gets the clearance up to centre wing. Ball in dispute. Hurstbridge have got the numbers tracking back here. That was Mitch Wild. Plenty of Wilds out there today. Feel like I can just say Wild and I'll be right. There's about three or four of them out there for Hurstbridge. So we'll have a stoppage here on centre wing. Jake Wild, it was, got the hands down to Cam. Isaac McMillan tearing after it at ground level. Might have been disposed without the footy. Ball's going to roll up to half forward for the Bulls, and a good spoil there from East. I reckon that was out of bounds. So we'll have a throw in at right half forward here for Hurstbridge. As we've gone about, say, 15 minutes or so in this first quarter, players starting to make their way to the bench for the first interchanges of the day, as Kohler just bodied Wild out of the way there, got open access to the footy, and his kick around the corner. Oh, geez, big collision at the top of the goal square there. Hurstbridge, you've got to be careful to try and work this out. Ball trickling towards the goal line, and they do enough to rush it through, but geez, that was a heavy contest there from a number of players looking to fly for the footy.
11: That was a big contest. I'm surprised he bounced back up straight away. I thought that one might have hurt the back a little bit.
10: Yeah, all players bounced up pretty quickly, which is good to see as the ball starts to work its way down to the interchange wing. Jake Wild was looking for a big fly, couldn't get up and take the mark. Handball comes away to Hall, but he's dispossessed, and it looks like O'Neill Moncrief's got the footy for Bundura. Steps around one. His kick inside 50 was perfect.
11: Oh, that was a beautiful play there.
10: Great pass there to his teammate. And I reckon this is Rowan McRae, who's got the footy in the left forward pocket here for the Bulls. And this would be their first probably clean look inside 50 here. Great play from O'Neill Moncrief, who just stepped around one player on the wing and then delivered really smartly there to McRae, who goes back and will take probably his first kick of the day here in the left forward pocket.
11: Just good to see the composure that he had there when he was on the wing. He had probably about three or four Hurstbridge players around him, but just to sit there, stop for a second and have eyes forward and see that there was someone there waiting for the goal.
10: Yeah, smart kick and deserves a good finish, and that's exactly what they get, Bundura, as Rowan McRae kicks his first goal of the day. So a good start here for the Bulls. They've kicked they've kicked two of the first three, and they lead 2-1-13 to Hurstbridge 1-1-7 on the Northern Football Netball League's match of the day. So a really good start here from the visitors, just continuing on with the form they showed last week after a pretty big win over Eltham. That game was close for the first three quarters, and then the Bulls really charged away in that final term, kicking seven goals to none to run out with a 63-point win. Looks like they're up for it again today as McAvoy's taking a turn in the centre bounce. His tap was looking for Malia, couldn't find him. Cam Wild comes up with it for Hurstbridge. His kick's not going to go far enough to be paid a mark, and the ball's in dispute anyway. He's hearing after it in there, Cam Wild. Gave it to O'Brien. His handball forward was not really in favour of River Burke, it was, who was trying to track it down. Bundura will be able to work this through hands, and it comes the way of Joel Lamotte, who's kicked down to right half forward. There's no one really home for Bundura as East gets back. And Hurstbridge can reload through their defensive 50. Ball's going to be switched across to the other side here. Well, it was a bit of a scrappy kick, but they've got the outnumber. If they can make this work, they can't. And the ball rolls over out of bounds in the left forward pocket for Bundura.
11: As you were saying before about Cam Wild, he looks like he is out to hunt that ball. He has eyes for only that ball, and I would hate to be in his line of vision, for sure.
10: He's hard at it, there's no question. He's got the look for it, and his footy at the moment is matching that blonde mullet as Kohler won the hit out for Bundura. Ball in dispute, Maruff tracked it back, gave it to Kohler. Kohler's handball out wide.
11: Oh,
10: found Adrian
11: kick.
10: DeSando, I reckon that was, who snaps around on the left foot and kicks another goal. So Bundura making the most of their territory dominance at the moment. They're getting footy regularly inside 50, and that's their third goal. They lead 3-1-19. So Hurstbridge 1-1-7.
11: Yeah, it's good to see that they're starting to pick up a little bit of pace. Like you said, if they're wanting to win this game away or on the road, as you'd say, it's looking good in terms of their finals contention. They can be such a very strong side when they all put their heads together and play their best footy, and it's good to see that we're able to witness that today.
10: Yeah, this is a hot start for Bundura. McAvoy's in the ruck here against River Burke, and no clear winner from that stoppage, so we'll have another ball up inside the centre circle here. Burke got over the top of McAvoy, couldn't get hands to it. Fitzgerald tried to track it down on the ground. He's claimed by McAvoy. McAvoy ends up the footy, and he's in turn claimed by Burke for Hurstbridge. So we'll have another stoppage. Umpire earning his money today as McAvoy won the hit out. Malia gets it. His kick was impacted. Perrin grabs it for Hurstbridge. He's also tackled. No one able to get a clear ball on this. And oh, that was crude from Burke. That was clumsy on McAvoy, and he's going to get a free kick here for a high tackle. Bundura thought about taking the advantage. Umpire calls time off. So I'll have to come back to the Bulls ruckman. And both teams will get a look at a really clean inside 50 here. Players just moving back to the goal square, trying to open up some leading lanes here as McAvoy gives the handball off to Costanzo. His kick was a bit scrappy. He was looking for McMillan, I reckon that was, on the ground. And,
11: holding the ball.
10: Jeez, that is a hot decision.
11: Very.
10: In fact, that was Matthew Johnson who was over the footy. I'm not sure that was holding the ball. But anyway, Hurstbridge are going to come up with this, and it's Nagel on the far wing who's got the footy. No real options coming at him. Just urging someone to give him an option. Decides to go out wide. Naylor was there, couldn't take the mark. Bundura have got the numbers, and probably a strategic little soccer towards the boundary there for Hurstbridge means that we'll have a boundary throw-in just around from their social rooms.
11: You'd want to be setting up your forward 50 now. You've got the ball down your end here if you're Hurstbridge. You want to be trying to get, you know, your Joel Naylor's in the right position, your Kaelin Anderson in the right positions, just to try and conceive a goal before the quarter ends.
10: Yeah, Bundura have dropped a spare back to the goal square here as no clear winner emerges from the boundary throw-in. McMillan was claimed by Fitzgerald. We'll have a ball up here as Bundura look to defend their defensive 50. Marley has got it off the hands of McAvoy, and Perrin claims him, so we'll have another stoppage. As it looks like Ryder Jones is just sitting back in the goal square, uncontested in front of Naylor. Ball goes up, and again, no clear winner from the contest. And umpire working overtime here to try and get this ball on the move again as Burke got first hands to it for Hurstbridge. Ball trickles inside 50. Danger here for Bundura. They've got to be clean. They
11: holding
10: weren't.
11: The man.
10: Yeah, holding the man. And
11: Ethan Taylor,
10: the captain for Hurstbridge, just looked like he was going to get possession and then didn't. And then just a clumsy little tackle brought him to ground without the footy. And the umpire was on the spot there and paid the holding the man free kick. So this would be a bit of a settler for Hurstbridge after Bundura have kicked the last two goals.
11: Yeah, it'd be a bit of a statement, and it'd be a bit of a lifter for the team as well if they can get this one, like I said, before the first quarter ends.
10: Ethan Taylor's kick looks pretty good off the boot. Umpire agrees. And that's his first goal of the day, and a much-needed one for the Bridges, who just eat into this margin that Bundura have opened up. It's Bundura 3-3-19, Hurstbridge 2-1-13 on the Northern Football Netball League's match of the day. So a good response there from the home side, who just found a little bit of opportunity there with some territory.

0: Cam Wild's got it now, just trying to find a teammate to farm it out to. Bundura have got the numbers to come up with this. Malia just streaming through left half forward. Gave the handball off. That was a smart option there to his teammate in Matthew Johnson, who's kicked towards the top of the goal square. Hurstbridge have got the numbers. East will come up with it for the home side, and Nagel's going to try and bring this away if he can. Decides to retreat to his defensive goal square, and Hurstbridge got numbers through the middle here. Kick ends up with Noah Barnes for the home side in the fluoro wheels, the fluoro yellow boots. His kick out wide was a calming one to Liam Middleton at half back. He decides to... Ooh, it was a risky kick. It just got there in the nick of time. Back to Barnes as three Bundura players were closing the doors on him. His kick back to the left forward flank found McCabe. His kick over the top was a little loose. Just hung in the air a little bit too long. His target was Fitzgerald. And that ball's punched out of play. So Bundura just tightening the screws a little bit on defence, just squeezing the ground, and we'll have a boundary throw in at left half forward here for the Bulls. As ball spun back into play, Marley up. Well, he didn't have the footy, but anyway, Bundura have got the kick forward, kick to the top of the goal square. East was there for the Bridges, and he comes up with the footy. Well done from the key defender. He's going to drive this out back to the wing from where the ball came from, and it lands in on the chest of Blake Fitzgerald, who's been a prolific ball winner for Hurstbridge so far this season. His kick up the line was perfect to Naylor, who had back position on Ryder Jones. His kick inside 50 was a bit of a scrappy one, and it's going to be cut off by Lachlan Urbon, who was all alone. So a bit of a missed opportunity there from Taylor. He's going to kick out to the social club room side of the ground. McAvoy was against two, and he's won a free kick as he bent down to pick the footy up. And that was a very good contest win there for McAvoy, because Hurstbridge had the numbers. Or his kick back into defensive 50 was left a little bit to be desired. Well, it's going to work out okay, though. Ben McCarthy showed a clean pair of heels to drive this back out to the wing, and McAvoy actually pretty much standing where he got the free kick last time. He's going to take the mark, and Honduras try and sweep this up the far wing, but it's going to be cut off, and Hurstbridge will look to switch here. Mitch Dale takes the mark at centre-half back. His kick out wide was very wide.
1: Very wide
0: Cam
1: there.
0: Wild, and he's gone careering into the Bundura interchange. It's out on the full, and it's going to be O'Neill Moncrief who's got the footy for Bundura. He's going to play on quickly here, waste no time. Kick into the left forward pocket. It was probably not exactly where they would have liked it, and in fact, that one's gone out on the full as well.
1: Oh, bit of a hot footy at the moment. Everyone's just trying to get it down to their forward 15, trying to conceive goals as fast as they can. Like I said, the composure is lacking. They need to just take their time. The more that they slow things down, it'll be a lot easier for them.
0: So ball back into play here. Oh, that's a risky kick as well to centre-half back. Getting a hand in there for Bundura was McCarthy. Handball comes out to Tom Fry, who has a flying shot on the left foot. Ball's tracking towards the goal line. Hurstbridge have got the numbers back there, and they'll be able to sweep this away rather than concede it behind. They're going to work this out to the far side wing, and the ball ends up with Nagel, who's going to just mosey on through centre wing. His handball forward was a good one. Ends up with River Burke, who's got some space on his own. Nagel did the hard running, kept going. The kick inside 50 was impacted off the boot, so it's not going to be paid a mark. Well, that was a bit crude, whoever that was. I think that was Lachlan King, who went down for Bundura. Just had a bit of a collision there with Kaelin Anderson. Play goes on. River Burke's going to try and get hands to this from the kick from the left forward pocket, and eventually the ball gets pretty close to the boundary line and rolls over.
1: Bit of a, again, hot hands at the moment. Everyone's absolutely piling on for that footy. It's becoming a bit of a tough footy game at the moment.
0: Yeah, you can see Hurstbridge just trying to put a bit of speed on the ball through the wings there. Nagel linking up with a couple of teammates. Kohler just shoved Burke out of the way, legally said the umpire. Ball trickles out towards the boundary line again in front of the social rooms, and we'll have another throw in at right half forward, at left half forward here for Hurstbridge. Looks like Ryder Jones is still the loose for Bundura, just dropping back inside the defensive 50. They want to put as many numbers in front of danger man Joel Naylor as they can. Ball spun back into play. Hurstbridge got the numbers around this if they can work it out. In fact, getting in there was a rough, I reckon that was, who was claimed straight away. And we'll have another ball up here. So umpires working overtime to try and get the ball back into motion here. Ball in dispute again. Umpire had a bit of a look at that one, but decided that there was no free kicks on offer, and we'll have another stoppage.

0: As Kohler won that one down, and I reckon the umpire's picked out a free kick this time. It's going the way of Bundura. It was McMillan who was held without the footy, and he'll get the free kick at half back here for the Bulls. His kick over the top. It was a careful one. Finds Moncrief, who just wants to settle things down, gives his teammates just the calm down sign. They must know there's not much time left here. Well, Moncrief had to step around the Hurstbridge player on the mark. He did that, drives the ball up to right half forward. Claiming the mark was McAvoy, I think it was. Umpire wasn't having it. And he's set upon by the Hurstbridge defender, so he'll have a ball up just inside the forward arc here for Bundura. So I reckon we've gone just about 25 minutes here in this first term out at Hurstbridge on the Northern Football Netball League's match of the day. And again, no clear winner from that stoppage, so have another ball up here as McAvoy looks like he won the tap down. Cam Wild ends up with a footy though. Kick towards centre wing, was looking for Perrin. Bundura have got the numbers here if they can work this out. Or Bundura play didn't have the footy. And Perrin kicked it away after the umpire blew the whistle. I don't think it's going to be 50 metres. The locals don't like it, but that was a pretty clear free kick to Saar, who switches the play across to Costanzo on the broadcast wing. And again, similar to what Moncrief did just before, looks to slow it down a bit. His kick up to left half forward. No clear winners in the air there for either team as Tom Fry ends up with it. Just dances through the pack. His kick out wide was a bit of a scrappy one off the boot, and it's going to roll out of play in the left forward pocket for the Bulls.
1: Yeah, I don't think that was its intended destination.
0: No, almost within his rights to have a shot there, I reckon, given the duration that we've played in this quarter.
1: Yeah, I agree.
0: Soren wouldn't be far away. I reckon he would have been within his rights to have a bit of a ping there. So the boundary umpire will spin this one back into play as Bundura try and orchestrate a bit of a set piece here from the boundary throw-in. Cam Wild's going to end up with it for Hurstbridge. Had the ball stripped from him. Strong tackle was laid on the Bundura player. I couldn't see who that was before he went to ground down there. But we'll have another stoppage, so not sure what the stoppage numbers are looking like at the moment. But
1: they'd be pretty high.
0: They're pretty high, I suspect. As McMillan got the kick away from the stoppage, the umpire says it's good and it floats through for a goal on the quarter time bell. That's a huge goal for the Bulls. On the road, they've made the perfect start. As McMillan puts through a goal with the final kick of that opening quarter and extends their lead over Hurstbridge, who have got a bit of work to do at home. It's Bundura who lead 4-1-25 to Hurstbridge 2-1-13 at quarter time.
1: No, the Bridges definitely do have a bit of work to do, like I said. I think it's just a lack of composure by the looks of it. They're just wanting to rush that ball a little bit too fast for themselves. If they can just sit back, slow down, have a look around, and they can start creating better decisions for themselves throughout that. But I think the Bulls had a great first quarter there with LaValvo kicking that first goal. Jones has been off to an absolute ripper of a start, whether he was starting off in that midfield area or if he was drifting down back to try and keep Naylor a bit quiet. I thought that was a great move there for them. O'Neill, he's been having an absolute blinder of a first quarter. He's done great in all the roles and aspects that he's been doing as well. It's been extremely good to see, but throughout that first quarter, I decided to put myself on a little bit of a Cam Wild clearance watch, and I have recorded four so far just in that first quarter of centre clearances and just clearances around the ground. He's doing a terrific job attacking that ball excellently, and like I said, I'd absolutely hate to be in his line of vision if that ball was near, because you would get absolutely crunched.
0: Yep, absolutely. As all the fans come over and have a listen to what the coaches have to say, we'll take a quick break here on the Northern Football League's match of the day. It's Bundura leading Hurstbridge at quarter time.
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7: Welcome back to Hurstbridge, where it's the Bundura Bulls who have made the fast start here over the third place Bridges. They're leading at quarter time. It's 4-2-26 to Hurstbridge 1-1-7. Just had the official scores come through there from the scorers, so that margin is correct. It's a 19-point lead to the Bulls here who have made a hot start on the road. Let's go around the grounds and have a look at some of the other games in action at the moment. It's Montmorency taking on Banyul in Division 1. So Montmorency are off to a good start there. They lead by 10 points over the Bears, 27-17. Greensboro taking on Diamond Creek in what I think is probably the second pick of the game today. A huge game for Greensboro, who currently sit 1-3 and desperately need a win if they want to stay in touch with the top five. At the moment, it's 7 points plays four, so a bit of a scrappy start there from both sides. Eltham taking on North Heidelberg. Again, that game looks like it's a bit of an arm wrestle. Eltham leading by 4 points, 12-8. Heidelberg taking on West Preston Lakeside. Reigning premiers looking imperious again in 2026. They made a good start at home and they lead by 17 points, 30-13. Molly, have you got the Division 2 scores there?
8: Yep, so we'll just head to Northcote Park versus Lowell Plenty. We've got Northcote Park up 26-13 there. Then we go down to Sir Doug Nicholls Reserve with Fitzroy Stars having the 1 point to the McLeod Seniors 0. A bit of a tough scrap there, as we can.
7: That score might not be current.
8: Fully updated yet. And then we have got Thomastown, who are hosting this South Morang. We've got South Morang 17 and Thomastown with 8 points. The Old Paradians and St. Mary's. Old Paradians we've got for 12 and St. Mary's we've got 9. And finally, we've got Panton Hill and Whittlesea up 16 and Panton Hill with 9 points.
7: And just to close us out for Division 3, as both sides gather around to listen to their respective coaches here at Hurstbridge, we've got Lorimar taking on Heidelberg West. Lorimar looking good. They're currently up 32-14, so a good start there from Lorimar. Epping taking on Ivanhoe, who have travelled out to Epping for that contest. And Ivanhoe, as they have done over the first three games that they've played in Division 3, look like they're cruising along at the moment. They lead 45-19. Old Eltham Collegians and Kilmore, that's a tight one as well. Old Eltham Collegians leading by a point, 15-14. And another tight one, Mernda taking on Kinglake, and it's Kinglake who've got the edge just on the road at the moment, 14-13. And Watsonia, the final game of Division 3, and they've made a good start on the road, have the Saints. It's Watsonia 29 to Laylor 7 at Laylor Reserve. So Watsonia looking to make it, I think it's 3 wins in a row, actually, in that competition. But, we'll turn our attention back to this game here in front of us, Molly, as the Bundura Bulls try to make their way back out into their positions and the crowd just disperses from the oval. What did you take out of that first quarter and who were some of the players that stood out to you?
8: I've paid much attention to Tom Fry there. He looked like at any moment there he could absolutely split the game in half. He was threatening to destroy the forward 50 there, especially with that last goal, which unfortunately must have hit the wrong side of the boot there and has gone out of bounds on the full. But he's just, very much looking like he's willing to threaten Hurstbridge on the scoreboard. Luke Valvo, again, he kicked the first goal of the game. I'd like to see him maybe stand up a little bit more and have a bit more involvement in that forward 50. But I think Bundura as a general is doing pretty good at the moment. Hurstbridge would definitely want to be stepping up their game a little bit, maybe trying to get the ball in the hands of a Kaelin Anderson or, Joel Naylor, someone to try and who can make a stand and really lift up their team in the time where they're feeling probably a little bit low, wanting to get that score up and create a little bit more of a competition.
7: Yeah, ball use was certainly a little bit of an issue for Hurstbridge in that quarter. Just couldn't quite make their way inside forward 50 with much efficiency, but I'm sure the coaching staff for the Bridges would have had a good chat to their charges about that at quarter time as the last of the patrons just make their way off the ground in front of the Hurstbridge social rooms, and we'll be nearly right to go here. It's Bundura leading by 19 points over Hurstbridge on the Northern Football Netball League's match of the day as the second quarter gets underway, as Wild and Cola renew hostilities in the ruck. Wild won the ball on the deck and he's wrapped up straight away by McMillan, so we'll have a repeat stoppage here as the two number 25s lock up. Cola won the ball down to McMillan this time, gave the handball off to Fry, who's looking dangerous again. His handball went looking inside 50, but no one home there for Bundura. Scrappy handball came out from Hurstbridge, though, as McAvoy tracked it down on the ground. Loose ball spills out, and the pack descends on that, so we'll have a stoppage at right half forward here for Bundura. As McAvoy this time takes a turn against Wild. Kick was fisted away there by Marlia. McMillan's kick inside 50. Well, should have been marked by East. Maruff's got the ball on the ground here. Tried to take on the tackler. Gave the handball off to Marlia. His left foot snapped towards goal is good. And that is the perfect start for Bundura, who are up and about on the road here at Hurstbridge. That's their fifth goal of the contest. Marlia's first of the day. They lead 5-2-32 to Hurstbridge 1-1-7.
8: And that just goes to show the fight that Bundura are showing at the moment. Their constant second efforts towards that footy. We had Tom Fry bringing it out of that midfield and, like I said, looking absolutely dangerous. But again, just the consistency in terms of trying to get that ball as many times as they can. No one is standing there wondering what to do next. Everyone knows what their job is.
7: Yep, the top liners for Bundura have certainly made a quick start in this one. McAvoy, Marlia, Tom Fry, like you said, Molly, O'Neill Moncrief and Isaac McMillan all very prominent so far as ball's back in the middle here. Kohler and Wild both got hands to that one. Moncrief has after it for Bundura. Couldn't quite gather the loose footy. Tom Fry, the ball went between his legs. He tracks it down on the ground and Jake Wild piles in on top of him. So we'll have a stoppage just outside the centre circles here in the middle of the ground. As Kohler won the hit out this time. McMillan's going to get this for Bundura. Gave his handball over to Maruff. Gave it back to McMillan. He's kicking out wide looking for Marlia. And Johnny on the spot there was Jake Richards, who got a nice fist in there for Hurstbridge as the locals in the forward pocket just below us start to get a bit vocal. They haven't seen much of the footy down this end, so I'm sure they're keen to make their presence felt for the home side. As the boundary umpire spins this one back into play in front of us, McAvoy got front position, probably should have got a free kick, and the umpire agrees. That was a bit of a shallow throw-in and advantaged the man in front, which was McAvoy, and Jake Wild just held him up illegally. So McAvoy is going to stab this one short into the pocket. Marlia was the target. Getting a hand in there again was Richards, and he just pushes this one over to the boundary line. And, oh, this is a bit silly here from Hurstbridge. They're just getting a bit carried away here. Marlia is going to get the free kick. He was dealt with by Jake Wild. And he's got a bit of a wry smile on his face there, Liam Marlia, as he gets a bit of advice about what the home crowd fans think of that. As the umpire just straightens him up on his line. He's pretty much right on the boundary line fence here. This would be a very difficult shot. We'll get a great look at it here from our commentary position as Hurstbridge fans get stuck right into Liam Marlia, who got the free kick. His right foot shot for goal. He's just going to be away to the left-hand side across the face, and don't the Hurstbridge fans love it? So a blemish there for Marlia, and yeah. The scoreboard heads to Bundura 5-3-33, Hurstbridge 1-1-7.
8: The Bridges are very lucky there that Marlia just was a little bit off-skewed there. Otherwise, that would have been a real big dent in their game. Richards, I thought, did an excellent job in those last two contests here with Marlia. He's held his ground very well and legally, you could say, as well. So bit disappointing, and hopefully the discipline can straighten up from there.
7: Yep, he's got his work cut out for him today on Liam Marlia, who kicked three goals last week against Eltham. As the ball makes its way down to the forward pocket here for Hurstbridge, the Bundura defenders pile in, and they're going to win a free kick here, I reckon, for holding the footy, and both teams just getting a little bit more acquainted with each other, a little bit of frustration creeping in, I should say, for the home side here, as there's a little bit of afters from that free kick.
8: I think you could almost contest that was a bit of a dangerous tackle. I mean, even from here, I could see the Hurstbridge player's head hit that ground. Both his arms were a bit pinned, but we aren't the umpires, so
7: it's going to be a 50-meter penalty here, I think. After the free kick was given to Bundura, there was a bit of push and shove, so ball's going to make its way up to the middle of the ground here, and the free kick's going to Costanzo, I reckon that is, who gives the handball to his teammate in Lachlan King on the flyby. His kick up to left half forward was looking for McAvoy, who couldn't take the mark against a couple of Hurstbridge players. And they're going to come away with this. The ball ends up with Perrin.

0: next to the boundary line on centre wing. And Hurstbridge just need to be careful here. They can't afford to let another goal go through for the Bulls, who have made a very good start to this game. Oh, that was a heavy collision again. Bundura is not going to be happy with that. Well, umpires charging in here. This could be more than just a free kick, I reckon, as Bundura just go in to support their teammate. That was a late hit. The Hurstbridge player was late to the footy. In fact, he's going to get a yellow card for his troubles here. That was crude at best, I should say. And I reckon it's Naylor who just absolutely clattered in there. And that was very late indeed. So he's going to have to go and have a spell on the bench here. Naylor, who, it must be said, Bundura defended quite well. He's had one mark so far, but that was way up on the wing. And he just hasn't been able to make an impact in this contest yet. So he's going to have to go and have a sit down for that crude body spoil.
1: Yeah, it's a bit disappointing for them to see that on the ground, but hopefully, like I said, Hurstbridge need to straighten up the discipline a little bit.
0: Yeah, umpire knew exactly what was happening and was quick to whip out the yellow card for Naylor as Lachlan Urbon's claimed in a strong tackle. Hurstbridge natives getting restless out here. They feel like they're not getting the rub of the green at the moment from the men in yellow. And we'll have a stoppage on the interchange wing, just slightly forward of centre here for Bundura. And Hurstbridge need a goal here just to calm things down, you would think, as from the ball up, Moncrief tracked it back towards the boundary line. Ball's going to end up with Fitzgerald, though, for Hurstbridge. His kick was a little bit aimless, drifting up towards half forward. Hurstbridge got the numbers here, though. Handball came out to Noah Barnes, but it's cut off by Bundura. If they can work this out, they've got the numbers. And, in fact, they're going to look to switch across the ground here. McAvoy's found some space at left half back here. He's chased by Perrin. McAvoy shown a clean pair of heels though and danced around and his kick up towards Malia, who took front spot against Jake Richards, who was right inside his jumper there and got a fist into that one. And we'll have a boundary throw in on centre wing on the far side.
1: You've got to give credit where credit's due. McAvoy's had an excellent first half so far today. He's been practically everywhere. Every time there is a contested ball, you hear his name being called.
0: Yeah, that was a bit of a wayward throw in from the boundary umpire. Didn't really favour either side. Blake Fitzgerald's got time to track this one down, gave it to Richards. He's just going to barrel this one up the wing as Hurstbridge have had to kind of reshuffle their forward line after Naylor got yellow carded a couple of minutes ago. And we'll have another stoppage on centre wing. We've gone just under 8 minutes here in the second term on the Northern Football Netball Leagues match of the day. And it's Bundura leading by 27 points as both rucks lock up again. McMillan was on the flyby through the stoppage, couldn't quite retain possession of the footy. Hurstbridge have got numbers crashing in there. No clear winner again as Kohler tried to claim Perrin in a tackle. Perrin did enough to stand up and farm it out to O'Brien. O'Brien's kick inside 50. There's no one home, trickling towards the goals. And Bundura do enough to rush this one through. And just got to be a little bit careful here. Caelan Anderson's getting stuck into it down there with a couple of Bundura players. I think it's Fitzgerald that's getting, didn't like the treatment after he rushed that ball through. Play goes on and ball's going to come back in. And, oh, that was a risky kick there. It's going to be cut off by Hurstbridge. They've got the numbers here if they can work this out. Having a snap on goal is Ethan Taylor. And Taylor kicks a much needed goal. That's a captain's goal from the Hurstbridge skipper who puts through their second of the day. And just gives Hurstbridge a little settler here. Let's see if they can work their way back into this contest. They're 2-1-13, trailing Bundura 5-3-33.
1: It's just the person that you want to be kicking goals like that in a game like this. One of your leaders who can stand up and just show everybody else on the ground that, you know what, we are still in this, we've still got this. Let's keep our heads up high and just keep pushing through.
0: Yeah, that was a badly needed goal for the home side who, let's be honest, have not held sway in this game so far. As ball's back in the middle, Kohler and Wild lock up. Cam Wild just threw that one away, really. Ended up in the hands of Malia. His kick forward was no good. That's cut off by Hurstbridge vice-captain Lachlan East, who's been busy back there. His kick in short was okay. Made it work was Mitchell Hymus, who took the juggling mark at centre-half back for Hurstbridge. He's got the short option on, which is Noah Barnes. And just going to retain possession of the footy here. They've got a switch on out to the interchange side. Barnes ignores that, looks to go across to the other side of the ground in short, which was good. The short kick again from the wing found Fitzgerald, who's going to play on quickly. Caelan Anderson's got some room out in the pocket, and Fitzgerald knew exactly where he was headed. And Anderson's going to take the mark, but he's on a pretty tight angle from a fair distance here. So he's way out on the boundary line just next to the Bundura interchange bench. And he'd have to kick this probably the best part of 45 metres, I reckon, to cover the trip here and give Hurstbridge two goals in a row, which would be a much-needed tonic for what we've seen so far. That kick from Anderson's tracking towards the goal line and didn't quite make the distance, and Bundura had plenty of hands there to see that one safely over the line.
1: Considering his position, he had set it up pretty well in the square. If only we could have someone tall up there getting the hands for him.
0: So it's Hurstbridge 2-3-15 to Bundura 5-3-33. And we've gone 11 minutes here in the second term. As Hugo Crawford, I reckon that was, brought the ball back into play, went out wide looking for Lachlan Urbon, who's that sort of tall prototype winger. He's been patrolling that interchange wing for most of the game so far. Couldn't get hands to that one, and Hurstbridge see it over the line for a boundary throw in at left half forward here. As Jake Wild won that tap down convincingly to Cam. Cam just absolutely hoofs that one. That's going to bring rain, that kick. That's gone an absolute mile in the air. No winners on the ground, though. In fact, yes, there is. It's socketed through, or snapped through, I should say. And I can't see who that was. Ethan Taylor.
1: Was it Taylor again?
0: Being told by the scorers up next to us in the box here. And that's a much-needed response from Hurstbridge. That's two goals in a row. So maybe they're starting to get things rolling here, the home side, after being jumped by Bundura. They trail 3-3-21, Hurstbridge to Bundura 5-3-33.
1: And it's a good response considering Bundura have come out and kicked that first of the quarter as well, and then they were looking very dangerous every time. They did go inside 50, but now the switch starting to flip here, so it's good to see.
0: Ethan Taylor kicks his third goal of the contest. He's the only goal kicker so far for Hurstbridge, as Fitzgerald has after this one from the ball up in the middle of the ground. O'Brien gave it back to Mitch Dale. His kick was smothered off the boot. Marley is there for Bundura. Oh, he might have a problem here. He dragged this one in. Umpire was right there and said, yep, that is holding the ball. So the free kick is coming the way of Mitch Wild in the orange boots. He's going to play on quickly. That ball's a little bit of a floater. Ooh. and tracking back with a terrific one-hander was Isaac McMillan, and he'll get a chance to bring this one out to the far side for Bundura. His kick was looking for McAvoy. Reinforcements arrived pretty quickly here for the Bulls. So we're going to work this up to left half forward. And but a strong mark there,
1: taken by
0: Jack Stewart. And he gives the ball back to East, who's going to switch the ball across the ground here for Hurstbridge. And finds Mitch Dale in the right back pocket. He's going to play on quickly. And that was a scrappy kick there from Chris McCabe, who should have done better. Fitzgerald was all on his own there, and they're going to hand the ball back here to Rowan McRae, who was one of the goal kickers for Bundura in that first quarter. He's driving ball inside 50. McAvoy was up, couldn't take the mark. Ball in dispute at ground level here. No clear winners so far. McCabe's got it for Hurstbridge. He's going to walk that one towards the boundary line, and the boundary umpire will have to get involved here and throw this one back into play. So ball use just continuing to be a little bit of an issue here for Hurstbridge. They've had a couple go out on the full now as Wild won the tap down. And no clear winners again, so the field umpire, I should say, will throw this one up as some of the prime movers get moving for Bundura. Jesse King was on the fly through that stoppage, couldn't find hands at ground level. As Hurstbridge come away with this one, high up and under kick from Mitch Dale. He's going to be out on the full, I reckon. Or, in fact, the boundary umpire wasn't quite in position. We had the perfect view of that one. That should have been, well, I think Bundura reckon it's out on the full, but boundary umpire said it was offhand, so we'll have a boundary throw-in on centre wing just in front of the Hurstbridge interchange bench. With 13 and a half minutes gone here, McMillan won the handball out to Fry from the stoppage. Fry's left foot kick inside 50 was looking for Jesse King, I reckon that was, who we have not called much at all so far. They've been wearing him very closely inside Bundura's forward 50, and in fact it rolled out of bounds just in front of the point post there, so we'll have another boundary throw in inside forward 50 for Bundura.
1: I reckon the Bridges have got Jack Stewart on King there. He seems to be very close in terms of contact there for him.
0: Yeah, that looks like a hard tag going to King there from Hurstbridge. McAvoy just grabbed the other ruck, was claimed. There was protests of holding the ball. Hurstbridge going to come away with this anyway through McCabe, who's running his way up the wing. Didn't really have any options

0: further afield, so had to handball back to Mitch Dale, who gave it back to his teammate, who got the kick away to East at the top of the defensive goal square, and they might be able to work this out. His kick ends up with Nagel on the switch. And Hurstbridge will just try and slow this down and plot a course through the Bundura press as Nagel will sold himself into a little bit of trouble. It's going to work out okay, though. Ends in the hands of Harry O'Brien. That left half-back here for Hurstbridge. He's just going to hoik this one down the far wing on getting up and taking a strong contested mark. Almost unopposed in the end was Lachlan Urbon. He's certainly a tough man to kick over. It makes such a difference when your winger can take a strong mark like that. His kick up to true centre-half forward position was looking for Fry. Had to fly against a couple of Hurstbridge defenders. Couldn't do so. And eventually we've got a stoppage that forms at centre-half forward here for the Bulls, who lead by 12 points halfway through this second quarter. Jake Wild won the hit out. It's going to be Bundura who collect this on the deck, though. McMillan looked to give the handball away. He does now. Moncrief was there in support. His kick up the line was looking for Matthew Johnson. Umpire's paid the mark. Oh, I'm not sure he had control of that Johnson for long enough, but the umpire was probably in a better spot to see that than me. He was on the correct side as both players went to ground, and Johnson's been paid the mark as Marley just gives him the option of a wraparound kick and play on. Johnson says, no, I'm going to go back and have a shot. Man on the mark is on the 50 arc, so this would be a significant kick as
1: the non-controlling
0: umpire calls a blood rule on Peter McAvoy, who already came out with the headband on today, similar to his brother Ben used to do when he was playing at Hawthorn, would often get split open across the eye and such, so would actually, towards the end of his career, would just come out pre-strapped ready to go, which makes a lot of sense. If you're going to get blood ruled at some stage, then you may as well try and stay out there for as long as you can.
1: Absolutely, might as well quit while you're ahead there.
0: Yeah, so McAvoy just trots off, and we'll get that scene too by the Bundura training staff. As Matthew Johnson is going to have a shot for goal here. You have to kick this 50 metres on the fly, you would suspect. He's given it a ride. And I'll tell you what, that is a great finish from outside 50. Matthew Johnson puts it through at goalpost height and kicks his first goal of the day. So Bundura respond after a couple of goals the other way. It's the boot of Matthew Johnson, which delivers their sixth major. It's Bundura 6-3-39, leading Hurstbridge 3-3-21.
1: Like you said before, Jeremy, that was a very high kick. And to be able to cover that distance, he would have had to kick from roughly 50, maybe a little bit more. And that was a very impressive kick. It was good to see.
0: Yeah, great finish there from Matthew Johnson, who's back into the lineup today for Bundura. And that'll give him a bit of confidence. As ball's back in the middle here, Wild and Kohler to renew hostilities. Kohler won that down decisively to Moncrief. Moncrief's kick inside 50 was a bit of a scrappy one. It's going to end up with Maruff, though. Oh, he can play on and just the seas parted for him. He's going to have a flying shot on goal. It's away to the right-hand side, though. That was a bit of an opportunity gone being there for Maruff, who ended up with a footy at half forward, and he could just stroll in and have a shot. As the kick in for Hurstbridge ends up with Noah Barnes. He didn't take the mark, but his kick up the line to Fitzgerald was a good one. And Fitzgerald in the pink boots decides to play on quickly and drive this one down to the left half forward. Kalen Anderson got back spot and just edged his defender Costanzo out of the way. And Kalen Anderson can have the immediate reply here for Hurstbridge. This is a little bit closer in from where he had his previous shot, but almost the same angle. He'll be tracking back towards the Bundura interchange, and Hurstbridge can try and register their fourth goal here if he can put this through. So Kalen Anderson in the blue boots on the runway here. The right foot kick is pretty good, and he knew it straight away. He gives a double cobra, the double cobra to the Bundura bench as he runs away to celebrate with his teammates. That's a great finish from the Hurstbridge live wire small forward. He kicks his first of the day, and Hurstbridge just starting to get a foothold in this game. They still trail by 13 points, but you feel like the game's a bit more on even terms now. It's Hurstbridge 4-3-27 trailing Bundura 6-4-40.
1: You'd have to assume that there had to be some sort of reason for that retaliation there.
0: some advice offered on where I should start that kick from the Bulls interchange, and Kellen Anderson just turning around saying thank you for that particular piece of advice. As ball's back in the middle here, Jake Wild got over the top and won the hit out for Hurstbridge. Camwold heads after it on the ground, gave his handball up to Kane Hall. Hall's driving ball inside 50. That's going to bring rain as well, I reckon, if we haven't had some already so far. Ball on the ground here was picked up and snapped by River Burke, but kick was skewed off the side of the boot and rolls out of bounds in the right forward pocket here for Hurstbridge. So I have a boundary throw in here. We've gone 20 minutes in this second term on the Northern Football Netball Legs match of the day. Ball spun back into play here. Kohler won the hit out decisively. No teammates there for Bundura, though, as the ball trickled towards the goal face. In fact, it just rolls over the boundary line. So we'll have another boundary throw in pretty much exactly where that previous one was. As the boundary umpire does his thing again. Bundura on red alert here for the small forwards for Hurstbridge. Ball trickles out the back of the contest. Fitzgerald grabbed it. His left foot kick was a bit agricultural. And runs away to the left-hand side of the goals and just sneaks in for a point. So Hurstbridge moved to 4-4-28. Bundura 6-4-40 here as we move to 20 minutes and change in this second term. McAvoy's back on the ground, and that's where the kick headed from the kick-in. Couldn't get hands to it. Hurstbridge got the numbers. Cam Wild tried to take on the tackler, and the umpire said he had opportunity to get rid of that. Kohler ends up with the footy for Bundura. Not sure he's the one you want kicking it inside 50. McRae's the target, but getting back spot in the contest and taking a good mark is Jack Stewart for Hurstbridge. As he gives the handball off to Liam Middleton, who's on the flyby on the way past. His kick out of defensive 50 wasn't a good one. It's going to come back quickly here. The target was Jesse King for Bundura. They've still got the numbers here if they can raffle this. And just missed. That was a good opportunity there for Bundura, who let that one go by. Matthew Johnson was the one who had the shot on goal there as he was falling to ground and couldn't quite make it stick. So Bundura moved to 6-5-41, Hurstbridge 4-4-28. And much like the theme of the first half so far, Hurstbridge just a little scrappy with ball in hand. They're lucky they didn't get a goal kicked on them in that particular passage of play. As they bring this one in, kick ends up with McCabe. At true centre half back, was going to give the handball to Liam Middleton on the flyby. Decides better of it. Goes out wide to Mitch Dale, who in turn goes short and finds O'Brien for Hurstbridge, who's on centre wing. Just points down towards left half forward. He's going to drive this one long. And taking a good contested mark in front there, I reckon, was Kane Hall, who plays on in the orange wheels. He's going to waste no time here. Put this to the top of the goal square. Flyers go up. No mark was taken. As Bundura will try and track this down. Fitzgerald had it, lost it. And the clearing kick's going to come back out to halfback for Bundura. And getting up and taking a good mark was McAvoy, who plays on quickly. Gave it to Crawford in the yellow boots as he was streaming past. Gave it to Jesse King, who gave it back to Crawford. Lost his footing, though, and just gave up the handball. And Hurstbridge going to come up with this. As Ethan Taylor, the captain who's kicked three so far, goes out wide looking for Perrin, who was over the top, couldn't take the mark. Ball ends up on the deck as Nagel gives the handball forward to half forward. Ends up with Perrin, who has got back to his feet. His kick inside 50 was a worm burner. And Bundura have got the numbers here if they can work this out. Well, that was another physical tackle. And umpire said it was okay. And we'll have a stoppage here at right half forward here for Hurstbridge. That was a heavy tackle laid, and that might be a way that Hurstbridge can continue to find a way through this contest with a bit more physicality, as River Burke won the hit out to Cam Wild. Wild's kick inside 50 was a bit of a scrappy one, looking for Hall, who's just hammered that one over his head volleyball style. Kalen Anderson ended up with it. He was claimed immediately. It's going to end up with Hall on the ground here again at left half forward, and eventually the boundary line wins out. We'll have a throw in at left in the left forward pocket here for Hurstbridge.
1: You can tell that the intensity is starting to lift in the second half of this period here. Both teams are really just trying to get a grip on that ball and try and use it as effectively as they can.
0: So just about reached time on here in this second term as Hurstbridge get the clearance. Ball's to the top of the goal square. The Flyers can have a go at this. No mark was taken, and on the deck was gathering the loose footy, and I reckon that might have been Nash Dyer, who was front and centre like a good small forward should be. And he makes no mistake on the right foot. That's a good finish from Hurstbridge's small forward. And they just continue to draw closer here, Hurstbridge. After a slow start, they've had the better of this quarter. That's their fifth goal of this contest. They trail 5-4-34 to Bundoora 6-5-41.
1: And again, all it took was just a little bit of confidence from their captain and Ethan Taylor kicking those two goals at the start of this quarter. And now the momentum has just switched completely. And Hurstbridge are really looking like they're wanting to put their all in.
0: So Kohler won the hit out. Was looking for McMillan on the ground. Couldn't find him. Urbon ended up with it. He's kicked up and under. Didn't go far enough for anyone to take a mark. Oh, that was a high tackle, I reckon that was, on Adrian DeSando. He's going to get the free kick here after a crude tackle there by Ethan Taylor, who was just a little bit over-enthusiastic. McAvoy's offering something short. That's where he's going to go as McAvoy gets up, takes a strong mark in front of Cam Wild, and who just absolutely clattered into McAvoy as he took the mark. I think it was all legal, but McAvoy's getting up a bit gingerly here. It looks like he's going to be okay. And he's going to slow this down a bit. I think both teams know there's not too long to go in this quarter. His kick short was okay. Found Fry, who took the mark, contested against Harry O'Brien, who was bearing down for the spoil. But Fry's going to load up and drive this to the top of the goal square now for Bundoora. Kohler's down there looking for the mark. Jesse King also had hands to it. Couldn't quite complete the deal. Ball spills out to Johnson. And then Maruff ends up with it on the ground for Bundoora. And we'll have a ball up in the right forward pocket here for the Bulls. So we've gone 26 minutes here, approaching half time on the Northern Football Netball League's match of the day. Kohler got the hands down to Jesse King, who slams that one into the point post, having a shot for goal. So it's going to be out on the full, and Hurstbridge will win this one back through the hands of Middleton. As the Hurstbridge crowd continue to get involved here, Middleton's short ball found O'Brien, who takes the mark. He's going to switch the footy across the ground to Noah Barnes. Barnes' short kick up the line was good, found Kane Hall, who doesn't really have anything further afield down the line, so he's just going to go back inboard and find Barnes at left half back for Hurstbridge. His short kick out wide again from whence it came finds Nagel, as Hurstbridge just look to take a bit of time off the clock here. They've done well here. The Bridges have kicked 4-2 in this quarter, and they wouldn't want to give up a late one here, as the kick down the line was contested in the end, and no one really able to come away with a clean possession here. So we'll have a stoppage at right half forward for Hurstbridge, as McAvoy's taking a turn in the ruck against Burke. Won the hit out decisively down to McMillan. He's screwing ball up the line to, was looking for Jesse King, but taking a strong mark in front was East. Oh, his kicking inboard was a little dangerous. Not sure that was on. Urbon was tracking it back for Bundoora. Does very well on the ground. Gave it to Johnston. They've still got the numbers if they can raffle this. Bundoora through Moncrief are going to go inside 50. In fact, that was a downfield free kick. Moncrief got a push in the back as he kicked. And coming up for... Well, there's some discussion about who's going to take the free kick from the Hurstbridge players. They think Maruff should be taking it for Bundoora, but it's ended up with Jesse King, who has a chance to make his first meaningful impact on the contest after being well held in the first quarter. This is his first proper shot on goal. As the Hurstbridge crowd get right involved. In fact, they were trying to point out to the umpire that Jesse King had a bit of blood trickling from his knee, and just in the nick of time as King was about to kick that, umpire blew time off and says, go get that scene too, please, as the Hurstbridge locals find full voice down below us here, as the ball's going to end up with Lachlan Urbon here instead now, as Jesse King heads to the bench. And Joel Naylor comes back onto the ground for Hurstbridge as well after serving his time for a yellow card earlier in this contest. As Urbon's kick towards the goal line is across the face. And pardon for any language that you might be hearing through our effects mics. We apologise for the quality of our audio gear at Hurstbridge. As the ball's brought back into play and ends up in the hands of Harry O'Brien. So we've gone. In fact, the siren goes. So an eventful ending to that second quarter, and a much better quarter for the home side, Hurstbridge, who kicked 4-2 in that quarter and have almost drawn things back to level pegging after a slow start. They trail Bundura 5-4, 34 to the Bulls 6-6, 42 at halftime. Molly, your thoughts on what was a pretty even contest in that second term?
1: Yeah, it was a very good contest. It was a better contest, I should say, in that second term. The quality of the footy was a little bit better, and you could almost argue that Hurstbridge may have won that quarter. Just a couple of honourable mentions. I've got Malia. He had a great quarter there. I think Jake Richards. I believe he had a great quarter there in that back half. He stood very well, besides obviously giving away that the downfield free kick just there. I think he was a great pillar in the back line, along with East. I think he holds himself very well in the Hurstbridge back line. Too, and as I said earlier on in the call, McAvoy, you can't knock him. He's had an absolutely great first half here, and it has just been a lot better quality footy in that second half.
0: Yep, Hurstbridge definitely got the game back on their terms for large parts of that quarter. We'll have a look at the goal kickers for Hurstbridge. Ethan Taylor's got three. He kicked Hurstbridge's first three goals of this contest before Kaelin Anderson and Nash Dyer both chipped in one each. And for Bundura, single goal kickers to Isaac McMillan, Liam Malia, Matthew Johnson, Adrian DeSando, Luke LaValvo, and Rowan McRae. Let's go around the grounds and have a look at some of the other results in progress at the moment. In Division 1, we'll start with Montmorency taking on Banyule. It's Montmorency who have opened up a bit of a gap in that game. 65 to the Magpies, plays the Bears 27. Greensboro and Diamond Creek continues to be a bit of a tussle, but it's Greensboro who have opened up a 16-point lead in that game, 27 to Diamond Creek 11. Eltham taking on North Heidelberg. There's only a goal in it in this one. This is probably a game that could be one of those 8-point scenarios potentially on the table. It's Eltham, a goal in front, 33, plays North Heidelberg 27. And then the final game in Division 1, it's Heidelberg in a bit of cruise control really against West Preston Lakeside at Warringal Park, 62 to 15. Molly, what have you got for us in Division 2?
1: Northcote Park, they've put the Jets on a little bit with 37 and Lower Plenty with 20. So that's looking like it's getting a bit close of a game. The Fitzroy Stars and McLeod, their game's still relatively low scoring. We've got Fitzroy Stars with 18 points and McLeod with just the 8. The Thomastown-South Brain game is now a draw with 20 apiece, which is looking to be a nice close contest as well. The Old Paradians are leading St. Mary's 28-16, and we've got Whittlesea that lead Penton Hill 27-15.
0: Awesome. Close games in progress there. Looking over at Division 3 as well, it's Lorimar with a 12-point lead over Heidelberg West, 46 plays 34. So Heidelberg West certainly giving a good showing on the road. Ivanhoe certainly not having it all their own way this week against Epping. Ivanhoe still in front though by 39 points, 61 plays Epping 22. Old Eltham and Kilmore, you feel like this one's going to be close all day. It's Old Eltham, the Turtles, having a 2-point lead over Kilmore, 30 plays 28. Mernda have found their way to the front against Kinglake, 43-20, so a 23-point lead there for the Demons. And Watsonia have broadened their lead over Laylor, 52-14. So halftime here at Hurstbridge on the Northern Football Netball League's Match of the Day. We'll take a short break and be back with second half action very shortly.
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4: Hello there, I'm Sean Bindley. US President Donald Trump is warning Iran of violent consequences if they fail to accept the new peace agreement to end the war and reopen the Strait of Hormuz. US forces have carried out strikes on two Iranian-flagged tankers after they tried to evade an American blockade. Secretary of State Marco Rubio says they're expecting a response from Tehran on a proposed deal as soon as today.
5: The hope is it's something that it can put us into a serious process of negotiation. Obviously, we've seen the reporting overnight that Iran has established or trying to establish some agency that's going to control traffic in the straits. That would be very problematic. That would actually be unacceptable.
4: Australia's diesel and jet fuel reserves have strengthened this week, despite a small drop in the nation's petrol stockpile. The latest update from the Energy Minister shows diesel supplies have risen to 35 days' worth, with jet fuel also climbing to a 29-day buffer. Chris Bowen noting the increase in diesel puts Australia at its second highest level of reserves since stockpiling efforts began.
6: And that's a result of government and industry working so closely together to ensure that diesel supplies remain strong in this very difficult international environment.
4: The arrival and arrest of four ISIS brides has left members of Australia's Yazidi community living in fear. Carolee Katsimbanis reports.
7: Prime Minister Anthony Albanese declared he had zero sympathy for any Australians who travelled to join ISIS. And so Yazidi community leaders are calling on him and authorities to hold anyone who enslaved or abused Yazidis accountable. SMH The Age says two of the ISIS women have been remanded in custody in Melbourne over the weekend. They're charged with crimes against humanity and slavery offences. But there are also another 20 ISIS-linked women and children in Syria who could seek to return to Australia in coming weeks.
4: And One Nation candidate David Farley says he's quietly confident he can cause an upset in today's Farrah by-election. The seat is up for grabs after long-time local member Susan Lee quit politics after she was dumped as the federal Liberal leader. The Libs are not expected to hold on to the seat, with the contest seen as a battle between One Nation and an independent candidate. Mr Farley says it's a critically important day.
8: Not only just for Farrah, but for the Australian nation. You know, the nation's looking for change, Farrah's screaming out for change. So today's very, very important.
4: King Charles, Prince William, Dame Judi Dench, Michael Palin and Leonardo DiCaprio have all paid tribute to one of the world's most famous voices. Air News' Kim Cartwright takes a look.
9: There are some 4 million different kinds of animals and plants in the world. 4 million different solutions to the problems of staying alive.
10: Sir David Attenborough has celebrated his 100th birthday at Royal Albert Hall. Attenborough's big break as a TV presenter came in 1954 when he was working as a producer on the Zoo Quest series. When the regular presenter fell ill, Attenborough was asked to step in. It was the beginning of a 70-year career that is not over yet.
11: Climate change. If we don't take action, the collapse of our civilizations and the extinction of much of the natural world is on the horizon.
10: The famous narrator and educator will be joining the BBC once again on the upcoming new natural history series, Blue Planet 3.
4: This is Air News. Round 9 AFL action continues today. First up, North Melbourne taking on Sydney at Docklands. At halftime, it's a close one. Sydney 9-1-55, trail North Melbourne 8-8-56. And two major milestones will be played out tonight at the MCG. Geelong's Tom Stewart will play his 200th game, and Collingwood great Scott Pendlebury will rack up his 432nd, equaling Brent Harvey's record. Tomorrow, Jordan Dawson comes back in for the Crows after he missed last week's showdown for personal reasons. Nick Murray also returns to the Adelaide lineup. In rugby, the Force are preparing for their match with the Brumbies in Canberra tonight. It follows their narrow victory over the Waratahs last week. Coach Simon Cron says their biggest takeaway from the game was remaining patient.
12: We created these opportunities and we didn't finish them. So, you know, review was pretty hard around, okay, why did we not finish it? And there was 15 turnovers in key moments where we probably just overplayed, got a little bit confident and started popping the ball over our head or under our legs. So I think the key message for us this week after that game was to be patient when we need to be.
4: And the Adelaide Thunderbirds have cemented themselves a spot in Super Netball's top two with their 20-goal win over West Coast Fever in Perth last night. The home side outclassed from the beginning, with Adelaide celebrating Shamira Sterling-Humphrey's 100th game in style. The Fever's worst defeat at home. Australian Independent Radio News.
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14: 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Quick look at the weather for the rest of your Saturday and the coming few days. For your Saturday, rain and 16 degrees, 16 in a clearing shower on Sunday, mostly sunny and 18 on Monday, 8 degrees overnight into Tuesday, fog then sunny and 20 degrees there, Wednesday fog then sunny and 22, Thursday fog then sunny and 22, Friday mostly sunny and 22. Currently in the broadcast area, it is 15.1 degrees. We're going back for the second half of the Northern Football Netball League's match of the day after a few short messages and a song or two, maybe.
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0: back to the footy. This is the Northern Football Netball League match of the day.
1: Back out onto the ground after half time in the Northern Football Netball League's match of the day. We're watching Hurstbridge take on Bundoora, and it is Bundoora after what was a pretty tight second term after they got the jump on the home side. Hurstbridge fought back and just trailed by 8 points. At the main break, Jeremy Hill in comms with Molly Burgess. Molly, what are we looking for to start this third term? Hurstbridge obviously got on a bit of a roll in the second term. Can they maintain that in this third quarter?
2: Yeah, it'd be good to see them maintain that. Like I said, the momentum in that second quarter was just terrific. It's almost like they kicked it up a gear and they were just so much more hungry for the ball. I'd like to see their bigs in the forward get a little bit more of a touch. You know, Naylor, although he had a bit of a rough quarter that last quarter, seeing Naylor maybe get in there, have a little bit more of a hands-on on that footy. But other than that, I think both teams are doing relatively well with the conditions that we've been handed with today. But yeah, it's been a very good even contest, and just to see the rest of the game throughout be as even as it is now, I'd be happy with that.
1: Yeah, absolutely. Yeah, like you said, Naylor hasn't had much of a look at it, didn't really get his hands on the footy in that first quarter.

0: then all single goal kickers for Bundura, McMillan, Malia, Johnson, DeSando, Lavalvo, and McRae round out their goal kickers as both teams just get into a couple of huddles here and finalise their messages from their leaders. Looks like the ground just continues to dry up. We haven't really had any rain since the game started, and you could certainly tell as that quarter went on that both teams were starting to get used to the conditions and the ball was looking pretty dry. So provided we don't get any more rain in this game, I would expect conditions to be pretty dry and conducive to some good quick footy, hopefully, and we'll see both teams move out into position shortly. We'll just quickly touch on the Division 1 games that we've got going on at the moment, like we did before that halftime break. Montmorency leading Banyule over at Montmorency Park, 71-27. Greensboro leading Diamond Creek 28-17. Eltham leading North Heidelberg. That must be half time in that game, 33-27. And Heidelberg leading West Preston 69-21. So both teams just heading back out to their positions here as all the fans who were kicking the footy out on the ground at half time make their way off. And it's going to be Hurstbridge kicking to the right hand side of your radio dial for those having a look on Sportscast. The camera's over on the other side of the ground to us, so that's where the different perspectives feature. As ball's up here for the start of the third quarter, and Hurstbridge are going to come away with this. Nagel's got the footy on centre wing. His handball over the top was impacted by Maruff for Bundura, and the ball trickles out of play. On the interchange side of the ground, we'll have a boundary throw in on centre wing as both teams just reacquaint themselves here in this third term as play gets back underway here as Kohler won the hit out for Bundura, won the ball at ground level. His handball was impacted though. Camwell comes up with it for Hurstbridge. Kaelin Anderson was protesting a hold on Costanzo, nothing doing from the umpire. Kane Hall snaps to the goal. The ball skids through the big sticks, and that's a terrific start for the home side who had the better of that second term, and it looks like their prime movers are going to have a big say on proceedings here. Camwell again heavily involved around the stoppages, and a smart finish there from Kane Hall in the fluoro boots. And it's Hurstbridge who draw ever closer to Bundura. It's 6-4-40 to Bundura, 6-6-42 on the Northern Football Netball League's match of the day.
1: That was an extremely ugly ball looking to go into that forward 50, and I actually almost gasped myself when I saw that that one went in.
0: So luck perhaps turning Hurstbridge's way here. Ball's back in the middle. Jake Wild got hands to it. No clear winner from the stoppage. Fitzgerald, as he does so often, burrowed in there and grabbed the footy, but McMillan claimed him. So we'll have another stoppage here as the two big number 25s lock up. Hurstbridge have got numbers on this. O'Brien grabbed the footy. He was claimed again by McMillan, who's doing the tough stuff for Bundura. And we'll have another ball up just outside the centre circles here in the middle of the ground. Kohler won the hit out decisively, but straight to O'Brien for Hurstbridge. His kick inside 50, had hands on it, was Kaelin Anderson. Kane Hall just decides to belt this one forward. Bundura on red alert here. Fitzgerald gets the clearing kick away. It's going to be coming back quickly, though, if O'Brien can gather this for Hurstbridge. Oh, that was a heavy collision. I think that was a... Oh, that looked nasty as there's a Bundura player down. Play goes on. Cam Wild's got it for Hurstbridge. He looks like he's going to have a ping. Cam Wild pins the ears back. And what do you know? Hurstbridge are in front after two goals here to start the second term in 2 minutes as a Bundura player looks like he's getting treatment. I think that might have been Luke Lavalvo who had a heavy collision there in the middle of the ground as he went to lay a tackle. He looks a bit worse for wear. The trainers are with him now, but thankfully he's up and walking off. Doesn't look like he's under too much duress. And the ball goes back to the middle, so Hurstbridge, after two goals to start this third term, find themselves in front, 7-4-46, Bundura 6-6-42.
1: I'm very shocked there that umpire didn't stop the play at that time. As you could see, Luke Lavalvo was in a world of pain after that hit there, and all the best of luck goes out to him. Hopefully it's nothing too serious.
0: Yeah, he's just touching the back of his head there, so it might have been a head clash or something like that as ball's back in the middle here. Jake Wild won the footy at ground level for Hurstbridge, but it found the hands of Hugo Crawford, who gave it to O'Neill Moncrief for Bundura, whose kick inside 50 is going to be cut off by Jack Stewart, who takes the intercept mark at left half back. In fact, Jesse King went over the mark and didn't come back in time, and the umpire says, come with me, marches them up to centre wing on the interchange side. So another chance for Hurstbridge here to make an impact. This ball's going up to Naylor. He had three.

0: free flying against him. Kohler was there dropping back to help the defence. His handball over the top to Lachlan King was good, and they're going to be able to reset here the Bulls as Tyler Irwin stabs a pass in short to Hugo Crawford, who takes the mark. He's going to go very short again. That only just went to 15 metres, but the umpire said it was fine, and the ball's going to make its way up to the middle of the ground, finds Kohler, who was going to play on, and does now, decides to drive this one up to centre-half forward. Jesse King, I thought, might have been impacted in the marking contest there. No free kick from the umpire as the ball makes its way to the right forward pocket and out of bounds, so we'll have a boundary throw-in in Bundura's forward 50, and they'll look to try and just settle things down a bit after giving up a couple of goals here to start this third quarter.
1: Yeah, not the start that you'd want as a Bulls player after Hurstbridge conceding those two very quick goals there.
0: So McAvoy taking a turn in the ruck, won it down to McMillan. His kick over the top found Maruff. Umpire said to play on, and as a result, his flying shot at goal is just to the near side and sneaks in for a behind. So Bundura moved to 6-6-43, Hurstbridge 7-4-46. And we've gone just about 5 minutes here on the Northern Football Netball League's match of the day as the ball is returned back to fullback for Hurstbridge, and they'll get a chance to reload here from their defensive goal square as we get a look at what they're trying to set up with a bit of a set play here potentially. Jake Wild putting his hand up on the interchange wing was the target, couldn't get hands to it in the end. Ball in dispute at ground level was flicked back to Lachlan Urbon, who's eventually claimed by a couple of Hurstbridge tacklers, and we'll have a ball up just in front of the Bulls interchange bench on the broadcast side of the ground. So Kohler and Wild lock up. Tap went towards the boundary line. Fitzgerald tracks it down for Hurstbridge. He's going to scrub this one up the line. Was looking for his teammate in Mitch Wild, who just got absolutely dealt with there by the Bundura defender in Ben McCarthy, who did well. And the kick from Tyler Irwin ends up in the hands of Hugo Crawford, who I reckon's had a boot change from last week. He's rocking the yellow wheels today. Makes him a bit easier to spot. He's kick up the line to McMillan, who couldn't take the mark, but eventually found it on the ground. Tom Fry was the handball recipient and spears a nice pass onto the chest of number 16, Jesse King, who can go back and have his first proper shot of the day after he went to have a set shot in the second term. The umpire spotted a bit of blood on his knee as he was about to have the shot. So this is his first proper look at the set shot today. The Bulls, before he kicked four goals last week. Jesse King, that ball's not going to score. In fact, it's across the face, and I think the mark's been taken. No, in fact, it was out on the full. It was just over the line. I think McAvoy knew that he was going to have to give that one to his opponent, and Hurstbridge will get the chance to bring this in. The kick from the out on the full free kick ends up with McCabe at half back for Hurstbridge. So McCabe's got nothing on further afield down the line on the wing, so he just opts to go in very short and finds East, the Hurstbridge vice-captain, who decides to eventually head this one out to the wing. Perrin tracks it down for Hurstbridge, gave his handball over the top to Dyer, I reckon that was. Dyer's left foot is a bit up and under. That's another rainmaker. Big pack forming under that one. No one can take the mark. Ball spills out the back, and McCarthy tracks it down for Bundura. His little kick underground to Irwin, who couldn't take possession of the footy. And, oh, that kick off the ground. Not sure who socketed that forward, but that was very fortuitous indeed. Lands in the hands of Joel Naylor, who had just snuck out the back on his opponent, Fitzgerald. And this would be a much-needed lifter for Naylor. Fair to say he owes his team, I think, after being yellow-carded in the second term. This is his first shot on goal for the day, and a really good chance for him to make a meaningful impact here for Hurstbridge. So the Hurstbridge full forward, the leading goal kicker in Northern Football Netball League Division 1, Joel Naylor on the runway. His left footer is across the face and just sneaks in for a behind. So the home side move to 7-5-47 to Bundura 6-7-43.
1: Imagine the absolute eruption that would have made if Naylor had kicked that. Our Hurstbridge faithful down under us would have been going off.
0: Yeah, the cheer squad down here would have been right up and about for that one as Costanzo brings the kick in from his defensive 50, found Jesse King. King gives a handball out wide to McMillan, whose kick into the middle was a little dicey. Ends up in the hands of Crawford, who's got a problem. A good tackle from Perrin, who won the free kick. Hurstbridge are going to take the advantage here through Fitzgerald. His kick out to left half forward finds the chest of Anderson. Bit of room to work with for Naylor, who was shaping to lead. Decided not to pull the trigger on that one. Anderson goes across the ground. A strong mark there taken by Naylor, who's probably the same amount of distance out. But fancy chances, I reckon. He's turned the back on it as the umpire comes in to set the mark and make sure he's on his line. But Nagel going back as if he's got the trip here.
1: He was very eager trying to get that footy as the switch came from across the other side there.
0: Yeah, Kalen Anderson with the pass across the face of goal to left half forward here for Hurstbridge. And it's Matthew Nagel who's got the footy in hand here. This would be a real team lifter if he could put this one through. The kick's on the way, and it was always off to the right-hand side. In fact, the umpires just have to work out whose that was, and eventually the boundary umpire says that's out on the full. So Bundura will get the footy back in the right forward, in the right back pocket here as they look to bring this one in. It was a bit of a skewed kick off the boot, and it's going to be out on the full. The target was Jesse King, and unfortunately that kick, as soon as it left the boot, you just knew that was going to be heading towards the boundary line without touching hands. So it's going to be Lachlan East who's getting the free kick. Decides to chip this one short and finds Cam Wild, who, well, let's be honest, just took a bit of a flop there as McMillan just went to man the mark. Umpire wasn't buying any of what Cam Wild was selling, so Wild's just going to go back off his line here. He's probably too far out to score. He's shaping as if he's going to have a shot here. This would be a huge kick. He'd have to kick this 60 metres on the fly, you'd think.
1: He's pretty eager.
0: He's looking around like he's going to have a like he's going to pass it off. So, and that's exactly what he does. Puts this at the top of the goal square. Kohler's up for Bundura. Takes a strong grab in front. The ruckman dropping back to support his defence. Takes a good contested mark at the top of his defensive goal square. And his short kick to Moncrief is a good one. And Bundura will get the chance to reload from their back 50 here as Moncrief's got the footy. Been a prolific finder of the ball for Bundura. Goes out wide to left half back, finds Crawford, who's got a bit of strapping on that right thigh. Doesn't seem to be impacting him too much at the moment. Goes in short. Oh, the kick from Ben McCarthy was a risky one. Bundura, Hurstbridge rather, got hands on it. Ends up in the hands of Matthew Nagel, who went the fend off and was probably a little bit lucky not to concede a free kick there, but the umpire says that they'll throw it up. So Kohler got front spot on Wild, won the tap down, was looking for Moncrief, comes back to Kohler, comes back to Fry, who gives it off to LaValvo, who's back on the ground after that heavy collision earlier in the quarter. His kick inside 50 was a scrubby one, and Hurstbridge were playing in front and managed to clear the danger zone out to the far wing. Ball ends up with Dale, who gave his handball away smartly. Ball's trickling up to the forward 50. Good one-on-one contest there. Costanzo came up with the footy, gave the handball to Crawford, and Crawford's eventually claimed by Hall. And we'll have a ball up at left half forward here for Hurstbridge. So this game very much on even terms. You can see both teams are starting to try and retain a bit of possession here after a pretty frenetic first half. And there's no clear winner here from the stoppage, so we'll do it again.
1: It's been good to see the intensity lifted. And like you said, it's a very even contest now. Both sides are wanting the ball just as much as the other, and it's putting up a really good fight.
0: So Cole had his kick smothered after grabbing it out of the ruck. Oh, had his absolute head taken off. I think that was Tom Fry, who got a bit of a coat hanger from Cam Wild, just making his presence felt. And Bundura are going to be able to win the footy back. In fact, it was Joel Lamott winning the free kick for the Bulls. His kick up to centre wing found the hands of Kohler, who's been busy so far this term. Gave it to Maraf, who gave it to Malia. And Malia's kick into the centre square was good. Found McMillan, who was looking to move this quickly. Malia was on the wraparound past the man on the mark. Decides to shrug the tackle. He's got a problem. And the tackle stuck long enough from Ethan Taylor, who's had some huge moments in this game so far. Malia was looking to just sneak around the man on the mark and was collared by the Hurstbridge skipper, who sends this one out wide to the interchange gates and into the hands of Kane Hall. So Kane Hall's going to drive this one inside 50. Naylor was up, couldn't take the mark. Thought he might have got a push out, perhaps not, said the umpire. McMillan's got it for Hurstbridge, for Bundura. Oh, that was a risky kick to Tom Fry, it was, who took the mark. Thought the umpire might have said he got a bit of treatment after he took the mark, but was all good as the kick goes out wide. Three Hurstbridge players were up against Jesse King, who ended up with the footy while he was on the deck and just had to do a bit of duck and cover action as he was set upon by three Hurstbridge players. We'll have a stoppage again. As no one really won the hit out. Malia won hands for it in tight there. Gave it to McMillan. His kick was a bit of a shank. It's going to be out on the full at left half back here for Hurstbridge, who I think it was East who brought the footy in. And Hurstbridge have retained possession here, just looking for some options further afield. East provides a run-by option, and he's going to drive this ball way up the wing, looking for Naylor, who's been well held by Fitzgerald so far after a brief stint on the sidelines. Handball comes away of Saar. His kick up and under towards the interchange gates. Ended up with McCarthy, and his handball to Malia put him into a tight spot, and he runs out of play.
1: It's very hard to get the footy into either 50s. Both teams' defensive pressure has just been excellent.
0: Yeah, we can see there's been a real focus on both teams since halftime. We're looking to make this a real contest around the ground, whether that's in general play or at stoppage, as Hurstbridge through Nagel look to clear this footy. Ball didn't go too far. They might get a better look at this here. O'Brien gave the handball out to Ethan Taylor, whose handball went looking for Jack Smith, I reckon that was, who couldn't make too much of an impact as the ball runs out of play. He was worried out of it in the end by Lachlan King. So we'll have a throw in probably 50 metres around from Hurstbridge's attacking goal as they look to continue to pile on the pressure here against Bundoora. Malia won the ball at ground level and he's immediately claimed by Taylor for Hurstbridge. So we've gone 15 minutes here in the third term as Kohler won the tap down to McMillan, who's starting to win more and more of the footy at the moment. LaValvo got hands to it. Probably should have been given a free kick. He was tackled without the footy. Ball goes inside 50, looking for Naylor, who's continuing to fly against numbers for Bundoora. Malia wins it at ground level to McCarthy. McCarthy's kick out wide, looking for McRae. And boundary umpire said it was all good and to play on. I think that might have been out of bounds. In any event, it's not going to matter. The ball probably trickled another 20 metres towards Bundoora's goal and eventually ran out.
1: That looked to be some sort of magic trick there. I could have sworn that that thing went out.
0: Boundary umpire was Johnny on the spot, though. He was only 10 metres away, so we'll defer to his expert opinion in this case. And he's spinning the ball back into play here. McAvoy taking a turn in the ruck. Hurstbridge are going to come away with the footy, though. Short kick towards the boundary line. Isn't able to be gathered up, and we'll have another boundary throw in between the interchange gates on the broadcast side of the ground. Hurstbridge leading by 4 points here on the Northern Football Netball Legs match of the day against Bundoora at Hurstbridge. Cam Wild was in front spot from the tap down, which I think was won by McAvoy in the end, but no harm done. Umpire working overtime to try and get this one clear. McAvoy won a smart tap down, and there's going to be a free kick going the way of Hurstbridge. I think there was a hold in there somewhere. It's going the way of Cam Wild. Tom Fry was the offending Bundoora player, according to the umpire. Umpire's not happy with where Cam Wild's going to restart this one from, so he's just waving him back into his position, and Wild's going to get another free kick here. Had a great game against Banyul last week and looks like he's really continuing on with that good form as he drives this one up the line, looking for Burke and Naylor. Both are up, couldn't take the mark. Naylor copped a little bit of a high bump. Umpire said it was fine to play on. Naylor spins around, his left foot inside 50. He was looking for Anderson, who's hot in pursuit of this one. Costanzo is worried him out of it, and Bundoora numbers win out here, and they will hopefully find... Oh, it's a risky kick going up the middle, though. It's going to be intercepted. No, in fact, Ethan Taylor infringed, trying to spoil Tom Fry. The locals don't like it, but I think that free kick was there. And Bundoora just get out of jail a little bit as... Oh, that's another scrappy kick. They've just got to be careful here. Oh, that was no good. And McCarthy was the one who tried to gather the footy. Naylor worried him out of it, hustled the footy over line, and Naylor has a little bit of advice to offer the smaller Bundoora player. Can't start blaming McCarthy for letting that one roll out of bounds, to be honest.
1: Absolutely not. I would have done the same thing.
0: Joel Naylor, that's a scary sight for an opposition defender in that situation, as River Burke comes up with it for Hurstbridge from the throw-in, and he's claimed by his opposition number, Kohler. And we'll have another ball up here as the Hurstbridge locals look to cheer their side on. Kohler won the throw-in. Perrin comes up with it for Hurstbridge. His handball was a good one. Kick to the top of the square. Was looking for Naylor Fitzgerald. Got a fist in there for Bundura. McCarthy tries to gather on the ground. Perrin had a bit of a shot on goal with a soccer off the ground, but it's smothered through for just the minor score. So Hurstbridge moved to 7-6-48. Bundura 6-7-43. As Fitzgerald's going to take the kick in here for Bundura, send this way out to the interchange wing, looking for Kohler, who had back spot on Burke and just did enough to kind of massage his way into taking the mark. He's going to play on quickly here, drive this inside 50 for the Bulls. And there was no representation in the air for Bundura, but LaValvo on the ground, gathered the loose footy. His shot is across the face. The goal umpire looked interested for half a second, but eventually moves to his left and signals are behind. So the first score of this quarter for second score, rather, of Bundura for this quarter. They still trail by 4 points here as the kick-ins cleaned up by Fitzgerald, who made it look pretty good from what it was. Gives a short kick out to Wild. Wild's handball off to O'Brien. O'Brien further out wide to Wild, I think that was. His kick inside 50 was looking for Perrin, who tried to just noodle his player out of the way. Perrin's got it again on the ground. Had his head over the footy. Probably could have won a free kick. Won the footy back. His handball away was to no one in particular. And eventually Bundura see it across the line.
1: Hot and heavy footy, especially when it's getting closer and closer into that Hurstbridge 50 there. You can see everyone's just trying to get their hands on that ball to try and just score as many as they can.
0: Yep, some nervous defenders back there for the Bulls at the moment as Crawford's going to bring this in from the kick-in. That's a nice kick straight onto the chest of Lachlan Urbon. He's getting plenty of advice from the cheer squad down in the pocket. And, oh, that's an absolute shank. An absolute shank into the middle of the ground. O'Brien's going to take this mark. I think he is. Umpire's paid it. And Harry O'Brien can potentially go back and have a shot. And the Hurstbridge crowd just reminding Urbon that that perhaps wasn't his best effort. And now he's been blood ruled for his troubles as well. He's got a bit of blood coming from his knee.
1: Not a good last 20 seconds there for Mara. Poor Lachlan.
0: Won't even get a chance to make amends, unfortunately, the big fella, who's going to have to trot off and get that seen to by the medical staff of Bundura. That's Harry O'Brien, who's going to have the shot once the umpire says that play can resume as McMillan replaces Urbon. And Harry O'Brien's going to have his shot here. So he'd have to kick this 50 metres on the fly here. He's outside the arc when he takes the shot. It's not going to be a goal. It's across the face. He made the journey, but it's out to the right-hand side and through for another behind. So both teams finding goals hard to come by at the moment. But Hurstbridge leads 7-7-49. Bundura 6-8-44. As Crawford's going to bring this one in quickly. No time to waste. Oh, it's not a great kick, though. And ducking for cover was the Hurstbridge training staff who were giving massages on the bench. It was out on the full. The quick play on was not to the advantage of the Hurstbridge forwards, and the ball rolls out of play. So we'll have a boundary throw in right in front of the Hurstbridge cheer squad here. Looks like Naylor's going to take the ruck here against Kohler. As Naylor took front spot, won the hit out towards the boundary line. Marley was there for Bundura. It's eventually scrubbed forward by McCarthy, but it's going to come straight back inside 50. Perrin on the lead. A terrific kick there from Mitch Wild. Found the hands of Cooper Perrin, and he can go back and try and extend this lead for Hurstbridge. The home side just looking like they're starting to get a bit more on top in this contest after Bundura flew out of the blocks. This game is starting to be on the terms of the home side. So Cooper Perrin hasn't kicked a goal so far today. He can change that with a set shot of about 35 metres directly in front. His left footer looks pretty good, and he's certainly happy about that one. His teammates get around him, and that's his first goal of the day. And Hurstbridge's lead, extends to 12 points. They lead 8-8-56. It's a Bundura 6-8-44 on the Northern Football Netball League's match of the day.
1: Good eyes there by Mitch Wild as well. You know, he had two of the Bulls players starting to close in on him, and just to quickly get that chip there to Cooper Perrin, and then Cooper Perrin to follow through with that and kick a nice goal. It's a great to see.
0: So the prime movers for Hurstbridge starting to get involved here. Naylor's had a couple of good moments in this quarter. Perrin, who we didn't call much in the first half, starting to get his hands on the footy as well. Ball back into the middle here. And it's going to be a free kick to Noah Barnes, I reckon that is, at half back. Got a high tackle when he was bending down to pick the footy up. Spots a man out on the far side, out on the interchange bench, and that's Blake Fitzgerald, who's continuing to rack the footy up here. Not much doing inside 50, so we're just going to pop this up for the leapers here. The rucks have made their way down. Naylor's there as well. Couldn't get hands to this one. Costanzo's going to tidy up here for Bundura. Gave it to McMillan and gave it to Lamotte, who was set upon by Naylor. No harm done, though. Kick came out to half-back. Ball still in dispute here. Lavalvo's herring after it. Oh, that was a dead-set throw by Lavalvo out towards Crawford. Umpire was on the wrong side. Didn't see it. Hurstbridge are going to come up with this, though. Cam Wild's got the footy. Gave it to Fitzgerald. Fitzgerald's little scrubby kick inside, looking for Perrin, was good. Probably should have taken the mark. Lamotte's going to end up with it. Gave it back to Crawford. Gave it back to Lamotte. Gave it through the middle of the ground. Ends up with Fry, but his handball was intercepted. Probably should have given away a free kick. But in the end, there's no damage done. McCarthy gathered the loose footy and the ball comes to a stop in the middle of the ground here. So we've gone 25 minutes here. We'll be far away from the three-quarter time siren, I don't reckon. There hasn't been many goals kicked in this quarter as McCarthy hairs after the loose footy. Fitzgerald's there too for Hurstbridge. Ball comes out to Taylor, who eventually gave the footy up to Lavalvo. Ball comes out to left half forward for Bundura. And it's going to be East who tidies up and delivers a smart footy the way of Mitch Wild, who takes the mark just in front of the interchange gates here on the broadcast side of the ground. He's going to go short looking for Cam Wild, who eventually thought there was a teammate behind him. Perrin's little knock on to Naylor was good. Naylor was looking for the shot, couldn't find the handle on the footy. He's got a problem now, though. Gave his handball away just in the nick of time, but it's going to end up with Bundura, and coming away with it was Lachlan King, whose short ball finds McMillan, and that went about 5 metres, I reckon, from the boot of King to McMillan. Umpire said it was okay. As I reckon we're nearing the siren here to end this third quarter. McMillan's kick up the line was good, and Collar had taken the mark. In fact, it looks like he infringed in the marking contest. The free kick's going to go to Harry O'Brien, much to the delight of the home fans. So Hurstbridge, I reckon, might get the last attacking look here inside 50, as the Bulls have been under siege. They haven't kicked a goal in this quarter, the visitors, and they're going to have to do some more defending here as O'Brien looks like he's going to be looking for Naylor on the lead, who's coming out and takes almost taking a huge mark over the top. The home fans thought he should have been paid the mark. Bundura going to tidy up. Kohler's handball over the top was a good one, found Fry. Fry's handball out wide further, found Johnson. In fact, he got a free kick anyway. He's going to play on and take the advantage, looking for Jesse King inside 50. Jesse King spins around onto the right foot, has a flying shot at goal. It's across the left-hand side. And Bundura still goalless in this third quarter. They trail Hurstbridge 8-8-56, Bundura 6-8-44.
1: Yeah, it's very unfortunate for Joel Naylor there. He had a good look at that ball as well.
0: He nearly completed the deal, didn't he? As the siren for three-quarter time does sound, and it's Hurstbridge who have really wrestled control of this contest here at Ben Frawley Oval. They had the better of that quarter. They kicked three goals while holding the Bulls goalless. And it's the home side who lead by 11 points at the final change. It's Hurstbridge 8-8-56 to Bundura 6-9-45. Molly, your thoughts on that quarter?
1: I think that was probably the best quarter we've had so far. The intensity just lifted up so much. Both teams just wanting to get as much of that footy as they possibly can. Everyone looked so hungry for that ball. It started off with Kane Hall and that goal there. That was with that absolute wobbler of a ball. He somehow made it work, but that just started it all off. Ethan Taylor, he had an excellent tackle there on Mailer as well. The defensive pressure for both sides has just been terrific. I think both teams are finding it very hard to actually conceive goals because the defensive pressure on both sides is astronomical. It's great. One thing I've picked up on is that every time the ball is coming into that forward 50 and, you know, the Hurstbridge boys are trying to hit up Naylor, he has at least 2 to 3 opposition players on him at all times, even when he was down here before trying to get that, trying to kick a goal on the run there. He still had 2-3 Bulls players around him, and you couldn't see any yellow, gold or blue anywhere. But I'm, excellent. Excellent quarter there for the Bridges. A little bit unfortunate for the Bulls that it was goalless. Although their fight around the ground was excellent, if only they could conceive on the scoreboard, that would have just probably been their cherry on top for the Bulls.
0: Yep, had a couple of half chances that didn't really go their way, Bundura, and they'll certainly have to take their chances in the final term if they want to get the 4 points out of this game. Let's have a look at the goal kickers just quickly. So Ethan Taylor's kicked 3 for Hurstbridge, and then singles to Perrin, Hall, Anderson, Wild. That's Cameron and Nash Dyer. And then for the Bulls, it's all multi, it's all single goal kickers. McMillan, Malia, Johnson, DeSando, LaValvo, and McRae. Let's take a look at the other games in progress at the moment. We'll stick with around the grounds at three-quarter time here at Hurstbridge. In Division 1, the other games in progress, Montmorency look like they're going to make it. 2 wins on the bounce. They're leading by 60 points over Banyule, 105-45. Greensboro have pulled away slightly on Diamond Creek and put a little bit of a gap in that game. They lead by 24 points at War Memorial Oval, 48-24 the way of Diamond Creek. Eltham and North Heidelberg. Eltham still holding sway in that contest, but only just. There's a 14-point difference in it. Eltham 61 to North Heidelberg 47. And then Heidelberg, the last game of the round, hosting West Preston Lakeside. The Tigers very much in control of that one, 98-23. Molly, what have you got in Division 2?
1: North Park is starting to take a little bit more of a lead on the Lower Plenty here with 54-27. McLeod have finally scored a couple of goals here. We've got Fitzroy Stars with 53, McLeod 32. South Morang, they've decided that they're going to take it to that next level and take the game away a little bit from Thomastown. Thomastown have got 28 with South Morang 55. The Old Paradians and St Mary's has now turned into a bit of a nail biter with the Old Paradians 40 points, St Mary's 41. And Penton Hill has come back against Whittlesea with 47 to Whittlesea 52.
0: A couple of games going right down to the wire there. Good to see Fitzroy Stars on track to make it 3 wins in a row after being promoted from Division 3 last year. They've made a good start after a couple of losses. They look like they're going to potentially move ahead to 3-2 in Division 2 in what is probably the most even division across the men's fixtures in the Northern Football Netball League this year. Let's have a look at Division 3 while we're going, as well as both coaches just address their troops here. At Hurstbridge, Lorimar have pulled away from Heidelberg West, 87-40 at Lorimar Reserve. So the top of the ladder side look like they're going to retain that spot. Ivanhoe, the second place team, have again also pulled away from Epping. They've put a gap in that game, 113 to Ivanhoe, 235 for Epping. Old Eltham Collegians at home have got a bit of a problem against Kilmore. Old Eltham 38 to Kilmore 55. So Kilmore looking to respond after a heavy defeat to Ivanhoe last week. Look like they're in the box seat to try and correct their win-loss column there. Mernda have also put a gap in the game against Kinglake. They're in cruise control by 57 points, 83 to Kinglake 26. And Watsonia are similar against Layla at Layla Reserve. They're leading 86, the Saints, to 22. Layla, as we turn our attention back here to Hurstbridge in the Northern Football Netball League's match of the game, as both sides just get their final messages here. Molly, what do you think are the keys here for Bundoora if they want to wrest some control back in this game?
1: Definitely just as applying a lot of forward pressure as they can, trying to help their forwards as much as they can. Like I said before, the defensive pressure on both teams is very high. So if they can try and get someone like a Valvo, who's, you know, a bit of a sneaky goal out there as well, trying to get Jesse King a little bit more involved. I know his accuracy has been a little bit off today, but if he can, just get his mitts on that footy just a little bit more. There's not much else that you can ask. Like I said, their defensive pressure is good. Their midfield is doing excellent offensively and defensively. They're doing a really good job. It's just the struggle with conceding goals.
0: Yeah, it's going to be a game of fine margins, you suspect, here as Hurstbridge break up from their three-quarter time huddle and head out to their positions with a number of patrons heading back to the goal square here underneath us. Been a decent crowd in today to see a couple of really quality teams going head-to-head, and it looks like Hurstbridge, if they can maintain the rage from that third quarter, they'll be in the box seat here to carry on their momentum. I think, Jesse King, like you said, for Bundoora Molly, holds a bit of the key. He's been well held so far by Jack Stewart, who's, I think, been one of the best for Bundoora in a bit of an unsung role. Jesse King's definitely been a focal point up forward for the Bulls in recent weeks, and there was a real need for someone to do a job on him today, and Jack Stewart's been the man for Hurstbridge.
1: Yeah, he's done an excellent job. Like you said, he's stuck fat with him the whole entire time. Wherever you see Jesse King, you pretty much see Jack Stewart there by his side, so it's good to see a tag like that being played.
0: Yep, he's been right inside his jumper for most of the day, and for Bundoora, they just need their top liners to try and get some ascendancy back in this contest again. McMillan's been prominent, and Tom Fry's done some good things as well, but they certainly need the likes of Peter McAvoy and Liam Malia to really get rolling in this last quarter as the last of the patrons make their way off the ground. We should be just about right for a start here. So Hurstbridge, it's on their boot at the moment after a really strong third quarter where they kicked 3-0 for Bundoora. It's the home side, Hurstbridge, who lead by 11 points as we head into the final term here on the Northern Football Netball League's match of the day, as Cola won the hit out for Bundoora. Our man that we just talked about before, Jesse King, was the one that had hands to it, but it ends up in Stewart's hands for Hurstbridge. He drives this up to right half forward. Fitzgerald gathers the loose ball for Bundoora, made a bit of a hash of the handball to Cola, but he's got enough time to sweep this out wide, and the ball's going to be driven inside 50, but there's absolutely no one home for Bundoora. Lachlan East was the man who had dropped back spare in defence and takes the intercept mark, so he's going to play on quickly here. They've got an overlap. Hurstbridge, if they can manufacture this. O'Brien was the one that took the mark in the middle, goes out wide to Mitch Wild. Mitch Wild's kick out wide was a bit of an errant one. Oh, and Perrin's gone over the fence. I think he's okay, but took a bit of a tumble for his troubles. Umpire said, oh, I'm not... Oh. That's probably fair enough. Perrin was still making his way back over the fence and Marley was going to play on. So I think the umpire was fair enough in calling that one back. His short kick, Marley found Fry, and he gave it back to Marley, who drives this one up to left half forward. And East was the man in the contest who just saw that one over the line in front of Rowan McRae, who we haven't called too much over the last couple of quarters. Kicked a goal in the first, but haven't seen too much of him since, so Bundoora will be hoping to get a little bit more out of their lesser lights here. That was a shallow throw in, neither ruck got to it. Wild got the hands to it on the half volley. Handball to no one in particular, ended up with Moncrief. Jake Wild gave the handball back over the top from the stoppage to Fitzgerald. Fitzgerald's just going to bomb this one up the line. Naylor's come all the way up to centre wing to try and get hands on it. Couldn't do so. Herring after it was Mitch Wild, who also couldn't impact the contest. Ball's gone back inside 50 here. Lavalvo's got the footy for Bundoora. Beats one tackler on the left foot, has a flying shot at goal. And that's a quality finish there from Luke Lavalvo. That's exactly the start that Bundoora needed. And he has delivered. That's his second goal for the day. A much needed one for the Bulls after they didn't kick one in the third quarter. And the lead closes to less than a straight kick. Hurstbridge 8-8-56. Bundoora 7-9-51.
1: Like we said before, you just need your small forwards in there to create a little bit of excitement throughout the ball. Like you said, we had Roel McCarthy there along with, I believe it might have been Jesse King, around in that same area where Lavalvo was, and he just happened to get the ball in the right place, right time.
0: Yeah, that was a special effort there from Lavalvo, who's looking like he's going to play one out in the goal square at the moment as the Bundoora forwards push up. Jesse King's come all the way up to the middle of the ground to impact this centre clearance, as Maruff gave the footy off to Crawford. Crawford's short kick to centre half forward was a good one, and finds Rowan McRae, who looks like he might have the trip here. There's a few teammates who were saying, go back and have a shot, as McMillan was trying to come past on the flyby, but Harry O'Brien was awake to the danger and followed him out of the dangerous space. So Rowan McRae's going to go back and have a shot here at his second goal of this game. He'd have to kick this probably, well, at least 55 metres on the fly. He's directly in front, though, so he's got the full goal face to look out here. Very deliberate approach here from the blonde-haired forward for Bundoora. He's kicked right towards the goal line. It's not going to score, but getting up tall and taking the mark was Peter McAvoy. That's a huge grab from the Bundoora captain. And the umpire is going to bring him right around to the goal line here. He'll have to run around and try and snap this on his left foot as the umpire just sorts out the Hurstbridge defenders, making sure they're not within that 10-metre protected zone off to McAvoy's left. This would be a huge goal if he could kick this. We've got a great look at it from our commentary position. McAvoy takes his time, plays on with the left foot and makes no mistake and gives it to the Hurstbridge crowd in the pocket. The big fella's fired up. And this is a perfect start for Bundoora in this final quarter. They've kicked the first two goals and they are back in front by 1 point. It's Bundoora 8-9-57, Hurstbridge 8-8-56. We've gone 4 minutes here in the final term on the Northern Football Netball League's match of the day.
1: Again, that's just another player that has been playing so very well today. He's been in the midfield and very present in the forward, and I feel like every time we're calling, he happens to be in and around the ball, so it's great to see effort for reward there.
0: Yeah, that's a huge goal for Bundoora, who They've edged back in front here by 1 point as the ball was back in the middle. Wild got first hands to it. Had his kick smothered. Ends up in the hands of Kohler, whose handball was looking for Jesse King, who's decided to make his way into the midfield. Got his kick forward as centre. Or they found an overlap here if they can work this out, Bundura. Into the forward pocket it goes. And Adrian DeSando it was who gathered the loose footy for the Bulls, and he's claimed straight away, but the ball ran out of play, so we'll have a boundary throw in the left forward pocket here for the Bulls, who have dominated field position so far. This has really been the scoring end, I think, so far in this contest. We saw Hurstbridge kick 3 goals down to this end of the ground in the third term. As ball's back into play here, McAvoy had the front spot on Wild. Tom Fry gathered the loose footy, and Perrin wraps him up. So we'll have another stoppage here inside Bundura's forward 50. Let's see what they can manufacture here. Jesse King's looking to get dangerous here. McAvoy won the hit out, and he was the target, Jesse King. Fitzgerald ends up with it for Hurstbridge. And the umpire will again have to throw this one up as McAvoy takes front spot over Wild. Wild reached over the top and won the tap down to Cam Wild. Picking the loose footy up was Liam Middleton, who's again claimed by McMillan for Bundura. And umpires working overtime. They'll have earned their paychecks today. The umps, they've all had a fair bit to do. Probably should have been a free kick there to McAvoy as Wild just completely jumped over the top of him. And again, another stoppage. So this is probably 5 or 6 stoppages in a row now.
1: You've got to be getting tired as a ruck at some point.
0: Yep, it's hard yards for the rucks today. McAvoy got a nice leap on Wild. LaValvo's flying shot at goal was always going to be short. And the mark's eventually taken by Mitch Hymus, who is going to play on. It wasn't a great kick. And
1: good grab.
0: The man of the moment again, Peter McAvoy, takes the intercept mark at left half forward. He's going to switch inboard here, looking for O'Neill Moncrief, I reckon it was, who takes the mark. He's just scanning the options left and right. Doesn't want to pull the trigger into a nest of Hurstbridge defenders. Decides to fan it out wide to McCarthy. McCarthy just chips in short, and McRae was the one who'd found some space in between the Hurstbridge defence, but they're awake to the danger, and Blake Fitzgerald clears the footy out to the centre square. They've still got to work this out, the Bridges, as Perrin ends up with it and gives it to Nagel out on the far wing, who's got a man running forward, and that's Cam Wild. Cam Wild's right foot into the goal square, and it's rolled through. Kaelin Anderson lets it go through, and that's a quality finish there from Cam Wild, who has been prolific again today. He loves a goal, and he's got one there. And Hurstbridge take the lead again. I think this is going to be the case for this last quarter. It's going to be lead changes everywhere, and Hurstbridge are the ones that find themselves back in front. It's Hurstbridge 9-8, 62, to Bundura 8-9, 57.
1: It's a bit of a deflating feeling when you work so hard in your forward 50 and you just can't conceive any score of some sort, and then the opposition goes flat stick, and then it's almost as if it was effortless for the Bridges. Yeah. Then.
0: Coast to coast goal there as ball's back in the middle here. Maruff had it for Bundura. His handball was looking for Moncrief. Moncrief in turn went looking for Kohler with hands and couldn't quite find the target, so we'll have another stoppage here. Yeah, Bundura have dominated field position here so far in this final term, as Jack Stewart won the clearance here for Hurstbridge. Kick up to left half forward. Found the hands of McCarthy for Bundura, and he runs out of space at left half forward. And we'll have a throw-in pretty much on the junction of the forward 50 arc and the boundary line at left half forward for Hurstbridge. As they're really starting to squeeze the ground up, Hurstbridge, and isolating LaValvo deep inside 50. He's the only man back there for Bundura, as this ball is again resulting in another stoppage. Cam Wild and Tom Fry just going head-to-head, as they have done for most of the day, but Bundura forwards here are pushing right up the ground. There's only 2 pairs of players in the attacking half here for Bundura as they look to win this footy back at half-back. Kohler won the tap-down, but again, no clear winner again, and we'll have another ball up. So this is 4th ball up, I reckon, of this passage of play that we've had, as Perrin gets up a little worse for wear. Looks like he's going to take some time in this midfield after playing most of the game forward, as Bundura look like they might come away with this. Ball was intercepted. Fitzgerald's got it now for Hurstbridge. Gave it to Perrin. His spearing kick was looking for Anderson. Met him on the half volley. Oh, that was a crude tackle there, I reckon, by Anderson on his opposite number. And it's Lamott down there, I reckon, who's got the free kick. He's going to come up with the ball here for Bundura, who And Lamotte was looking for the switch, nothing doing in his defensive 50, so he's just going to have to put this up for the jumpers. Kohler made some good ground. Jesse King was the one that got up and took a good contested mark in front of Jack Stewart, who's going to push back into defense if he can. King gave the handball to Maruff, who gave it back to King. They're going to have to try and work this out. Perrin did well for Hurstbridge, got a hand in there and won the footy. Gave his handball up to River Burke. His handball was a little bit loose, though, but he follows up to his credit on McMillan, I reckon that was. And we'll have another boundary throw in between the interchange benches here on the broadcast side of the ground. We've gone 10 minutes here in the final term. Hurstbridge leading by 5 points as Kohler just hustled wild out of the way, got a clearing kick from the stoppage. Fist came from Stewart, but it ended up in the hands of Matthew Johnson, whose kick forward to Lavalvo was not to his advantage, and unfortunately he infringed on his direct opponent, and it's going to be a free kick going the way of Chris McCabe for the Bridges. So he's going to just go very short here. Finds the chest of Mitch Hymus. And Hymus at true centre half back's going to kick a bit of a helicopter. It's going to be okay, though. Well, actually, no, it's not. It's going to completely bounce away from Kane Hall, it was, who was free on the wing. And it's going to be another boundary throw in between the interchange benches. That wasn't Hymus' best effort.
1: No, not at all. But like you said, a bit of a helicopter ball.
0: So ball swung back into play here. Saar's got it for Bunder. He's going to kick a high up and under one. It's going to land nearly on the roof of the scoreboard here. But it's out on the full. And East is going to bring this back into play. His short kick. Mr. Hymus, let's see if he can have a better kick this time around at left half back here for Hurstbridge. Oh, he's just one-stepped it again. That'll be something for him to work on. Just went the one step, just laid back on it a bit. Was looking for Fitzgerald, who had a bit of space to work with, but the kick was away from him, and we'll have a boundary throw in pretty much where the last one was, just forward of centre for Bundura. As McAvoy's taking a turn in the ruck here, won the hit out decisively to McMillan. Gave his handball to Maruff. Maruff's handball was looking for Fry. He's going to get time to track it down again. His kick inside 50. Was looking for McRae, but Barnes drops back for Hurstbridge, and his kick out to the other side of the ground was a bit scrappy. Hurstbridge might make it work, though. Nash Dyer came up with it, and his kick to O'Brien was a good one. And then he goes short again up the wing to right half forward and finds Cam Wild out there on his own. So Wild's going to have a good look at this. Well, that's another up and under kick that's a rainmaker. McAvoy's back there in the goal square for Bundura, and the clearing kick only got as far as O'Brien for Hurstbridge, who shrugged a couple of tackles, had his kick smothered by Crawford. McMillan tracks it down for Bundura, couldn't retain the handle on the pill. And ball in dispute there at half forward for Hurstbridge, who are going to try and win this back if they can. The players descend on it, and eventually the umpire calls a halt. So Bundura fighting for their defensive lives back there, as Kohler won the hit out decisively. And Bundura will come away with this up to the wing, looking for McRae and King, who were both there. Well, the umpire's paid the mark, but it's going the way of East.
1: Ooh.
0: For Hurstbridge, not sure he fully had hands on that, but he might have got first hands to it. And his kick was a little bit low to Cam Wild, but he takes the mark low down around his ankles. So no damage done there for Hurstbridge. Umpire gives him the wave on now Cam Wild, who's going to just send this one deep inside 50. Was looking for Naylor, but that's a poor kick.
1: Bit too deep.
0: Yep, it's gone out of bounds on the full, so Bundura will win this back.
1: It's good to see. I think Cam Wild is playing a little bit more of a forward kind of role this quarter by the looks of it. Every time I've looked up, I've seen him hanging around that 50, the top of the 50 a little bit more.
0: Yeah, both teams potentially spinning the magnets a bit as Fitzgerald takes the kick in for Bundura. His short kick found Urban, and Urban in turn goes short and finds McCarthy. McCarthy's got a spare player on the wing. That's McMillan, who worked hard into space at left half back for Bundura. He's got nothing on further afield, so he's going to have to take his time here and work this out. So Isaac McMillan, that was a clever kick. Really, really clever kick. Just pulled it late. Found the chest of Saar, who found a bit of space. He's got a man riding in support in Moncrief, who's going to load up and drive this inside 50. Who's the flyers here for Bundura? King was there, couldn't take the mark. McAvoy tracks it down on the ground. East was careful not to infringe for Hurstbridge. And eventually the ball rolls out of play, so let's see what Bundura can manufacture here from the throw-in. All their key players are starting to gather around McMillan, Lavalvo, King. McAvoy's in the ruck here against River Burke. McAvoy just shoved him out of the way, gave the handball off to Lavalvo's. who had a flying shot at goal, but it's high up and under one and didn't make the distance in the end, and the mark was taken by Mitch Dale, who's going to bring this out to the far side wing. Was looking for Kane Hall, who's knocked the footy on, trying to get his teammate involved in Jack Smith. Kane Hall followed up again. Ball's made its way to half forward here for Hurstbridge. McCarthy did the tough stuff for Bundura. Almost sold his teammate Kohler into trouble. Ruckman's got to get rid of it here. Gave the handball off to Urbon. Oh, he's also got a problem. That's a huge tackle. Great pressure there from Jack Smith, it was, who laid the tackle. He plays on straight away. Had a free man inside 50, Nash Dyer. That's a huge play from Jack Smith. Bundura just way too casual trying to bring that out of their defensive 50. And Hurstbridge with some great forward pressure.
1: Excellent forward pressure there. Just again, the fight for the footy, it's now down to who wants this win more. And by the looks of things, it's looking to go in Hurstbridge's favour.
0: This would be a very, very handy goal and get indeed. Nash Dyer's already kicked one so far today. It's a kick of about 35, 40 metres directly in front. And he's just snuck it in, I reckon. He has. The goal umpire was moving a long way to his right. I thought that was just going to miss to the left-hand side, but he snuck it in for his second goal of the day, and that's a big goal for Hurstbridge. They extend the lead out to 11 points. Again, it's Hurstbridge 10-8-68 to Bundura 8-9-57.
1: Yeah, excellent work there from Dyer. Like, he's had a great game this game, I reckon. He had in the first half, a bit of his offensive pressure was good. He had a couple of shots of goal. I believe he missed that first one and then nailed the second one. And then, again, being able to find space in a very enclosed forward 50 and score a goal there, it's perfect.
0: That'll get a replay on the review, I reckon, for Hurstbridge. Bundura get the clearance from the centre. Throw up again, and McAvoy takes a huge contested mark. He wants to play on quickly here. He's got a man free inside 50. Goes very short to O'Neill Moncrief, who I reckon will probably have the trip covered. He's going to be probably outside 50 when he kicks it, but 50s aren't exactly 50 metres here, I don't reckon, and that's probably going to need a kick of 50 metres on the fly to get the distance here. This is not quite must-make territory here for Bundura, but it's getting to that time as we've gone 17 minutes here in this final term. Moncrief's kick towards goal. Looks pretty good. And he's pumped up. And Bundura hits straight back after conceding one at the other end through a really strong contested mark from Peter McAvoy, who is the assist in that goal. O'Neill Moncrief kicks his first goal of the day. And Bundura hits straight back. It's Hurstbridge 10-8-68. Bundura 9-9-63.
1: He's had an excellent game, I reckon, Moncrief. He's been very present in that midfield area. And just like last week, he had the 31 disposals, 6 clearances and 2 goals. I reckon he could almost be at a very similar game this week in terms of statistics.
0: Yeah, but he's been prolific for the Bulls. They're going to need a bit more out of him in this final term. Kohler won the head out down to McMillan, who's been dominant in that stoppage. Well, that should have been a free kick, and it was. The umpire saw it. It was a high tackle on Tom Fry, so he's going to end up with the footy here for Bundura. They can look to bring this inside 50 again. Where are the big guys for the Bulls? No one was there, and Barnes cleans this up for Hurstbridge. His short kick out wide. Ooh, a little bit of a juggle there from Mitch Wild. That wasn't convincing, but he's going to make it work, and he's going to get time to bring this away. Oh, he's got an overlap here. If they can make it work, River Burke's taking the mark at left half back here. That was a bit of a scrappy kick out to Mitch Dale, but it's going to work. His kick was impacted by Lamotte. It's going to work out, though. Anderson's got the overlap, and his short ball over the top into the left forward pocket finds Perrin. So Hurstbridge have a chance to respond again here through Cooper Perrin, and he'll go back and have a shot from way out in the left forward pocket with a kick of about 35, 40 metres in front of him here. So Perrin with the red boots. Hard to miss him with the blonde hair and the red boots. Hurstbridge's number 3, the left foot up. Looks pretty good off the boot, but it was just to the skinny side, the near side, as he looked at it and sneaks in for a point. A handy point, perhaps, for Hurstbridge. It's now a 2-goal game if Bundura want to get in front. It's Hurstbridge 10-9-69, Bundura 9-9-63.
1: He's had 3 shots on goal today, Perrin.
0: Yep, he's caused a few issues as Fondera looked to clear their defensive half, and Joel Naylor took a good intercept mark in front of McAvoy. So he's going to be the one kicking this in. You'd probably rather him be in the goal square to try and contest this mark, as Kohler was up for Bundura, couldn't take the mark. Fitzgerald tracked it back for the Bulls. They've got to get rid of this quickly here, Bundura, and they do. Lavalvo's the target out on the wing. He wasn't in position. Did well to get the spoil on McCabe, but Hurstbridge got the overlap here. Ends with Mitch Dale, who drives this ball inside 50. Big spoil comes. Ball just hangs in the air for a moment. As let's see if anyone can work this out. It ends up with Malia for Bundura, and he drives this back to the wing. East was the man in front and was interfered with as McRae, it was, tried to get back and spoil, but the umpire ruled that he just chopped the arms there on Lachlan East, the vice-captain for Hurstbridge. So he's just going to fan this out wide to Fitzgerald, who's probably had another 30 disposal game, I reckon, although most of those have been under pressure today. It's been a scrappy affair in the midfield. His short kick was very short, and Cam Wilds had to do a bit of work around his ankles so far in this quarter. But he takes the mark. He's looking short, and getting off the chain was Nagel, who had just sort of floated through the 50 and came up on a strong lead in the left forward pocket. But he's going to have to kick this a long way if he's going to have the journey here, although he fancied his chances earlier in the game. In fact, he's going to pass this one off. Perrin was on a strong lead in the left forward pocket, and that's where the footy heads. So Perrin will have another shot from pretty much where he took the first one earlier.
1: Wasn't happy with the first, so he'll have another crack with the second.
0: Yeah, it's a tough shot for a left footer, this one. He's in the left forward pocket right up on the boundary fence, so he's got to kick this in a way that shapes it from right to left, looking at the goal face. So let's see what he can do here. Cooper Perrin. This looks like a slightly better kick, but again, it's just off to the near side as he looked at it. So that's probably two identical kicks there from Perrin. But in saying that, that's a handy point for Hurstbridge. They now lead by 7 points over Bundura. The kick in wasn't a good one, and it's going to be cut off. Not sure the Bulls were quite awake to what was happening there. And Dale takes the mark for Hurstbridge. He's driving this back inside 50. Anderson was all on his own, unopposed, went over his head. Hall's got it now in the forward pocket, and he runs out of space. And we'll have a boundary throw-in.
1: The Bridges have set up well across the middle here. They've got all of their backmen pushing up as far as they can, just creating that wall, and it's almost as if they've almost been able to tell which way the balls are going to go when it comes to kickouts.
0: Yeah, Hurstbridge really looking to squeeze the ground here as the kick comes out to centre wing, and McMillan has won a free kick. He's taking a turn forward. Perhaps that's a move that Bundura can pull here and send their star midfielder forward to try and get a goal here and respond, as he gave the handball off to Saar, who's in trouble. He's got to get rid of it. He's set upon by a couple of Hurstbridge defenders. McMillan was there in support, gave the handball out to McCarthy. They've made a meal of this, Bundura, as the kick goes inside 50, and Barnes was there for Hurstbridge, takes a good intercept mark, and that's an opportunity gone begging there for the Bulls, who probably should have got a cleaner look inside 50. And it's going to be Barnes in the fluoro boots who kicks out to centre half back. That was a quality option there presented by Middleton. He's going to switch the play out to right half forward. Cam Wilde and Malia lock up in a one-on-one. Malia did enough to spoil the footy. Costanzo's there for Bundura. He's got to pick up the loose ball here. Gave the handball back to Urban. Urban's handball was loose and got cut off. Ends up in the hands again of Costanzo, who gave the handball back again. And Bundura eventually find a clearing kick and some respite, but it's going to come straight back if Hurstbridge can work this out. Middleton's got it again. His kick was smothered by Malia. Malia did well there, and Bundura are going to come up with this. Moncrief, who gave the handball over the top, but they're making a bit of a meal of this, Bundura. They've just got to stop fluffing around with it so much. Ball in dispute here at right half forward for Bundura, and eventually the Hurstbridge pressure wins out. Great tackle there from, I think that was Ethan Taylor, who's, actually no, it was Noah Barnes, I reckon, who's got the free kick again. So he's had a couple of big moments there, Barnes in defence, and oh, it's an absolute shank. Went to play on, and the ball just skewed off the side of the boot up onto the hill there where all the patrons are watching, and Marley's going to end up with this for Bundura. Let's see if they can make a better fist of this here. His kick was adventurous, looking for Crawford. They might have the numbers here if they can work this out. Oh, and a huge tackle there Matthew Johnson had the footy, wasn't awake to the danger, and Hurstbridge are going to stream this forward. Mitch Dale had the kick inside 50. Bundura have got the numbers if they can work this out. McCarthy got the handball up to Malia, who was immediately claimed. Malia has just dribbled a kick forward. Moncrief there looking to hunt this down for the Bulls, and geez, a couple of opportunities just starting to go begging here for Bundura. That was another good look that they had inside 50 and couldn't make it count. So Naylor's going to

0: everything seems to be going well for the Bridges in this second half.
1: So Kane Hall shouldn't make any mistake here from the top of the goal square. Almost sends that one into the creek and puts through his second goal of this contest. And that could be a big goal in the context of this game. It's Hurstbridge who have jumped out to a 13-point lead now. They lead 11-10-76. Bundura at 9-9-63 on the NFNL's match of the day here at Hurstbridge.
0: It's good to see that the Bridges, you know, at the start of the game was becoming a little bit worrying. We were on their home deck. That first quarter was a little bit how you're going, and the Bulls seemed to have looked like they were going to be on top of the Bridges. But after that first quarter, the Bridges have just come out absolutely roaring for that footy, and all they want is that just that win on their home deck.
1: Yeah, it's been 10 goals to 5 Hurstbridge's way since quarter time, and this lead could indeed prove decisive. We've gone 26 minutes here in the final term. And time might be running out here for Bundura, who have been gallant today. They've certainly lost no admirers, but it looks like now Hurstbridge might have the game in this keeping. As ball's back in the middle, Wild won the hit out just over Kohler. Jesse King wins the handball out. Gave it to Crawford. Crawford just had to shovel one forward to McAvoy, who's claimed in a strong tackle. Kohler ends up with the footy again, gives it to Crawford. Crawford's flying shot on the siren. Doesn't look like it scored. And in a game that we thought would live up to the billing of second versus third, it is Hurstbridge which have taken a statement win here. The 2025 grand finalists look like they're heading back into the top five conversation and potentially beyond with a 13-point win over Bundura. They've won 11-10-76 to Bundura 9-9-63 in what was a cracking game of football. Here out at Hurstbridge, it was Bundura who led by 19 points at quarter time, 8 points at half time, and then Hurstbridge completely flipped the script in the second half. Hurstbridge took an 11-point lead into three-quarter time and then held Bulls at bay to prevail by 13 points here at Ben Friley Oval in front of a pretty boisterous crowd, you'd say. The Hurstbridge faithful down the pocket were in full voice all day. As we take a look at the goal kickers here, Ethan Taylor finished with 3 goals for Hurstbridge. A couple of goals each to Cam Wild, Nash Dyer and Kane Hall. And singles to Cooper Perrin, who had a couple of shots at goal in that final term. And then for Bundura, a couple of goals to Luke LaValvo, who looked like he would potentially be the match winner inside 50 in that final quarter. And then singles to Rowan McRae, Adrian DeSando, O'Neill Moncrief, Matthew Johnson, Liam Malia and Isaac McMillan as all the players get together and shake hands in a game that was played in pretty good spirit. Molly, what are your initial thoughts on what we've just seen here today?
0: That was a terrific game. Like I said, at the start, at the first quarter, it was looking a little bit grim and a little bit concerning. It didn't look like a potential blowout for the Bridges there. But then after that first quarter, they just came back. It's almost as if something just switched and they decided that, no, this was their game and they were going to win. This was their home deck. I think both sides had an excellent game. There are so many honourable mentions for both teams. And it really, really goes to show why these two are in the top five and why they are second and third within this Division One competition. I think it was a, excellent, excellent knockout.
1: Yep, absolutely. It's certainly a quality contest and I'm sure potentially a preview of maybe a final or so in the later parts of the season. They'll have a return bout at Bundura later in the year. But, yeah, it wouldn't surprise me at all to see both of these teams clashing in September. Action. Let's have a look around the grounds now in the other games in Division 1. Montmorency absolutely in cruise control again over Banyule. They've really turned the tables after a couple of poor losses to start the year. They're in absolute cruise control against the Bears, who are going to be sitting at 1-4. Montmorency well in control, 144-48. That game's nearing full time, you would suspect. As we have a look at Greensboro Diamond Creek, that game is finished. Diamond Creek have run away with a 19-point win there in a pretty close contest all day, 55-34. So Diamond Creek certainly losing no admirers there, but that was a must-win contest for Greensboro, who have done exactly that. Looks like Eltham are going to get the job done over North Heidelberg at Eltham Central Park. They lead by 18 points deep into that final quarter over there. It's Eltham 85 to North Heidelberg 67. And the final game of the round, well, this has been an absolute blowout for West Preston, unfortunately. Heidelberg absolutely dominating. They're up by a big, big margin over the Roosters. It's 163 Heidelberg to 36 West Preston Lakeside. Molly, what have you got in Division 2?
0: Northcote ended up with the Chockies against Lowell Plenty with a 45-point win.

0: 86-41. The Fitzroy Stars and McLeod game has now turned into an extremely close one with the Fitzroy Stars 62 and McLeod 64. So they've managed to get the jump there, which is absolutely insane there. And South Morang, again, they were able to get the win over Thomastown with 25 points. Thomastown 55, South Morang 80. The Old Paradians got the job done against St. Mary's 69-44. And Whittlesea were able to just scrape by, getting the Panton Hill by 8 points. Whittlesea 69, Panton Hill 61.
1: Yeah, some interesting results there. Panton Hill, unfortunately, the only team without a win in Division 2 after 5 rounds of footy. But their results would certainly suggest that they've been much better than that, and they've been very competitive in a couple of their fixtures, so I'm sure a win won't be too far away for the Redbacks. As we have a look at the games happening in Division 3, the first one that we'll go to is Ivanhoe versus Epping. That game is finished. Ivanhoe have run out another three-figure win over Epping. They've won 136 to Epping 36, so another really, really dominant performance there from Ivanhoe, who look like they will be certainly very much in the premiership conversation. And similarly, Lorimar have again pulled away from Heidelberg West at Lorimar Reserve, 115-48, that game nearing full time. Old Eltham Collegians look like they've got their work cut out against Kilmore. I think Kilmore's going to run away and get the 4 points there. Kilmore leading 86 to Old Eltham Collegians 60. Mernda are going to get the job done against Kinglake, 117-46, that game nearing full-time. And Watsonia also going to get the win against Lorimar. They're up by 85 points, I should say, against the Bloods. It's Watsonia, 115 to Laylor, 30. So the ladder's certainly starting to take shape as we look at it across the divisions. Looks like Division 2 is going to be a really, really good contest throughout the whole season. There's no real clear standout side. South Morang coming down look like they'll be certainly very much in the mix, but outside of that, it really could be anyone's day on any given day. And even so, with Division 1, Heidelberg sitting pretty on top with 5 wins from their first 5 games, and Hurstbridge not too far behind with 4 wins and 1 loss through their 5 fixtures as well. But beyond that, it's the top 5 spots are still very much up for grabs. Bundura sitting 3rd with 12 points. Diamond Creek still 10th with 10 points, but obviously some results to come through. Eltham will probably jump up. Greensboro will jump up. So, still a little bit to shake out across the divisions. But, certainly a great contest that we saw here today, and one that we will potentially see later on in the season for finals action. That brings the Northern Football Netball League's Match of the Day coverage to a conclusion. We hope you've enjoyed our call here on both Sportscast Australia and Plenty Valley FM. Until next time, we'll say goodbye for now.
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6: Since the beginning of time, men have been doing it, getting together to talk, share skills, swap ideas, solve problems, or just discuss life in general.

0: That's when they weren't busy in their own backyard shed. 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Come along and say good day. You'll
1: throw. Hi, this is Mark Seymour for RAD, recording artists, actors and athletes against drink driving. 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So before you go to a gig, plan ahead, share a taxi or arrange a designated driver who won't drink. 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
1: Hello there, I'm Sean Bindley. US Secretary of State Marco Rubio says Washington is expecting to hear back from Iran on its peace deal. Iran has been mulling over a 14-point memorandum to end the fighting, even as tensions flare up in the Strait of Hormuz. Alistair D'Souza has more.
2: Will Iran agree or will it push back and will the fighting stop? US Secretary of State Marco Rubio, while on a trip to Italy, says Iran's response is expected Friday. Rubio says he hopes serious negotiations then follow. According to Iran's state media on Thursday, Tehran is yet to reach a conclusion or send a reply. The US proposal is aimed at putting an immediate end to the fighting and opening up the Strait of Hormuz. A 30-day period of talks would then take place to address tough questions on Iran's nuclear program. Meanwhile, the fighting continued Thursday, marking the most intense military confrontation in weeks, US President Trump insisting the ceasefire is very much in place. Alistair D'Souza, Washington, D.C.
1: Venture capitalists say they're unhappy with the expected changes in Tuesday's federal budget, arguing they'll force investment in Australia offseas. Carolee Katzenbarnas explains.
3: The Albanese government is expected to replace the 50% discount on capital gains tax with the pre-1999 inflation indexation model to be rolled out across all asset classes. The Fin Review says Treasurer Jim Chalmers is blaming scare campaigns and social media for not making this more public in advance on the changes he wants to make to help younger generations buy property. But business, property and economy experts are warning of unintended consequences if all this goes ahead.
1: Three of the four so-called ISIS brides who've returned to Australia from a Syrian refugee camp are now behind bars. The charges they're facing include crimes against humanity, knowingly joining a terrorist organisation, and slavery. The woman who returned to Sydney has been refused bail and will face court again in July. Criminal lawyer Sam Macedon says bail applications for the two women arrested in Melbourne will be heard on Monday.
4: I doubt very much that they'll be granted bail, given that their charges are a lot more serious than the charges the Sydney woman faced, and she didn't get bail. So I can't see why they would get bail in Melbourne.
1: One Nation candidate David Farley says he's quietly confident he can cause an upset in today's Farah by-election. The seat is up for grabs after long-time local member Susan Lee quit politics after she was dumped as the federal Liberal leader. The Libs aren't expected to hold on to the seat, with the contest seen as a battle between One Nation and the Independent. After casting his vote, Mr Farley says it's time for people to get the change they deserve.
5: Not only just for Farah, but for the Australian nation. You know, the nation's looking for change, Farah's screaming out for change. So today's very, very important.
1: And the Queensland state government is being urged to soften its proposed laws banning under-16s from riding e-bikes. The laws are due to come into effect from July and include speed limits and restrictions for children. Reporter Josephine Shannon says a parliamentary committee has made 9 recommendations to water down the changes.
6: And one of those was that the ban for under-16s should not take place, that it is too restrictive and that kids should still be able to get outdoors to places like national parks and safely ride e-bikes and e-scooters where there's less people around and it is a bit safer to ride those devices.
1: This is Air News. First up in the AFL this afternoon, North Melbourne facing a huge task, taking on Sydney at Docklands. At three-quarter time, Sydney have clawed their way to the front, the Swans 15-4-94, leading North 12-9-81. Tonight, Geelong go up against Collingwood at the MCG, with milestones for both sides. The Pies' Scott Prendlebury will play a record-equalling 432nd game. Geelong's Tom Stewart will play his 200th. Meanwhile, a bump in last night's defeat at the hands of the Western Bulldogs could end Zach Butters' Brownlow chances. He could be sidelined next week if the match review officer decides his bump on Joel Frazier deserves a ban. In rugby league today, after 14 minutes of the first half, it was Newcastle 14 leading St George nil. The Roosters have made it 6 wins on the trot after their 28-12 domination of the Titans at home. It continues the rough run for the Gold Coast under new coach Josh Hannay with just 2 victories to boot after round 10. But Sydney coach Trent Robinson says they shouldn't be ruled out just yet.
7: They're going to beat some teams. I think you can see that they're getting better. And for us to win that 60-play sequence there, and I actually really enjoyed the contest.
1: In last night's other clash, the Eels knocked off the Cowboys in Golden Point, winning 33-30. Australian Independent Radio News.
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0: One in five men across Australia will be diagnosed with prostate cancer in their lifetime. 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
1: 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Quick look at the weather for the rest of your Saturday and for the coming few days. For your Saturday night, showers easing 10 degrees overnight into Sunday. Clearing shower in 16. Monday, mostly sunny in 18. Tuesday, fog then sunny in 20. Wednesday, fog then sunny in 22. Thursday, fog then sunny in 22. Friday, mostly sunny and 22. Currently in the broadcast area, it is 14.4 degrees. 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

Yes, indeed, ladies and gentlemen. Heaters probably on where you are. It's certainly on here. Welcome to the Heaters On for this Saturday, the 9th of May, 2026. My baby brother's birthday today. I say baby brother, he turns 48 today, but hey, close enough. Dr. Keats at the mic going through until late, hoping everything is going well for you where you are. Not so well in the Keats household, I'm afraid. My housemate took a header last night. She was rearranging the pantry. One of the shelves had fallen. She cleaned out all the food, put them on the bench. I put the shelf back in for her. She climbed up on the little stool after I went upstairs, started putting the food back in the shelf and fell off the stool, put her hands out to break her fall and broke both of her wrists. So an emergency dash to the Northern Hospital last night. Thanks going out to the ED staff at Northern Hospital in Epping, particularly a nurse by the name of Krista, who was absolutely fabulous. We were in and out within 4 hours. Very, very busy waiting room. We got seen very quickly. She got dealt with. Both wrists are in plaster for the next 8 weeks or so. Not much fun for her. So, because I'm an asshole and it's what I do, many of the tracks in tonight's program will feature the word fall or break in the title somewhere because that's, as I said, that's what I do. Shooting out waves, howdy, salutations and all that crap to one of my workmates named Justin, who may well be listening. If he is listening, these noises are for him. I may slip a few tracks in dedicated to him too, which feature the word talk in the title. For no real reason, I just felt like doing it. Then again, maybe not. Also got new music coming your way from Natalie Imbruglia, a brand new single from her, the lead single from her upcoming album released in September called Algorithm, a computer term which will go right over Justin's head. Also got new music from my mate from Canada, Rachel E. Robinson. Been a long time since she did the music thing. She's been busy doing the raising a kid thing. She's back in the music. I've got her new track coming up. Also got some rippers in the mix. A hell of a lot of tracks to get through, so I'll go straight into a Billy Idol track, which I'll dedicate to my housemate. I should have done this last night when she was on the ladder. This is called Catch My Fall. It's going to be one of those sort of shows, folks. It's ugly.

The Ting Tings there from 2008 with Shut Up and Let Me Go. Played that primarily to annoy the hell out of my best mate Susie B because she absolutely hated the Ting Tings when they were out. So I thought, yep, this looks like the spot for a village. What else was in the bracket there? One Wonders to Oneself. Paul Simon with Learn How to Fall. The Preachers with Somebody's Talking and started the bracket with Billy Idol from about 1984 and Catch My Fall, which on the increasingly rare occasions I pull out my bass guitar, that's the first thing I start playing because I used to be able to play that one note for note. I can still play a couple of the notes that are in there, but not quite as good. 18 minutes after 6 here at your local station, 88.6, Plenty Valley FM. Dr. Keats at the mic, but the heat is on, going through until 8 in the p.m. when it's Mark Turner time. Live, what's his program called? I'm wondering to myself. The Whipping Post. There you go. Thanks for that. Whipping Post from 8 till 10 and the live set from 10 till midnight. 4 hours of great entertainment. Following this, 2 hours of not so good entertainment. Howdy's going out to Justin and Adam, who are sitting out there in Thomastown drinking, taking illicit substances and sitting around the fire. Well, they call it the fire pit. We would call it the next door neighbours we live in, but, you know, to each their own. My best mate Susie was here today. She picked up various illegal substances from me, which I think makes me a dealer of some sort, which is not a good thing, but yeah, as long as she's happy, that's the main thing. Let me see. What else have we got coming up in the program? We've got a technological innovation here at the station. We've got a little app that allows us to view texts in real time on screen. So if you send us an SMS, your message will appear on the screen and we can read it out on air or ignore it as takes our fancy. The number is 0468 277 886. That's 0468 277 886, as in our call sign. If you have something you want to get off your chest, by all means, send it through. As I said, I may read it out, I may ignore it, I may, yeah, publish it on my own Facebook page for people to laugh at. All manner of things could happen. I'm not anticipating any text messages during the course of the program, so there's no point saying I'll keep you updated because there will be nothing to keep you updated on. Let me see. I got a request from Adam, which I was going to play later in the program. I thought, you know, what the hell? I may as well play it now. Weird thing is, I picked this track about 4 hours ago for the show and spoke to Adam about an hour and a half ago, and he requested it. It's like, I've already got the damn thing lined up, man. He must be psychotic. He knew what I was thinking. Bit of Cliff Richard for you.

0: James Rain at the front of Australian Crawl there with Beautiful People, the very first single from the band, and the very first TV appearance they are going to make was on Countdown. The day before, or a couple of days before the appearance, James Rain got hit by a car in the city, I believe, in Melbourne. He stepped off a curb and got skittled. He broke both his wrists, like my housemate did. He went on Countdown a night or two later with both wrists in plaster. So I dedicate that song to my housemate, who was we were talking about that last night, so it's kind of she thought that was funny, so yay, it's good. Also in the bracket there we had Swing Out Sister with Breakout, Rudimental with Waiting All Night, and started the bracket off with Cliff Richard and We Don't Talk Anymore. Dedicated to anyone who thinks it's dedicated to them, basically. Not giving out any names because I have to associate with these people, so there you go. Let me see. 23 minutes to the hour of 7. 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
3: Absolutely. Just referencing the Able Australia ad a few moments ago, many years ago when I first, not long after I first started here, so 24, 25 odd years ago, we had an ad, I think it was for the reading writing hotline, and I kind of sent it up and made fun of it on air. Boy, did I get in trouble for doing that. It's like, if you have a problem with reading or writing, jot down this number. It's like, yeah, but I can't write. Get a friend to write it down for you, but I can't read. It's like, man, did I get in trouble.
4: Don't make fun of the ad.
3: Sorry. He's gone now. He's dead, so I can do it. That's all I have to say about that. All righty. At work, we listen to Nova FM for several hours a day. The music's not bad, except they repeat tracks two or three times during the course of the day because it's a top 40 station. That's what they do. They gave a couple of nice old early noughties dance tracks a bit of a run during the course of the week. So I thought I'd give them a run just to kind of celebrate it because very, very good tracks indeed. In fact, the one I'm going to play now, I heard yesterday afternoon about 3 o'clock. And I heard it again when I got in the car to go home from Northern Hospital about 2 o'clock this morning. So there you go. Haven't they got good taste? Occasionally. Bit of Cascada for you, eh? With Evacuate the Dance Floor.

Dragon there from about 1984 with Speak No Evil. Great song and a rather interesting film clip. Big, heavy, bald-headed guy that gives the impression of being inbred, which I think is what the song is about. Kind of roaming around amongst the trees like a great big ape. It's if you get the chance, YouTube it. It's interesting. Big, bald-headed, inbred, ape-looking guy. I actually know one of those, as it happens. Before that, Belinda Chappell and Katie Underwood, formerly of Bardot, with one of their singles as Kabel, K-A-B-E-L, which is the first couple of letters of each name. Broken Hearted was the song. And before that, Superman Lovers with Starlight and Cascada, or Cascada. I used to call them Cascada. Susie B got stuck in me and said, it's not bloody Cascada, it's Cascada. I said, okay, fine. Evacuate the Dance Floor. A lot of people think the rap in the middle is Eminem. Guess who's back on a brand new track? It's not him at all. It's a French guy by the name of Carl Pritt, or Culprit. You see, Culprit. Afro-German rapper, apparently. It's not Eminem at all. For years, I thought it was. I thought, I'll Google that and find out. Now I know. More useless information there, courtesy of your local station, 88.6 Plenty Valley FM. Coming up on 5 minutes to the hour of seven. I might get that brand new Natalie and Brulia track out of the way in a few minutes. So what I might get out of the way right now is the new Rachel E. Robinson track. I've known Rachel since early 2000s, 2002, 2003, something like back in the days of MySpace, for those of you who remember MySpace, used to be a great way of finding music. I had a MySpace profile, as did we all, and I put on there that I was a DJ on a radio station, which was this one, and I started getting friend requests from musicians and singers and bands and things like that. So I'd go through and I'd listen. Back in the day, when you clicked on a MySpace profile, a little player would open up and start playing music. Now, usually it was a person's favourite song or something. In the case of an artist or a band or a group, it would be some of their stuff. I got a friend request from Rachel E. Robinson from Canada, and I thought, oh, she's rather cute. I clicked on the profile pic and up played one of her songs. I thought, shit, that is great. So I was at the radio station. I ran into the back room, recorded the song and played it on air about 5 minutes later, and we've been mates ever since then. She's really good people. So she's just put a brand new track out called I'm Jumping In. So without further ado, I think I'll give you a cheerful earful of that one. Here is Rachel Eileen Robinson with I'm Jumping In. It's country. I don't normally do country. She's a mate. I'll do it.

And there you go. It's my buddy from Canada, Rachel Eileen Robinson, there with her brand spanking new track, Jumping In. I may well have been the first person in Australia to play that track on air. Reasonably confident of that, actually. But I don't mind that. It's country. I don't do country, but I like that. And again, she's a mate. I've known her for 24-odd years now. So, yeah, I'll give it a run on her behalf. I'll pass along to Harry T. You may hear that one and similar other tracks as well pop up in Country Club episodes over the coming few weeks. And again, you may not. It's all up to Harry. 7 o'clock here on your local station, 88.6 Plenty Valley FM. I've had a sort of request from my workmate Justin. I normally ignore requests because I usually don't have the songs. Didn't request a song. He requests a reference. So I can do the reference. This song's called Monkey Gone to Heaven.

The Pixies there with Monkey Gone to Heaven. What can I say? 675 lines will make sense to someone. It may not. It's all the way it works. Let me see. Natalie and Brilliant Time. I reckon I've been teasing this one for a while. This I actually gave this a run on air last week during the Northern Football Netball League halftime break. I wasn't on air that night. I would have given the run then. She put up a status update about the single a few days ago. I said, hey, put up a comment saying, I played this on air last Saturday. I'll give the run on my show this Saturday. And she clicked like. Natalie Imbruglia liked one of my comments. I can die and go to heaven. This is the brand spanking new track. It's off an album called Algorithm, which is a computer term which will mean nothing to my workmate Justin because he's only just mastered the use of pens and paper. Which puts him ahead of one of my workmates who still uses crayons, but we'll go into that at a later date, I think. This is Nat. Her new album comes out in September. This is a new single called Upside Down. No, it's not a cover of the Diana Ross song. Thank you very much.

And there you go, the new one from Natalie and Brulia, Upside Down, which I really, really, really like. I've heard it four or five times now. It's grown on me a lot. New album's out in September. I absolutely cannot wait. I will give that one a run on future editions of the program. I'm giggling because I know it's coming up soon. It's all. It's just. I should have pressed the cough button for that. See, we've got a cough button here in the studio. The idea is when you press the cough button, it turns the mic off like that. See, in fact, when I press the cough button, it makes me go like that, so I don't press it. Go figure. It's been brought to my attention that my workmate Justin's buddy Adam is in hysterics at my descriptions of Justin's computer illiteracy. It's a true story. In fact, if you want to see a generation that knows nothing about computers, come to my workplace sometime and watch them. It's just, what do I do here? It's like, for God's sake. Please. In fact, I shouldn't mention names because Justin is listening. You know, remember the TV show Hey Dad, Betty, who was completely utterly useless with a computer, when she made a mistake, she would get liquid paper and put it on the screen? That happened in our workplace. Quite a bit, to the point where liquid paper was banned because someone in particular used to put it on the screen when they made mistakes. And my boss, Ian, would come out and go, Cameron, put the liquid paper down! It was off-putting, very off-putting. Facebook discovery of mine. On the Reels section of the page, a rather cute female bass player popped up. I thought, I shall go and have a listen to this. She was doing a version of Murder on the Dance Floor, which I quite liked. I thought, I'll listen to some of her other tracks. Found a few others there that I liked. So I'm going to give them a run there. Her name is Blue, B-L-U, De Tiger, D-E-T-I-G-E-R. She's a bass player from New York City, which is in America, for those of you who don't know much. I don't mind her version of Murder on the Dance Floor, and I like another track of hers, which is called Bluetooth, B-L-U, because that's how her first name is spelled, Bluetooth, which is a derogatory term used by my workmate Bill. Won't go into why he uses it, but it's very, very funny. Here is a double play from Blue the Tiger.

There you go. Blue the Tiger from the US of A, New York City to be precise. Been playing bass since she was a kid. That is her playing bass on the tracks. If you want to hear more of her, check out Facebook Reels or enter her name into a Facebook search. Plenty of reels of her playing bass. She is a shit hot bass player, must be said. Rather cute, although I prefer brunette. She's blonde, so eh. But boy, oh boy, can she play bass, which goes a long way with me, it must be said. Two tracks from her we heard there. Bluetooth, which is a term used in my workplace in a derogatory sense by one of my workmates. And before that, we had her version of Murder on the Dance Floor, which I quite like. It's a nice laid-back, low-key sort of thing, which kind of floats my boat. There you go. Quarter past seven here at your local station, 88.6 Plenty Valley FM. I might go with – I played this one. The last time I was on here, I played it during halftime at the Northern Football Netball League last week. I was a naughty boy. I said something I shouldn't have said. This is a brand new track from Dave Graney and his partner Claire Moore. They've been out of circulation for a while. He's come back. It is a great, great track, which I will spin on future editions of the show as well because it's just so good. What can I say about the title of the track? It is rumoured. I started the rumour, it should be said. It is rumoured that the title of this track is also the last words said by the captain of the Titanic as the ship was going down. I ain't got no float. I'm going to be in so much trouble for saying that.

I like that a lot. For the same reason I like the Blue the Tiger version of Murder on the Dance, which is nice and laid back, and it's got a really nice chord change in the middle there, which just, a key change, I should say, which really, really floats my boat. Dave Graney and Claire Moore there with I Ain't Got No Float. I was going to say it was about one of my workmates, but in that case, the title would have been I Ain't Got No Floaties, for example. 20 past 7. Your local station, 88.6 Plenty Valley FM. Dr. Keats at the mic, struggling through the heaters on. It's a hard one today, folks. I'm talking about the show, not anything else. It's, what can I tell you? It's just one of those days. I'm a little bit spending 4 hours at Northern Hospital yesterday. Although I tell you what, I've been to Northern Hospital quite a bit over the last 6 months or so. My sister-in-law has been there. She was 3 consecutive days over Christmas and one day a week or so back. Last night she was, man, that was the best. The particular nurse we had, fabulous. Just Krista, she was wonderful. Anyway, time for a song. How about a bit of sports with Stephen Cummings out the front? This one's called Stop the Baby Talking, which is not dedicated to anyone in particular except the person that it is dedicated to. So, there.

Sports there. With Stop the Baby Talking, talking a bit of Jenny Morris, I reckon. We were talking about Jenny Morris at my place of employee the other day. I thought I'll give one of her tracks a run. And this is the track we were talking about. This happens, my workmate Bill and I. So I thought, you know what? I'll actually play the track we were talking about. This is QED with Jenny Morris at the front lead vocals. Everywhere I go.

0: from 1966 thereabouts, The Twilights with Glenn Shorrock at the front lead vocals. I'm Not Talking. Before that, Jenny Morris at the front of QED with Everywhere I Go. 7:30 here at your local station, 88.6 Plenty Valley FM. 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Following that, a track from Bonnie Tyler, who's in rather poor health at the moment, which is quite worrying. Stay tuned, folks.
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4: 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Warwick Capper goes boom.
0: Oh, dear. Are you okay, Dave? I got in trouble with that a few years. Apparently asking someone, what's your fucking problem, is not the same as are you okay. I reckon it's in the same ballpark. Just between you and me. Bonnie Tyler is rather sick at the moment. She's in Portugal. She's doing a concert tour. She

Bonnie Tyler and Shaken Stevens there with their duet Rockin' Good Way from about 1983. They were both at the peak of their powers chart-wise then. Not a great track, not a terrible track, just pops along. Nice little bit of fun. They're obviously having a lot of fun doing it, which is great. Sad to hear that Bonnie's in hospital, especially in an induced coma. That's awful. So fingers crossed she makes it through it and everything's okay. Alrighty, time for a bit of Bob Evans because I felt like playing a bit of Bob Evans. In fact, I'm not going to play a bit of Bob Evans. I'm going to play one whole track. This is called Cold Comforts. And why the hell not?

0: Belinda Carlisle there with one of the late 90s tracks, Always Breaking My Heart. Pete Townsend, guitarist and guiding light behind The Who, before that with one of his 1980s solo tracks, Face to Face. Local girl Georgina Ward, she's from the Preston area, I believe, with White Noise, and started the bracket off with Bob Evans, another local boy. And Cold Comfort, let me see, coming up on 7 minutes to the hour of 8 here at your local station. 88.6 Plenty Valley FM. Dr. Keats at the mic with the heaters on. Coming up towards the dying throes of this particular edition, Mark Turner's in the chair next with the Whipping Post from 8 till 10. And from 10 till midnight, he's on with the live set. And tonight's artist performing a live concert is Foreigner. So that's something to look forward to. Great slew of hits from Foreigner over the years. I'm sure it will be a fabulous program. You can find out yourself by tuning in from 10. You can also text the studio anytime you want on 0468 277 886. Don't bother doing it between 8 and 10 because Mark's on pre-record tonight, just to give you the heads up. If you think he's ignoring you, he's not. He's just not here. 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
0: And fair enough too. Pity they didn't use the original recording, but there you go. Last track of this edition of The Heat is on Narina Palou with Damascus, because I like it a lot. That's one of her slower ones. Make sure you stay tuned for Mark Turner. I'll catch you in a fortnight's time. Harry T will be in this big smelly chair next week with lots of stuff for you to enjoy. But between now and then, here's Narina Palou with Damascus. She's headlining her own gig at the Albert Hall in London in a couple of weeks' time. Wow.

0: 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Stay tuned for Mark. Take care.
1: Emergency, police, fire, or ambulance?
2: Yeah, I'm just passing through.
1: Police, fire, or ambulance?
2: I could see a whole lot of smoke.
1: What town are you calling from?
2: I'm on a mobile phone.
1: I need the town.
2: Yeah, there it is. I can see flames. The piss and kid or something at the window.
1: Yes, okay.
2: You guys are better out. Serious.
1: Hello?
3: Triple Zero's sole job is to connect you to emergency services. If you stay focused and just answer the prompted questions, you'll get help faster.
4: 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Your record starts to move, and the record really is the spokesman for the band. 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It would be our culture. We're progressing. Let's try and get that airplay level up to 50%.
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G'day, folks. Welcome to another edition of the Whipping Post. Hope you're all doing swell out there on this wonderful Saturday night. Big thanks going out to Dr. Keats for the last couple of hours and the heat is on. Thanks, Doc. He always does a smashing job and he'll be back in a fortnight's time to do it all again. And you got Harry T in the hot seat next week, bringing you the heat is on from 6 till 8. And you got me now for the next 2 hours. So kick back, relax, and enjoy some cool tunes. All right? We'll get some good stuff on for you. I'll get stuck into my Acoustic Cafe and Album of the Week real soon. And some gig news and stuff. And then in the next hour, we'll get into some Rock and Roll Birthdays and a Hendrix track. And whatever else I feel like. All right? All right, let's get cracking. And you can stream us at www.pvfm.org.au anytime you like. You can also get us on the iHeartRadio app and the Community Radio Plus app on the go or however you want to listen. Or 88.6 on the dial is fine too. You can pick us up. You're doing all right. Alrighty then. Let's get cracking. The wonderful Warren Haynes from Government Mule has released a new single. It's a live single from a forthcoming live album that he's done that was recorded with the Symphonic Orchestra, Warren Haynes Band with an orchestra. So, yeah, it sounds pretty damn cool. I'm looking forward to that whole thing being released. But he's released the single Banks of the Deep End, which is a Government Mule song. So yeah, sounds really cool. I think you're going to dig it. You're on the Whipping Post with Mark on your local station, 88.6, Plenty Valley FM. Here's Warren.

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2: Sometimes I make choices. Sometimes they make me. Found some distance between here and where you think I should be.

meet me in an hour. We'll have just one or two. You pretend to listen, then I'll act like I can hear you. I know you'll always be there. Ain't that a true friend?

And you're back on The Whipping Post with Mark. And we just heard Ben Harper and Charlie Musselwhite from the album that they did a few years back, No Mercy in This Land. And before that, we heard Warren Haynes doing a live version of Banks at the Deep End from his live upcoming album, Dreams and Songs, with the Symphony Orchestra Live. All right. Why don't we get us a gig guide right now, see what's going on around the place if you want to catch some live music. Here's some gigs that you could catch tonight if you're quick, if you want to get up and get out of the house real quick. Kerry Simpson, Carl Panuzzo and Bob Settegreen are going to be at the Paris Cat in the CBD from 6:30. Pete Hatchell and Groove 67 at the Library Lounge, Rip and Lee from 7 till 10:30. Blues Roulette, Big Band, presents the Blues Brothers at Q Courthouse from 7:30. Lloyd Spiegel's playing at the Maryborough Town Hall. It's from 7:30 p.m. Jeff Atchison's at the solo at the Cool Room in Northern Arts Hotel, Castlemaine, from 7:30. Gareth Huggett and the Remedy at the Black Bee Belgrave at 8 from 8. The Damon Smith Trio at the Grand Hotel Port Arlington from 8. White Lightning, Bill Barber at the Painted Lady in Ballarat from 8:30. The Cam Walter Blues Band and Chris Nomad at the Blues in the Basement beneath Driver Lane from 9 p.m. in the CBD. Bag of Nails at 12 Bar Belgrave from 9 p.m. And then tomorrow, Mother's Day, David Miles, Big Earl's Barbecue at Port Melbourne from 11. The Midnight Blues Review, Maruko by Castlemaine from 2 p.m. The Elwood Blues Club, House Band and Blues Jam at the Library Lounge Rip and Leaf from 4 p.m. The Horn Stars at the Rainbow Hotel Fitzroy from 4. The Miss Lou Band Mother's Day special at the Woodlands Hotel Cudbury from 4. Low Down and Dirty at the Painted Lady Ballarat from 4. Bill Barber with resident house band The Blowout at Stinger Blues at the Yorkshire Stinger Hotel Abbotsford from 5. Jeff Atchison solo at Odessa at Levers Creswick from 6. Then on Tuesday, Cold Snap and the Blues Jam at the MBAS House of Blues at Flemington Bowls Club, Flemington. That's from 8 p.m. Then on Monday, the Northern Blues Alliance Blues Jam at the Woodlands Hotel Brunswick East from 7:30. On Thursday, the Hume Blues Club at the Thornbury Bowls Club from 8 p.m. There's a guest band and then the jam from 8 p.m. And I can't remember if I've mentioned it, but the Research Blues Club has moved to the Missing Gorilla in Eltham. And they do that once a month on Friday night. This one's going to be the Friday the 22nd of May. And it's going to feature Del Roberts as the guest band. And then the jam, of course, after that. So, yeah, check it out. Now happening from 7 p.m. And it's now happening at the Missing Gorilla in Eltham instead of the Monte RSL where it used to be. All right. And speaking of the Research Blues Club, I got sad news the other day that Les Stackpool, guitarist extraordinaire, and a member of the Research Blues Club passed away. Very sadly, he was a legend, absolute legend of Australian music and of the Melbourne scene. So rest in peace, Les. Well, I might spin out a couple of those artists that I just was talking about then. Here's some live Cold Snap for you, as they're going to be the the guest at the MBAS Blues Jam this week. Here's Cold Snap live from Eltham Jazz Festival a few years back. Doing a quitter never wins. 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

0: Welcome back to the Whipping Post, folks. That was the Cam Walter Blues Band and a song called Off the Chain. Before that, we heard Damon Smith and Ezra Lee ganging up together on a song called Chopin Never Had a Rock and Roll Hit, which I thought was a hilarious name for a song. That's great. And before that, I played some live Cold Snap from Elton Jazz, and that was A Quitter Never Wins. All right, now I reckon it's time for this.
1: The Whipping Post Acoustic Cafe.
0: Yeah, it's Acoustic Cafe time. And I thought I'd put Jeff Atchison in the Acoustic Cafe, who's no stranger to the Acoustic Cafe. He's probably been in there more than anyone else. He is, after all, the patron saint of this show. So now he's doing an acoustic tour at the moment. And then he's heading off overseas. So I thought I'd spit out a bit of Jeff Atchison for you. So from his current release, Don't Play Guitar Boy, here's a couple of great tracks. I'm going to start off with Kissing Angels, then I'm going to play Don't Play Guitar Boy. And I love to tell the story about one night I was sitting there at my computer, probably getting ready to do my show, you know, getting some things together, and the back TV was on in the background. This is about 20 years ago, mind you. And I could hear, All Saints or something, one of those shows, or Blue Healers, one of those shows was on in the background, and it was the final episode ever. It was their very last episode of that series. And the last 5 minutes of the show, they were doing like a montage of all the moments, great moments over all the years, you know. And in the background, they were playing Kissing Angels. And my ears pricked up and I was like, what? I thought that was so cool. I was so proud of Jeffrey getting on national TV. His song on national TV and as the last few moments of the series. So anyway, here's Jeff Atchison and the wonderful Kissing Angels here on the Whipping Post with Mark on your local station, 88.6, Plenty Valley FM.

And sure, she might just be good for me. But I ain't seen her since Tuesday. I got so drunk, I don't remember why.

0: Jeff Atchison, you're listening to the Whipping Post, Mark Turner. That's how we say it in Atlanta. This is Jeff Atchison. You're listening to the Whipping Post with Mark Turner. Check it out.
1: This is some advice I got when I was a kid. Don't play guitar, boy. Don't shoot all the stars, boy. Cause it ain't worth the trouble when your guitar is a shovel that digs your grave. Well, you wanna play every night just to follow your dream. And play that blues music, yeah, you wanna hear the people scream. They're sneaking through the back sometimes and your boss might rip you off, make you play real late. And you can't hold down no jobs, don't play guitar, boy. Don't you vote a stars. It's that guitar that you play, just might wind up the spade that digs your grave. Well, you might have heard about Robert Johnson, he's a blues man. Used to carry that guitar from town to town. If you never played that music, he might have just stuck around. Take your man, Jimi Hendrix, yeah, well, sure he played real hard, but he'll never know. And just how famous he got, so don't play guitar, boy. Don't you vote a star.

I said, man, I love this music like nothing I knew. 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And I'm gonna tell you no thanks, I'll play guitar, man, like this. She full of style, man. This guitar that I use is gonna play these blues until I die.

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1: Yeah, it's Album of the Week time. And this week I've decided to put Marcus King in there as he's finally released his companion to Darling Blue, No Room for Blue is the name of the companion album. And it's up to this point, it's only been available on vinyl, but it's now on streaming and whatever else. So that's pretty cool. So I thought I might spin out a few tracks from it because it's a whole album's worth of stuff. So let's get stuck in it right now, shall we? We're going to start with a track called Shiver. You're on The Whipping Post with Mark on your local station, 88.6, Plenty Valley FM. Here's Marcus King.

Welcome back to the Whipping Post, folks. And we've just been listening to the wonderful sounds of Marcus King from his No Room for Blue album, which is the companion to Darling Blue. And that last track was called Lie Like Wine. Before that, if you didn't guess it, it was a cover of Rambling Man by the Allman Brothers Band. Very nice stuff. And we started off with a track called Shiver. And I thought I might spin out one more for you to see at this hour. And it's an instrumental track called Red Door. So I'm going to get into this now. I'll see you on the other side with a whole nother hour of the Whipping Post. Stick around. Here's Marcus King.

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3: Welcome back to The Whipping Post, folks. Got some cool stuff for you this hour, including some rock and roll birthdays and a Hendrix track. And I thought I might start off with the Teskey Brothers, who are coming back to Oz. And they're going to be playing at Blues on Broadbeach in about, not this weekend, next weekend, I believe. So if you're interested in going up to the Gold Coast for the weekend to go to Blues on Broadbeach, I reckon it'd be pretty cool. I've been to it once when Mr. Blues played there many, many years ago when it was very young. It was a very young festival. It had only been going for a couple of years. But now it's huge. It's been going for a long time now, and it's killer. So I highly recommend going, even though I've only been once, but it was killer. I'd love to go back again. And seeing as though there's no more Blues Fest, you know, might be the new Blues Fest, I think. And a whole lot cheaper, let me tell you. Because I think it's free apart from, like, there's one component that's like a paid event, which is the Teskey Brothers are doing a ticketed event with a couple of other bands on the bill. But apart from that, the rest of it's free. So, yeah, you should definitely check it out. All right, so from their Live at the Forum album, here's the Teskey Brothers in a Honeymoon. You're on the Whipping Post with Mark on your local station, 88.6 Plenty Valley FM. 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
4: We're going to get a bit freaky with you here now. 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

now it's time for rock and roll birthdays. Yeah, it sure is rock and roll birthday time. And not much to report this week, just a couple. But one of the big ones is the granddaddy, the grandfather of the blues, Robert Johnson. His birthday was on the 8th, back in 1911. So that's more than 100 years ago. It's like 115 years ago. Sheesh. Happy birthday, Robert Johnson. And he happens to share the birthday, the day, with Joe Bonamassa. How crazy is that? But Bonamassa's a little bit younger. He was born in 1977, so he's still a young whippersnapper. So a couple of good ones there for you, but that's about all, really. So we'll listen to a couple of tracks from both of those guys. We'll start with Robert Johnson. Here's Robert Johnson and Come On In My Kitchen. You're on the Whipping Post with Mark on your local station, 88.6, Plenty Valley FM.

to life. She got a 30 special, but I believe it's most to life. I got a 32-20, got to make the chance all right.

And you're back on the Whooping Post with Mark. And we just heard three great tracks there from the great Robert Johnson. That last track was, of course, Crossroad Blues. Before that, we heard the 3220 Blues. And we started off with Come On In My Kitchen. And it's crazy listening to the originals, knowing that they were recorded just on 100 years ago. And so many people have recorded those songs now and still continue to record those songs, Crossroads, 3220 Blues, you know. His songs are just like the playbook for blues bands, you know what I mean? It's amazing how many covers of his songs there's been over the years. Wild. All right, speaking of someone that's probably done some Robert Johnson covers, I'm going to play some Joe Bonamassa for you now, who shares a birthday with him. And I thought we might hear some live Joe Bonamassa. Here's a couple of tracks from Joe Bonamassa's Live at the Sydney Opera House. This is Love Ain't a Love Song. You're on the Whipping Post with Mark on your local station, 88.6, Plenty Valley FM. Here's Joe.

0: Welcome back to the Whipping Post, folks. We just heard a couple of great tracks there from Joe Bonamassa live from the Opera House, Sydney Opera House, and that was Blues of Desperation. And before that, we heard Love Ain't a Love Song. Very nice stuff. All right. Now, I reckon it's time for this.
1: The Whipping Post's Hendrix Track of the Week.

Yeah, it's time for the Hendrix track. And this week, you guessed it, I'm going to put Joe Bonamassa in there for the Hendrix track. He did a really cool cover of Are You Experienced way back on his Tour de Force live in London back in 2014. So I'm going to play it for you right now. You're in the Whipping Post with Mark on the Local Station, 88.6, Plenty Valley FM. Here's Joe Bonamassa and Are You Experienced?

And you're back on the Wigan Post with Mark. And we just heard a bit of Ray Beadle, Bound to Get the Blues was the name of that track. And it's time for me to get out of here, guys. Thank you very much for your company. It's been a pleasure to bring you the show, as always. And I'm going to leave you with a bit of Johnny Lang and Willie Nelson working it out on the old classic Ain't Nobody's Business What I Do. I'll catch you next week for another edition of the Whipping Post. Thanks for your company. Stick around for the live set coming up next.

0: 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Thanks again for listening to The Whipping Post. 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
0: G'day and welcome to another edition of the live set. 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
1: This is one we've never done before. 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
1: It's loose, but it works. We're gonna slow this pace down just a little bit. There's a song that a lot of love has been made to.

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0: All I can say is that certainly is the last time you people will be in town, and not the last time you play for anybody in Chicago. I don't know, what would it take to get you to do one more? I know everybody else wants one.
1: All right, then.
0: All right. I've twisted some arms, folks, and I know the audience is all out in the boonies out there just screaming and hollering.
1: Okay, do well, us one
0: more. All I can say is that certainly is the last time you people will be in town, and not the last time you play for anybody in Chicago. I don't know. What would it take to get you to do one more? I know everybody else wants one.
1: All right. Well, all right, then.
0: All right. I've twisted some arms, folks, and I know the audience is all out in the boonies out there just screaming and hollering.
1: Okay, do us one more.

0: 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Well, we're going to take a quick break and we'll be back with the rest of that concert and a whole lot more straight after these messages. Stick around, you're on the Live Set with Mark.
1: It's been said there is nothing more romantic than Italian food. 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

Oh, yeah, how good were Foreign Alive? Well, we still got time this hour, so we're going to check out another great concert of Foreigners from back in the day at the Rainbow back in 78. And it's a classic. You're going to love it. You're on the live set with Mark on your local station, 88.6, Plenty Valley FM. 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
1: Thank you very much, London. 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It's one for all the ladies here tonight. 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Mum, this one's called Woman, Old Woman.

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1: This one's for you. 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

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You see, because I play with three Englishmen here, and they told me this is a rock and roll town.

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Come on, London, you're gonna have to do better than that. Come on, hit the beat now. Hey, Bob, can we get the lights turned up once more so I can just see if every Englishman and English lady is rock and roll? I can hear you just a bit. Not on me, I want to see them. 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I can see in the back, and it's really not, you know, you're not giving it to me. 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I bet you I can get Mick Jones to play some rock guitar here. But only one thing, he wants to hear if you want to rock and roll. What do you think, Mick? Mick Jones, rock guitar.

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0: Thanks a lot. Thank you very, very much. Thanks for coming down. I'll see you next time.
1: Thanks very much for listening, folks. This has been Mark Turner for The Live Set. I'll see you next week with another concert in the city.
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I finally got away, but my head's all messed up, and he knows just what to say. 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
1: Oh, I'm late for work. I've got to get there on time, another boss will kill me. 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I'm going to be late. I know I shouldn't be speeding, but I don't care. I need to get to work fast. The boss will kill me if I don't.
2: 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What are you doing right now that might lead to a serious or fatal accident? 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

0: 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That's 132500 if you need emergency assistance from SES volunteers because of a flood or storm. 132500. 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

Would you cry if you saw me crying? 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
1: Hello, I'm Sarah Wombe. One Nation has caused a stunning upset, comprehensively beating the Liberals in the New South Wales seat of Farah. Covering the by-election, here's Michael Packey.
2: Pauline Hanson has received a rock star welcome as she made her way through a euphoric crowd of One Nation volunteers wearing orange T-shirts emblazoned with the party logo. Senator Hanson was flanked by David Farley, who has secured One Nation's first lower house seat in federal parliament, and joins Barnaby Joyce, who defected from the Nationals earlier this year.
3: And I looked up and I saw that we won the seat. I actually got a tear in my eye.
2: Mr Farley's dramatic win comes at the expense of the Coalition, who've lost the New South Wales seat for the first time in more than 70 years. The last quarter of a century, the regional electorate has been held by the Liberals. Opposition leader Angus Taylor admits the road ahead is difficult.
4: We're going to have to keep fighting.
2: Independent Michelle Millthorpe came second to One Nation, with the Liberals third and Nationals fourth. Michael Packey, Albury.
1: Tensions have escalated in the Middle East despite a standing ceasefire. Iran accusing the US of targeting civilian areas and violating maritime agreements. The US maintains its latest strikes on three Iranian flag tankers were necessary to enforce an active blockade in the Strait of Hormuz. Meantime, Australia's diesel and jet fuel reserves have strengthened despite a small drop in the nation's petrol stockpile. The latest update from the Energy Minister shows diesel supplies have risen to 35 days in reserve, with jet fuel climbing to a 29-day buffer. Chris Bowen says Australia now has its second highest amount of diesel in reserve since stockpiling efforts began in 2023.
5: And that's a result of government and industry working so closely together to ensure that diesel supplies remain strong in this very difficult international environment.
1: Rising grocery costs are forcing many Australian households to look for smarter ways to shop. Sean Bindley reports.
6: Industry experts suggest mindful meal planning offers the greatest opportunity for savings. Green Living Australia spokesperson Valerie Pearson says unplanned grocery shopping also contributes to food waste.
7: You go to a grocery store to get food for the week and you don't have a meal plan and a shopping list, you're going to buy what looks good at the time, which in some cases, there's some great stuff there. Then off you go home, you don't know how you're going to cook these or what you're going to make out of them. And at the end of the week, you take maybe half of that food, throw it in the bin.
1: Disruptions to Brisbane City's train network are likely to continue for the time being, but some progress has been achieved in marathon talks between the union and Queensland Rail. Queensland Rail's chief executive says she's frustrated the action hasn't been ended already. Negotiations are due to resume on Wednesday. Also making news in New South Wales, boaters have been warned to take care on the water. Swells of up to 4 metres and strong winds are expected along parts of the state's coast this weekend. And a magnitude 3.2 earthquake has hit southern Victoria. The quake occurred northwest of Foster just after 6 last night. This is Air News. The Rabbitohs have scored a big win over the Sharks in round 10 of the NRL. Andrew Lucas takes a look.
8: South Sydney has outclassed Cronulla 36-12 in front of over 16,000 fans at Accor Stadium. South led 30-0 late in the match before the Sharks finally hit the scoreboard. Alex Johnston continued his record-breaking efforts with a hat-trick. Campbell Graham celebrated his 150th match with a try to help consolidate a top four spot for the home side. Andrew Lucas at Accor Stadium.
1: The Broncos thrashed the Sea Eagles 32-4. The Knights too good for the Dragons 44-10. In the AFL, the Gold Coast recovered from a slow start to run out 29-point winners over St Kilda. The final score 13-11, 89-8, 12-60. Suns coach Damien Hardwick.
9: Oh, I thought we were good after three-quarter time. The Saints jumped us and, you know, on clearance ascendancy sort of thing. But what we're probably pleased with was our, you know, ability to win the ball back and then turn you know, the turnover game is pretty strong.
1: The Giants, Swans and Cats also posted wins. Melbourne City are through to the A-League Women's Grand Final with a 1-0 win over crosstown rivals Victory, while in the men's playoffs, a 1-1 draw between Sydney FC and Newcastle Jets, and the same for Auckland and Adelaide United. And Super Rugby wins for the Highlanders, Hurricanes and Brumbies. Australian Independent Radio News.
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1: Hello, I'm Sarah Warmby. One Nation has won the Farrer by-election, shifting the New South Wales seat out of coalition hands for the first time in 77 years. Businessman David Farley will now represent the electorate in federal parliament until the next election in 2028. Independent Michelle Millthorpe came second, relegating the Liberal and Nationals to third and fourth place. Claiming victory, Mr. Farley says there was a mood for change.
2: We want to get the cost of living down. Yeah! And our first target, we're going to start there, is on this damn net zero program. Yeah! It's going to be pulled down, wrapped down and kicked out. It's not what Australia wants and it's not what Australia needs.
1: Former Liberal member Susan Lee released a statement congratulating Mr. Farley and warned the Liberal and National parties against downplaying the result, saying voters never get it wrong and urged the party to accept the result with humility. Deputy Prime Minister Richard Marles has denied claims the government is assisting the so-called ISIS brides who returned to Australia. Three of the women who returned from a Syrian refugee camp have since been charged with crimes against humanity and terrorism offences, but claims have emerged one of the women who returned to Melbourne and was not arrested may be eligible for government financial assistance.
3: I mean, you're speculating about it. I'm making it really clear that they've not received any taxpayer support.
4: Will
3: and they've not been repatriated. Well, they've not received any assistance from the government in terms of being repatriated back to Australia.
1: The Northern Territory government is set to trigger a wide-reaching review of its child protection system in the wake of the tragic death of five-year-old Kumanjai little baby. The young girl went missing from a town camp in Alice Springs late last month, her body found in bushland 5 days later. A 47-year-old man has been arrested and charged with her murder. According to the ABC, the NT Child Protection Minister will announce the scope of the review into the child protection system tomorrow. WA police are continuing the search for a 27-year-old man who hasn't been seen since February. Alastair Kirkby reports.
5: Samuel Robert Whitsett is believed to have travelled from Victoria to the west. He was last seen in Perth, southeast, heading towards the popular walking trail, the Bibbulmun Track, on February 18. Mr. Whitsett was seen carrying a number of camping items and it's believed he was intending to travel along the track. Daily searches at two campsites along the Bibbulmun have been carried out over the past week and a half by foot and drone due to dense vegetation and rough terrain. Alastair Kirkby, Perth.
1: Also in news, Moscow has held a scaled-back Victory Day parade as their three-day ceasefire with Ukraine comes into force. And Tasmanian Zoe Jacobson has been crowned the 2026 Australian Oyster Shucking Champion, the first woman to win the title. She'll represent Australia at the World Oyster Opening Championships in Ireland in September. This is Air News. Geelong has used a dominant second half to down Collingwood in the AFL. Shane McGuinness was at the MCG.
6: In front of 83,166 fans, the Cats put their top four credentials on show, defeating Collingwood 18-14-122 to 9-14-68. In the midfield, Nick Dacos' influence was curtailed by Ocean Mullen, while Bailey Smith was scintillating with 40 touches. Ollie Henry dominated up forward for the Cats with four goals, while Sean Manor kicked three, including a goal of the year contender. Collingwood with a lot of work to do ahead of a showdown with ladder leaders Sydney on Friday night. In last night's other match, the Gold Coast Suns made it 9 wins in a row in Darwin, defeating St Kilda by 29 points. Shane McInnes, Melbourne.
1: Earlier, the Giants beat the Bombers 103-89. The Swans defeated the Kangaroos 105-97. To Rugby League, Dragons fans have booed their own team after they were thrashed 44-10 by the Knights. Coach Dean Young says he had hoped for a better result at home.
7: I feel for our fans to sit through another scoreline like that. And I said the other day, times are tough at the moment in the world and people are working really hard and spending their hard-earned money on to come watch us play and they're not getting the results and some of the results have been quite ugly, to be honest. So I feel for them.
1: And the other games wins to the Rabbitohs and Sea Eagles. And in Super Netball, the Swifts beat the Lightning 70-56. Australian Independent Radio News.

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2: Since the beginning of time, men have been doing it. 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
2: Hello, I'm Sarah Warmby. The Department of Foreign Affairs and Trade has launched an emergency repatriation effort to bring home four Australians and one permanent resident stranded aboard a cruise ship at the centre of a deadly hantavirus outbreak that has already claimed three lives. DFAT officials are on their way to Tenerife in Spain's Canary Islands ahead of the ship's arrival, which is carrying about 150 passengers and crew. There are reports several others on board have also been infected. Independent Michelle Millthorpe claims the coalition is partly to blame for her loss in the Farah by-election. Miss Millthorpe increased her vote in the regional New South Wales seat, but it was not enough to topple One Nation. She claims the coalition's decision to preference the minor party dilutes

0: 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Life-changing care shouldn't cost you the earth.
1: Hello, I'm Kim Cartwright. The Deputy Prime Minister has denied claims the government is assisting so-called ISIS brides who returned to Australia. Three of the women who returned from a Syrian refugee camp have since been charged with crimes against humanity and terrorism offences. However, claims have emerged one of the women who returned to Melbourne and was not arrested may be eligible for government financial assistance. Speaking on Today, Richard Miles says none of the women are being helped.
2: I mean, you're speculating about it. I'm making it really clear that they've not received any taxpayer support.
3: Will
2: and
3: they,
2: they've not been repatriated. Well, they've not received any assistance from the government in terms of being repatriated back to Australia.
1: People in the Sutherland Shire are being asked to check the New South Wales Health website after another confirmed case of measles. The patient recently returned from Southeast Asia, where there's an active outbreak. Dr. Anthea Catalaris says anyone who's been in the area should check whether they've been exposed.
4: A full list of locations is available on the New South Wales Health website, but some of the key locations include the Southgate Shopping Centre, some locations in Kareela Village, and several other locations in Sutherland Shire.
1: A US federal trade court has struck down US President Donald Trump's global 10% tariff, declaring it illegal. Nick Harper with more from Washington.
5: The 10% across-the-board tariff was meant to be a placeholder, put in place after the Supreme Court struck down his reciprocal Liberation Day tariffs in February. But a group of small businesses who brought the case argued that the Trump administration was simply trying to sidestep the Supreme Court ruling. The White House may now appeal, but if they lose, it'll mean more refunds for businesses affected at a time when the Trump administration is already trying to pay back $166 billion in Liberation Day tariffs. I'm Nick Harper in Washington.
1: Officials in the Spanish-controlled Canary Islands are preparing for the arrival of a virus-stricken cruise ship. Europe correspondent Josh Bavis.
6: On board the MV Hondius are more than 140 people from 23 countries, including four Australians. The plan to get everyone home is evolving. The leaders of the Canary Islands initially protested the arrival of the ship, so now it won't be docking but rather anchoring off the coast. Those on board will be tested and monitored for symptoms before being taken to the airport and flown to Europe, including to a special medical centre in Madrid. Other nations like Australia have been invited to organise air transport for their citizens to be taken back home. The Department of Foreign Affairs and Trade has sent staff here to assist, but hasn't explained how it's planning to help. Officials around the world are tracing the movements of dozens of people who disembarked the ship when it docked in St. Helena before the outbreak was reported. Josh Bavis in Tenerife.
1: And the American government has begun releasing what it says are never-before-seen files documenting reports of UFO sightings from US military bases around the world. The trove contains images, videos and declassified witness reports about sightings dating back to the 1940s. A note accompanying each clip declares the description provided is for informational purposes only. This is Air News. Round 10 of the NRL continued last night with two games and the results. Here's Terry Daniel.
7: Mitchell Moses and the Parramatta Eels have spoiled Jason Tumalolo's record-breaking 295th game for the Cowboys with a stunning come-from-behind 33-30 Golden Point victory. Moses slotted the field goal despite a reckless charge-down attempt from Scott Drinkwater, and in a confusing scene, Parramatta was awarded a penalty after the play, allowing Ronald Volkman to slot another goal from right in front, hence the 33-30 victory. Moses told Channel 9 he was so proud of his team.
8: I'm just so proud of the boys with our fight. We've been fighting all year and we haven't had the results go our way, and then we haven't really put in 80-minute performance yet, and we didn't do that tonight. We're still leaking way too many points, but some players just come up with big plays in big moments, and that's what we needed tonight, and we just need to win.
7: In the earlier game, the Sydney Roosters defeated the Gold Coast Titans 28-12. Terry Daniel, Air Sport.
1: The Chiefs have taken a 10-point win over the Reds in Super Rugby in Christchurch. The Crusaders landed on top of the Blues 36-20. In AFL, the Western Bulldogs held on to beat Port Adelaide by 2 points after leading all night by as much as 20. Final score 10-14-74 to 10 10- 12.72. And Brisbane Lions with a win over Carlton 14.16.100 to 13.11.89. Australian Independent Radio News.
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9: The weather today is it's currently 12.5 degrees here in Mill Park, and it's going to get to a maximum of 16 today and a little bit drizzly, so possible showers. Tomorrow for Monday, it's going to be between 7 and 18 degrees and clouds clearing. On Tuesday, between 8 and 20 degrees and clouds clearing again. And on Wednesday, between 9 and 22 degrees and clouds clearing.
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Good morning and welcome to Valley Lifestyles. I'm Thurston and I'm here for the next hour to give you a little bit of different perspective of what's happening in the Valley here. So today is Mother's Day, so we'll be trying to do some dedications towards that. And very shortly we'll be speaking to Kathy, our local horticulturist, who will be telling us a little bit about how to grow flowers and also potatoes. So I'm looking forward to that. Then a little bit later on, we'll be hearing from Jack Thompson, who's no longer with us, but he wrote a poem about mother about 15 years ago, and we actually recorded that here in the studio many years ago, so I thought I'd bring that one back. Also, we'll be speaking to Sig with Sig's Flicks, and he's concentrating on the German Film Festival today, and he's going to look at the movie So and Wolfram, and maybe A Private Life as well if we get time. So that's all coming up today. So I'm going to start off with a song. Well, not it's actually more like folk music. It's actually by a band called Pryor and Kemp, and the album's called Happy Families. And this track is called Happy Families also. So enjoy this one.

0: Yes, happy families. That's what it's all about. If mum's happy, everyone's happy. Now it's time to catch up with Kathy, our local horticulturist. Good morning, Kathy.
1: Good morning, Kirsten. How are you today?
0: Yes, good. Thank you. And it's a great day for mothers today. Hopefully everyone gets a little bit spoiled.
1: Happy Mother's Day to everyone. But it's so appropriate what you said, happy mother, happy whole family.
0: Yeah, so, and that song's called Happy Family. So.
1: that's very appropriate, yes. If everyone would understand that, yes.
0: Yeah, that's right. If your mum's happy, everyone's happy.
1: Yes.
0: All right, so as part of Mother's Day, I know that you wanted to talk a little bit about flowers, which would be good to hear.
1: Yeah, there's still so many beautiful flowers out. I got together last night with my kids and their partners. I have five kids, so there was a fair few of us at the table last night. So we just had Thai food at a restaurant because I'm working today and one of my daughters is working, or two of them are working today as well. One's doing the mother's walk.
0: Oh.
1: So she's working there, but she's also doing the walk herself. So everyone had a few different things on today. So we thought last night was a good time to catch up.
0: Together. Busy family is a happy family too, because everyone's not down in the dumps. It's good to be
1: exactly.
0: busy.
1: Exactly. Yeah. So one of my sons bought me a nice bunch of flowers. One of my many favourite flowers, chrysanthemums. so I've planted quite a few of them. Everyone forgets that when you get given a little pot of chrysanthemums, that you can put them in the garden, and every year they come back bigger and better. So from last year, I've got quite a few big patches of chrysanthemums that I can cut probably about four bunches off each one of all different size flower heads and colours. So they're such a beautiful flower that lasts for years. But these days I think cyclamens have taken over as a more of a Mother's Day flower that people give. And again, they've got a long time flowering. It's this time of year too they flower. And again, once they...

0: don't look their best when you've had them inside for a little while. You plant them in the garden somewhere in a shady spot under trees is always good. And then they'll come up again next autumn and the following autumn. And so they're another one to just put in the garden and set and forget. And they'll keep popping their little heads up as soon as it starts to get to autumn. It's one of those heralding flowers like daffodils herald spring,
1: Supplements
0: herald autumn, that you know that the cooler months are coming.
1: Yeah, exactly. So it's something very reasonable price and it goes on for many, many years.
0: Exactly. So, so I'll be picking before I go to work. I'm going to pick a few other different colour cyclamens and put them in the vase with these ones as well. So there's a whole lot of different varieties. I've got some little orange button ones, some pink button ones, some red button ones, and then you've got the larger flowered ones. I just can't get my hands on the big disbud ones. You know, those huge big ones that you see in the florist.
1: Oh, yeah.
0: They've got the huge big heads. Yeah, I can't get them to sell as retail. So somehow I've got to try to find how to strike some because they are beautiful flowers too.
1: Yeah, and do they have a nice aroma, smell with them?
0: Not particularly. There's a lot more better smelling flowers around, but they attract the bees, which is always good. And, yeah, they're a very happy plant because it's got so many flowers just in the one bush. Another plant that I've been waiting to flower and it's finally flowered, but the rain, because I've been in Hobart for a week. And that was beautiful weather down there. They had their hottest May. It was a 29 or 27.
1: Really?
0: One day. Yeah, and it was their hottest May, I think, on record or for quite a few years. But the weather was beautiful, like 25, 23, I think the coldest was 19.
1: Wow, that's beautiful.
0: And we had a bit of drizzle one day when we went down to Richmond, but not much. But when the only rain we got was when we were waiting, the plane was delayed and started to rain before we got on the plane and rained when I got off the plane in Melbourne and then kept raining ever since. So,
1: you're welcome back.
0: Yeah, and I've got my beautiful pink tree dahlias that I grew from a cutting. I've been waiting for them to flower before the frost sets in and they've started to flower, but the flowers have been a bit wrecked with all the rain that we've had. So I'm hoping that this week with the nice weather, we're supposed to have 20s and all that, but they might start to really shine because there's so many buds on them. They're a beautiful plant. They're very they're about 3 metres tall, 2.5, 3 metres. The big ones are the ones with the big long canes that you can see around. They look like the size of bamboo, but they have pink flowers all at the top. So they're a tree dahlia. So you can very easy to take cuttings from when you cut them back.
1: Yeah. So did you have a car when you went to Tasmania? Did you have a car that you with you? Because you can't really get around much otherwise, I suppose.
0: Well, we decided, because we love Tasmania, decided to just pretty much stay in Hobart.
1: Oh, yeah?
0: But we hired a car for 2 days to go to Richmond and the Coal Valley to do the wineries down there because the colours, our autumn colours are beautiful, but theirs are just sort of ramped up, like the vineyards are all this beautiful yellow colour.
1: Wow.
0: And the vines. But most of the time, we just stayed in Hobart. We did their free public transport, like we've got there for free. So we caught the bus a couple of times to do a bit of exploring. We worked out how to get to the botanical gardens.
1: Oh, yeah.
0: Always like to go to the botanical gardens, whatever city I'm in, whether it's overseas or in Australia. And with a bit of walking once we got off the bus and to walk back to the city, it's a walk. There's no public transport going back, but it's a beautiful walk. It's not very far. It's only 1.5 kilometres or something like that. They had this, even though everyone thinks that Tasmania is so cold, I found out that Hobart is the second driest capital in Australia.
1: Really?
0: From Adelaide. So I always thought it would be Melbourne or Perth because all the like Northern Territory states and all that, they get their monsoon rains. Hobart is a bit like us where it's fairly dry, but apparently drier than us.
1: Wow.
0: I think they're going through a bit of a drought at the moment. It was very brown when we got there, whereas usually it's lush and green. But Richmond was beautiful and we went down to Huonville. But, the botanical gardens, even though it's sort of like it gets cold there, they've got sections with old walled gardens, and the walls are very, very old, and it gives it like little microclimates. So they had some beautiful border gardens, and in one section you could tell it got colder, so it's already, you know, you really need to start cutting back all the older plants from, you know, the spring, like the delphiniums and all that. It was very British, spacious perennial garden, which was beautiful. All the roses had finished and all that. And then you went a bit further on and they were still flowering. So it just shows you how just little microclimates can make a big difference. But they had this huge big area that was called a Feed Me Garden, and just showing how much you sort of can grow yourself in a small area. And I thought of you because they had the hops.
1: Oh, yeah? Yeah.
0: They had their hops were all dried and right. On this huge big structure, and it just looked amazing.
1: Yeah.
0: So are yours doing any well this year?
1: There wasn't a very good crop, but I did have enough to make a batch of beer, which I did in March. Yes.
0: Very good.
1: Yeah, so I managed to get one batch only, but I couldn't freeze any because there wasn't enough to do another one. But, yeah, it's up and down. You know how it is.
0: Yes. So I just thought, it looked amazing. I just saw these dry hops on this structure that they had that was about 2.5 metres tall. And they had about four coming up from each corner. And they just had very old kiwi bushes with lots and lots of fruit on it. But unfortunately, the fruit was still hard, so we couldn't test any. But, raspberries and thornless blackberries and fig trees and, a lot of citrus trees lots of dwarf little apples and peaches and all that. So it was just amazing what you can actually do in a small area.
1: Yeah,
0: and
1: exactly.
0: Plus all the veggies like everyone's growing now. Your broccolis and cabbages, and they had a whole lot of artichokes in flower, which was beautiful because they have, if you let them actually the buds open up instead of harvesting them, they're such a big, beautiful, very much like a thistle, but a huge, big purple thistle, the Scotch thistles. They look like that, but they're the head's probably the size of your hand. So they were bringing all the bees in. I saw some bumblebees as well. Down there, which is always funny in amongst the honeybees.
1: But, and you went down to Huonville, which is where they have that wood, which can be, it stays in the water, but it still keeps its integrity.
0: Huon pine.
1: Yeah, Huon pine.
0: A lot of that, in Tasmania. And one of the things that they had in the gardens was this big sculpture it was made out of Huon pine in water, so it was a waterfall type thing, and it looked like a shipwreck of an old ship.
1: Wow.
0: And it was during the French turned up about 130 years after Abel Tasman did so. They found the shipwreck.
1: Really?
0: This was a sculpture depicting, that sort of time. So,
1: yeah
0: because the Huon pine can withstand the water. And lots of chopping boards at the Salamanca market, all made out of Huon pine.
1: That's forever.
0: Well. yeah, so there's some lovely places to go there. So, but then once I've come back, I've seen, the end of midway through, to the end of autumn, May's the last month, that you start to see how the garden changes and you have to start looking into, I've got a few roses still flowering and it's time to give them a good feed and then they'll need to start to be tidied up and cut back, and the dahlias are sort of in their last hurrah before they'll start to need to be cut back as well. So
1: that's right.
0: There's always something, but then you've got all of the primulas starting up and all the flowers that love the cooler months of the year and all the pansies and violas. So there's always this cycle with flowers. There's always something that you can have growing, especially like keeps the bees something for them to dine on during the cooler months. So, my aim in my garden is always to have flowers all year round. A bit of a struggle sometimes in the depths of winter, but that's when the primulas all come out and they look beautiful. And it's still time to put all your bulbs in for your spring flowers. So I've even got some daffodils starting to poke their heads through. So it's just shows it's been a little bit warm. But, yeah, it's all the freesias, ranunculus, and that will give you beautiful flowers to sort of pick your own bunches of flowers out of the garden. It's always a beautiful.
1: Yeah, well, you can pick your own. That's beautiful, yeah.
0: Yeah, you saunter around in the morning and just go through. Just looking at some my dahlias, the Cafe Alay, which are big-sized dahlia head, and they're just still looking beautiful. And, you know, you can go out there in the mornings and just pick a bunch of flowers and bring them inside. Sort of always makes you feel better for the day.
1: Yeah, it's good. Yeah, get out in the garden. There's no doubt about it. It sounds like the Tasmania had like a Mediterranean climate for the last few weeks.
0: They are. Hobart is very similar to us, but I think there was no snow on Mount Wellington, which is the mountain that comes up just behind. But we saw pictures after we got back that there was snow on it now. So, yeah, sort of they've, I think, like they've had the same weather as us over the past couple of months. I think it's been that same weather system that's come through. So, yeah, they've had that longer, warmer period.
1: Yeah, well, we've got a couple of good days coming up this week. Wednesday's going to be 22 and Thursday as well, so, yeah, it looks all right.
0: Yeah, so that's when you think it's, you know, when you think we've jumped straight into winter and then it looks up and you find some beautiful days again.
1: Yeah, I know.
0: So, yeah, but the sad thing is that it's dark when I get home from work now, which is what I hate about the end of daylight savings.
1: Yeah.
0: So to get up early in the morning to do stuff or try to get it all done on the weekends, and that's usually when it rains.
1: I know. Well, Kathy, I hope you have a lovely Mother's Day, and thank you for giving us the insight into what you did in Tassie and all the stuff going on in your garden. So we'll catch up again in June.
0: Yeah, then that's when winter does set in. Yes.
1: I know. That's right. Yeah. Well, have a great day, and see you next time.
0: Thank you, Thurston. Bye-bye.
1: See you. Bye for now. All right, that was Kathy there, our local horticulturist. So I'm going to play a few messages now.
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1: Yes, indeed. It's time for what's on in the community. Well, Banyule City Council with the Banyule Arts and Culture are doing some special chilling, as they call it, events throughout the weekends coming up. So it's going to be basically free local music events across Banyule from Friday night to Sunday afternoon in Ivanhoe, all the way through to Eltham. So Chilling is our local music festival running throughout May with over 30 live performances at 17 participating venues across Banyule Chilling showcases. So some examples, for instance, today, the 10th of May, we've got Paul Mollo Acoustics. They're going to be playing at the Oregon Express. Now that's actually, I believe, in Eltham, out that way. And also at the Siren are playing at the Train Yard Cafe. And there's a full list of all these on the Banyule website if you want to get some more information and catch up and see what's happening. So that's a little bit about what's going on in the community. Now we're going to play you some music. This is a band called Ramble. They played at the, what's it called, the undercover place in the centre of town. They're a blues band, but they have a little bit of a funk infusion.

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0: Yes, you're listening to Thurston here on Valley Lifestyles on a Sunday morning, and it just happens to be Mother's Day today. And as we have got Mother's Day, I wanted to play you a track from the poet that didn't know it, Mr. Jack Thompson, who used to be our next door neighbours when we lived in Greensboro. And he was actually a poet, and he wrote lots of different poems, and we put 20 of those together and made a CD here at Plenty Valley FM many years ago. So he's no longer with us, but I still think that what he says has got a lot to do with what we can change in life, and he has some good thoughts. So I'm going to play you now the song or the poem called Mother.
2: Mother.

It's very important to have your mother, a lot different to a sister or brother. There are times in our life that we do go astray, and this hurts our mother in a sad way. Some of us are easily led, just like the poet wrote and said. It is unfortunate we have to learn the hard way, but think about your mother who suffers each and every day. I know in my life I got into strife, and my mother was hurt by this in her life. I now realise my mother could not cope, no matter how hard she used to hope. It is easy for others to criticise, but hard to find many who will sympathise. There were times in my life I held hatred. This is because I felt my life had been wasted. Now in my life I have time to think, although in my life I never used to drink. My mother now is getting old. This is something I don't need to be told. There is one thing in life that I will say. Make sure you support your mother in every way. Remember, a mother's life is never easy, not like a pan that is greasy. Take care you don't cause your mother to worry and then have the hide to say, Mother, I'm sorry. Remember, Mother's Day is every day, not just on the second week in May. Make sure you pray for your mother every day and the Lord will answer in his own way.

I used to work with, and she's very, very good talent there. That actually was recorded at the bakery in Tacoma, up in the Dandenongs. What year was that? 2018. Yeah, A Break in the Clouds. Well worth a try. And it's off an album called Tales from a Suburban Housewife. All right, we're going to be talking to Sig in about 5 minutes' time. So we've got one more track before then. And this one is Only My Heart Calling, Margaret Ehrlich.

0: Biggs Flicks.
1: Yes, it's time to speak to Sig once again on Plenty Valley FM. Good morning.
2: Yes, good morning, Thurston, and a lovely morning it is, too.
1: Yeah, it is, isn't it? Yeah, keeps changing.
2: It's nippy this morning, so it's time to escape into the cinema and watch the movies. And that's what I'm here to help you with.
1: Excellent, excellent. And I think you've done a lot of work on the German Film Festival the last couple of weeks, haven't you?
2: Oh, I've done a bit of introduction, and I've got a bit more on it today. But we got a couple other films first. So I just one I want to let you know of, and another one which I really was impressed by, and then we will get to the German Film Festival, which is screening right now. So let's romp into it. I'd like to start with A Private Life, and this is I like to tell you guys often when I see these films at the various nationalistic film festival, which is running almost every week here in Melbourne. It's difficult because I see these films and then you can't see them. They're only on once or twice and then they go back. Many times, however, they are put in general release. And this particular one, A Private Life, is now being released in general release and it is coming out Thursday. And so you can see it too. And this is an interesting film because it stars Jodie Foster in a French film. And this was recently at the French Film Festival. And she speaks fairly fluent French. I don't know whether she did speak it or had to learn it for the part. You never know with these actors, but they're pretty good at it. And if I was a native Parisian, I probably would react in horror at her accent, but I'm not. So we get it in this one. But this is an interesting film. Jodie Foster, she's a big American film star, of course, herself, and because of that, probably they attracted for this film French superstars Daniel Auteuil and Matthew Amalric, and these guys are just huge over in France. They're in a lot of French films, and they are really big news in France in a lot of foreign films. But so the three of them are together in this one, and she plays a psychoanalyst. And nowadays, you know, between your priest and your psychoanalyst, you tell these people your secrets, and people unload on them. And she's got, of course, a few secrets herself. So what happens here? One of her patients early in the film commits suicide, and the distraught husband blames her. That's played by Matthew Amalric. And she gets a bit of help from her own ex-husband, Daniel Auteuil, who I mentioned before, who is a surgeon, and she wonders, you know, what's going on here. They blame her for this because this woman took a lot of the pills that the psychoanalyst Jodie Foster prescribed, and what happens is that she organizes. She works out that maybe it's not all that it seems, because the psychoanalyst, she's been with this woman on her psychiatrist's couch for 9 years. She knows this woman, but she's bound to secrecy, of course. Doctor-patient confidentiality. So it's difficult for her. And she suspects there's something amiss here. Maybe it wasn't a suicide. Mm-hmm. So she goes into it deeply and becomes obsessed with it with the help of her ex-husband, Daniel Auteuil. And this becomes a bit of a crime whodunit thriller development, and I can't say any more, of course. But it goes through there. It's a little bit by the numbers, and it goes through things. But this is an interesting film you might want to check out. Recently from the French Film Festival, which is now in general release, coming in at a nice succinct 103 minutes.
1: Excellent.
2: Now, yeah. Next, we have the film I really want to rave about, and you got to see out there. You know, Australians don't go see Australian movies for some reason. I don't know. Sometimes they're good, sometimes they're not, just like any other films. We certainly get a lot of average films that I see all the time anyway, are coming from international places, including the U.S. Yeah. But this film, Wolfram, is stunning. I just loved it. It's an amazing film from Aboriginal director Warwick Thornton, and it's just the colors in this film are just unbelievable. It's just a wow factor, including the story. And Warwick Thornton, being an Aboriginal person himself, makes films about the Aboriginal situation. For example, his last one, one of his last ones, back in 2018, he did Sweet Country, also about Indigenous men and forced into hard labor. But this one's a bit different. This is about children. And do you know what Wolfram is? Have you ever heard of that word before?
1: I thought it would have been like a German name, but it's obviously not, no?
2: No, I had never heard of it. I had to look it up. What is Wolfram? Wolfram is actually a coined term in the in Australia, in Western Australia, about tungsten, which they used to mine in the 1930s, which is a steel strengthening material. Yeah. I'd never heard of it, but that's what Wolfram is, and that's where it comes the title. And the thing is, back in the 30s, they used to abduct these Aboriginal children and take them into forced labor because they'd send these kids down to the mines because they were small enough to get into the areas and they'd dig out this rare and expensive and lucrative tungsten or wolfram. And this is pretty hard on the kids. And this film is also tied into the fact that these unrelated kids sometimes, and a couple of different stories, are searching for their mother. It's much like, you remember Rabbit Proof Fence a few years ago?
1: Yeah, that's right.
2: Another stunning film, a little bit like that, Echoes. But this is pretty amazing along those lines because, you know, it just follows a story, and it's a uniquely Australian story. You know, these things happen again, you know, the Aboriginal situation and the abducted children and the forced separation and sort of things is a dark patch, but it is part of Australian history. And Warwick Thornton, I'll say that name again, an amazing director, is really coming to his own. And I'll say again, the colors on this film, the photography is just stunning. Outback Australia, filmed around Alice Springs. But it goes through some of these kids. They escape and they try to find their mother, and the mother in the Aboriginal way leaves little clues along the way when she's out just trying to work out what's happening. She leaves little things like twigs and, you know, on the trees, and little signs and little rock piles and little Aboriginal things that these boys can read and say, oh, maybe she's close. And it's a pretty amazing story. And we have Deborah Mailman, who is, of course, well-known Australian Aboriginal actor, playing the mother. And she's just quietly working through things and missing her children, as you do, much like Rabbit Proof Fence. And we see some of the savagery and some of the violence, some of these things, niceness and not so niceness, that the kids put up with when they finally try to get to their mother. They're just really young children, you know, 8 and 10, and one's a bit older than that. And so I'd really like to recommend this film strongly to you guys. At screening now. Once again, it's called Wolfram. We all know what Wolfram is now.
1: Yeah, we do.
2: It's a slang word for the metal, the material tungsten. But I'd highly recommend this. It's an absolute ripper, Thurston.
1: Yeah, it's
2: Wolfram.
1: A bit different.
2: Go and see it, you guys.
1: It sounds like it's a good storyline to it, but also quite sad as well.
2: It's a great storyline. It follows along the Aboriginal situation, which we need to be aware of.
1: Yep.
2: A little bit uncomfortable for us white people, but it's reality. These things happen. And it's also so well filmed and scripted, and it's a story which is loosely based on Warwick Thornton's family history, apparently. He's a director again. So, go see this film. It's a ripper. Now, in the few dying minutes of Sig Flicks here, I've got a bit more of an introduction on the German Film Festival, which is screening now. And once again, you can see it at this website. All one word, you know the routine, germanfilmfestival.com.au. Now, the way web addresses work, you don't really worry about capitals. It doesn't matter. but that's their web address. And that's screening now. If you miss a few films today, it doesn't matter because it goes all the way through to 27 May. And you can check these films out. And some of them you might want to see. One in particular is called Amran. And this is a historical drama. And we're in spring 1945. And this is on an island in the North Sea. 1945 is the very towards the end, of course, of World War II. And we have a young boy who is working at fishing and going through various things to help his pregnant mother, who is an actual very strong Nazi loyalist. He helps her feed the family. And that's played by Diane Kruger. And after they learn about the fall of Hitler, his mother actually refuses to eat anything. So white bread, butter, and honey. Now, these things are difficult and very restrictive times and with a lot of rations at the end of the war. The young boy goes on a search to find these things to gain favor with his mother. And it's quite a journey. And it's called Amran. And that's one of the films you can check out at the German Film Festival. Now running, Thurston. And just real quick, I want to mention one more. You got to see this director's cut of the incredible 1981 film, Das Boot, which is the most gripping terror you'll ever feel in a film. It's just ripping. Have you seen that one?
1: Now, what's it called again?
2: Das Boot, the boat.
1: Yeah. Yeah, I've seen it on submarine. SBS. It's on SBS, I think, yeah.
2: This is a director's cut, 3.5 hours.
1: Oh, wow.
2: And I'm saying you'll have white knuckle tension on your fingers. It's just incredible.
1: Oh,
2: don't
1: wow.
2: miss it. And that's not all I have time for, sir.
1: No, you've done a good job. You've told us about everything going on, and we really appreciate that. And it sounded really clear as well. So thank you, Sig, for that.
2: Okay, thank you.
1: Have a good week. Thanks very much. Cheers.
2: Okay, thanks.
1: All right, that was Sig with Sig's Flicks. We'll have a couple of messages.
0: We asked a passerby to read this advert.
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1: Yes, you're listening to Van Lifestyles here on a Sunday morning. And it's now up to 12.8 degrees here in the studio. And the outlook for the weather for the next day is going to be possible drizzle today up to 16 degrees. Tomorrow between 7 and 18 degrees. And Tuesday between 8 and 20 degrees. And on Wednesday it starts clearing up, partly cloudy, between 9 and 22 degrees. Well, we're going to be hearing the news next. And then after that we'll be having God's Not Dead with the Reverend Steve Mann. 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
6: Hello, I'm Kim Cartwright. The Deputy Prime Minister has denied claims the government is assisting so-called ISIS brides who returned to Australia. Three of the women who returned from a Syrian refugee camp have since been charged with crimes against humanity and terrorism offences. However, claims have emerged one of the women who returned to Melbourne and was not arrested may be eligible for government financial assistance. Speaking on Today, Richard Miles says none of the women are being helped.
7: I mean, you're speculating about it. I'm making it really clear that they've not received any taxpayer support.
6: Will
7: and
6: they, though?
7: They've not been repatriated. Well, they've not received any assistance from the government in terms of being repatriated back to Australia.
6: People in the Sutherland Shire are being asked to check the New South Wales Health website after another confirmed case of measles. The patient recently returned from Southeast Asia, where there's an active outbreak. Dr. Anthea Catalaris says anyone who's been in the area should check whether they've been exposed.
8: A full list of locations is available on the New South Wales Health website, but some of the key locations include the Southgate Shopping Centre, some locations in Kareela Village, and several other locations in Sutherland Shire.
6: A US federal trade court has struck down US President Donald Trump's global 10% tariff, declaring it illegal. Nick Harper with more from Washington.
9: The 10% across-the-board tariff was meant to be a placeholder, put in place after the Supreme Court struck down his reciprocal Liberation Day tariffs in February. But a group of small businesses who brought the case argued that the Trump administration was simply trying to sidestep the Supreme Court ruling. The White House may now appeal, but if they lose, it'll mean more refunds for businesses affected at a time when the Trump administration is already trying to pay back $166 billion in Liberation Day tariffs. I'm Nick Harper in Washington.
6: Officials in the Spanish-controlled Canary Islands are preparing for the arrival of a virus-stricken cruise ship. Europe correspondent Josh Bavis.
10: On board the MV Hondius are more than 140 people from 23 countries, including four Australians. The plan to get everyone home is evolving. The leaders of the Canary Islands initially protested the arrival of the ship, so now it won't be docking, but rather anchoring off the coast. Those on board will be tested and monitored for symptoms before being taken to the airport and flown to Europe, including to a special medical centre in Madrid. Other nations, like Australia, have been invited to organise air transport for their citizens to be taken back home. The Department of Foreign Affairs and Trade has sent staff here to assist, but hasn't explained how it's planning to help. Officials around the world are tracing the movements of dozens of people who disembarked the ship when it docked in St. Helena before the outbreak was reported. Josh Bavis in Tenerife.
6: And the American government has begun releasing what it says are never-before-seen files documenting reports of UFO sightings from US military bases around the world. The trove contains images, videos, and declassified witness reports about sightings dating back to the 1940s. A note accompanying each clip declares the description provided is for informational purposes only. This is Air News. Round 10 of the NRL continued last night with two games and the results. Here's Terry Daniel.
11: Mitchell Moses and the Parramatta Eels have spoiled Jason Tumalolo's record-breaking 295th game for the Cowboys with a stunning come-from-behind 33-30 Golden Point victory. Moses slotted the field goal despite a reckless charge-down attempt from Scott Drinkwater, and in a confusing scene, Parramatta was awarded a penalty after the play, allowing Ronald Volkman to slot another goal from right in front, hence the 33-30 victory. Moses told Channel 9 he was so proud of his team.
12: I'm just so proud of the boys with our fight. We've been fighting all year and we haven't had the results go our way, and then we haven't really put in 80-minute performance yet, and we didn't do that tonight. We're still leaking way too many points, but some players just come up with big plays in big moments, and that's what we needed tonight, and we just need to win.
11: In the earlier game, the Sydney Roosters defeated the Gold Coast Titans 28-12. Terry Daniel, Air Sport.
6: The Chiefs have taken a 10-point win over the Reds in Super Rugby in Christchurch. The Crusaders landed on top of the Blues 36-20. In AFL, the Western Bulldogs held on to beat Port Adelaide by 2 points after leading all night by as much as 20. Final score 10-14-74 to 10-12-72. And Brisbane Lions with a win over Carlton 14-16-100 to 13-11-89. 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

That's right, God's not dead. He is alive and relevant in today's world and in the lives of people everywhere. But first, a big thanks for Valley Lifestyles. The team from Valley Lifestyles, of course, will be back again next Sunday at 8 a.m. Welcome, my friend, to another week of God's Not Dead here on your local station, 88.6 Plenty Valley FM. You hear the Reverend Steve, and you heard me say, God's not dead. He's alive, he is relevant, and he's changing lives of people for the better all over this world. And I have the honor and the privilege to bring to you today your Sunday morning church service, where I continue just to share with you the Word of God, to show you the things that Jesus has, past tense, already done for you. But as usual, I like to kick it off with a couple of tracks. And the two tracks we are playing today, we're going to hear a track from Jeremy Camp and then a track from Bethel Music. And the track from Jeremy Camp is Same Power. Because the same power that raised Jesus from the dead dwells in you. The same power that defeated death dwells in you. The same power that cast out demons, healed the sick, raised the dead, dwells in you. The Spirit of God Himself, that same power, dwells in you. And the second track we're going to hear is No Longer Slaves. And we are. We're no longer slaves to sin. We are free. Whom the Son sets free is free indeed. But right now, take it away, Jeremy.

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That's right. I am no longer a slave to fear because I am a child of God. That's it, my friend. Jesus has done it all for us. We're no longer slaves to fear. We're no longer in bondage, in chains. I know many, many Christians out there turn around and say, well, you know, Jesus has saved us, but we need to break these chains. No, whom the Son sets free is free indeed. He's done it already. All we do is walk right in. It really frustrates me that when people get saved and become sons of God, that they think that they have to do all this stuff to stay right with God, or do all this stuff so God will approve of them, or do all this stuff because you never know, you may lose your salvation. No. He saved us. He keeps us. Our bodies are sealed with the Holy Spirit. We're no longer slaves. We are set free because whom the Son sets free is free indeed. It's simple as that. He set us free and we walk in everything He's done. It's by grace are you saved through faith, not of works, lest any man should boast. It is the gift of God. It's by grace you are saved. It's by grace you are kept. It's by grace you are healed. It's by grace you are healthy. It's by grace you are prosperous. Everything is by God's grace. He has done it all for you. Because we're no longer slaves of fear. Perfect love drives out fear. There is no fear in love. We're no longer slaves because the love of God has been shed abroad in our hearts by the Holy Spirit. We are sons of God. We're going to look at 1 John. Actually, we're going to look at 1 John today and a few other things, but I'm going to look at 1 John. And turn with me with your Bibles. Make sure you have your Bibles there. I've got this one written down. I need to turn my Bible on so we can... I'm going to read it from the Living Translation and then from the Amplified Translation. Now, the Living Bible says, see verse chapter 1, 1 John chapter 3, verses 1 and 2. See how very much our Heavenly Father loves us, for He allows us to be called His children. Think of that. And we really are. But since most people don't know God, naturally they don't understand that we are His children. Yes, dear friends, we are already God's children right now. And we can't even imagine what it's going to be like later on. But we do know this, that when He comes, we will be like Him as a result of seeing Him as He really is. Do you see that, my friend? I'm going to read from the Amplified now. That was a Living Bible. The Amplified. See what an incredible quality of love the Father has given, shown, bestowed on us, that we should be permitted to
be named and called and counted the children of God. And so we are. It's not going to happen in the sweet by and by, my friends. It says, and so we are. The reason that the world does not know, recognize, acknowledge us is that it does not know, recognize, and acknowledge Him. Beloved, we are even here and now God's children. It is not yet disclosed, made clear what we shall be hereafter, but we know that when He comes and is manifested, we shall, as God's children, resemble and be like Him. For we shall see Him just as He really is. Now that, my friend, there's a lot in there. There's so much in there. I'm going to read it from the King James, and I'm going to put a Stephen slant on verse 2. Because remember, we've been speaking about we are sons of God. Been covering this for the last quite a few weeks. We are already, past tense, sons of God. That very second that you made Jesus Christ your Lord and Savior, the Spirit of God Himself comes and dwells in you. Remember 1 Corinthians 6:17? You should know it by now. He who is joined to the Lord is one Spirit. We've discussed that the Spirit of God abides in us, doesn't come and go. We'll see that in 1 John as well. Doesn't come and go, but the Spirit of God abides in you. And if God is for you, nothing can be against you. We know that our bodies are a temple of the Holy Spirit. We've read that the same Spirit in Romans 8:11, the same Spirit that raised Jesus from the dead dwells in you. And if the same Spirit that raised Jesus from the dead dwells in you, that Spirit gives life to all your flesh by the Spirit that's within you. Your Spirit and God's Spirit are one. Our body's a temple of the Holy Spirit. Paul tells us to be transformed in Romans 12, verse 2. Be transformed, metamorphosis, change the new being. Be transformed by the renewing of your mind. The entire renewal of your mind by its new ideals and its new attitudes. So that you can prove what is God's acceptable and perfect will for you. Prove, not to God, but prove to you. So we understand that we are sons of God. 1 John 4:17, as He is. We spoke about this as well. God is love. You are love because the love of God has been shed abroad in your heart. But as He is love. He is whole. He is light. He is life. That's who you are. As He is, so are you in this world? You see that, my friend? You get that? That's all for you. God has freely given you all things. Romans 8. He who spared not His own Son, but delivered Him up for us all, how shall He not also with Him freely give us all things? Hear that word, freely. It's not like you got to do this, you got to do that. No, He's done it freely for you and freely for me because we are sons. It's just like I have three boys, and you've heard me say this before many times. I have three boys, and my boys are mine, and my wife's, of course, but they're entitled to everything that I have. If they want something from the fridge, like if the boys come over and they want something from the fridge, well, generally their mum's always asking them, do you want this and you want that? Because she likes feeding the boys and keeping them healthy and making sure they're not missing out on anything. But if they want something, they can just help themselves to it. Because what I have
is theirs. And one day when I go to be with Jesus, when this body gives up, well, everything that I own, I and my wife own, belongs to them. Now, it's the same for us. Because all the promises of God are yes and amen to the glory of God through you. And we are joint heirs with Christ Jesus. So everything he has, we have too. See, Jesus died, paid the price. And he gave us the will. And then he rose again from the dead to carry it out. So everything that God has, we have too. Because he's our loving father. Just as I, being a father of my three boys, everything that I have belongs to them. And they can use, they can have, they can ask, and their father will give it to them. They want something from me, say, Dad, can we have this? Yeah, no, not a problem. Why? Because I love them. But so if I do that for my boys, how much more will a heavenly father who loves us even intimately more than I could possibly love my own children? How much more will he do that for you and me?

0: See, let us start seeing ourselves differently. Start seeing ourselves as who we are. Now, I'm not saying you have to, as I always say, that very second, that very moment that you make Jesus Christ your Lord and Savior, He's your boss. He's your boss. He's your Savior. You made Him your Lord and Savior. And it's just as simple as Jesus, you died for me. I know my sin sent you to the cross. You died for me. From this very second, I choose to live for you. Fill me with everything you have got. Fill me with your spirit. Fill me with your power. I want to be used by you. Here I am, Lord. Use me. And that second you make Jesus your Lord and Savior, you're one with Him. Heaven's your home. If you went outside and got ran over by a bus, guess what? You're going to heaven. You made Jesus your Lord and Savior, so you're going to heaven. Even though you may not have lived the perfect life on this earth, or you may not have lived the godly life that people think that you should live, heaven's your home. Heaven is your home. But see, there's another step if you want. We can walk like sons of God on this earth. Jesus told us in John 14, verse 12 onwards, He said, I'll just paraphrase it all. He said, if you believe on me, the works that I do, you shall do also, and greater works than these shall you do, because I go to the Father. And if you ask anything in my name, that I will do, that the Father may be glorified through the Son. If you ask anything in my name, I will do it. So we're told we can do the same things as sons of God. We can do the same things that Jesus did. We read the Gospels, we see who Jesus is and what He does. He knew who He was, all God, all man. Well, my friend, the Spirit of God Himself, the Godhead bodily, Father, Son, and Holy Spirit dwell in you. You're complete in Him. You're lacking nothing. You lack absolutely nothing. You are complete in Him in every area of your life. It is so good. It is good news. As I said, the Bible's good news. I'm not preaching any doubt or any condemnation. I'm preaching life. Because the life of God is in me, flowing out of me to touch the world around me. And if you're listening right now, that life of God is in you. If you've made Jesus, that's it. If you've made Jesus your Lord and Savior, you have the Spirit of God in you. So, do you see that? Do you see that? We shall be like Him. What do we see when we look at other Christians? And what do we see when we look into the mirror on the wall? We see flesh, where we should see sons of God. Because as He is, so are you. You're a son of God filled with the Spirit of God Himself. Now I'm going to read 1 John chapter 3, verses 1 and 2. From the King James. Behold, what manner of love the Father has bestowed upon us, that we should be called the sons of God. And that son, we're in a relationship with God. We are a son of God, a son or daughter of God. We are adult sons of God. Well, if you just say you may be a child, and it's like this. I have grandkids and I love my grandkids heaps. But my 2-year-old and everything that I own, my grandkids own too. Because I'd give it to them as well. But my two-year-old, she can't drive my car. Most people can't drive my car because of the manual. Because most people don't know how to drive manuals these days. They all drive automatics. But my two-year-old granddaughter, she can't drive my car because it's manual. Well, she can't even go on our ride on lawnmower. Why? Because she's only two. But my nine-year-old granddaughter, she goes on the ride on lawnmower. She won't mow the lawns though yet. I'm going to make sure that the blade and everything that's up can't be put down. But she loves running, going on the lawnmower and riding around. Why? Because she is more mature. She is more older, so she can actually do those things. And as we grow in the things of God, we find that we're able to do more of the things that Jesus said. Why? Because Jesus had that revelation and understanding. He was all God and all man. The Son of God, the Son of Man who walked this earth. Now, as He is, so are you in this world. He's love, your love. He's light, your light. Jesus said it, you're the light of the world. Let your light shine so men see your good works and glorify our Father which is in heaven. So His light, your light. His life, your life. The life of God dwells in you, giving life, healing, health to all your flesh by His Spirit that's within you. So behold what manner of love. Remember, God is love, for God so loved. Manner of love the Father has bestowed upon us, that we should be called the sons of God. Therefore, the world knows us not, because it knew Him not. You know, Jesus came to save them, but they persecuted Him. Jesus came to save them. You read it in the Bible, but they persecuted Him. They wanted the thief. Give us Barabbas. What shall we do with Jesus? Crucify Him, they cried out. Crucify Him, the Pharisees cried out. The world knew us not, because it knew Him not. Beloved, now, not in the near future, verse 2 of 1 John chapter 3, verse 2, beloved, now are we the sons of God. Not in the sweet by and by, right now are we the sons of God. And it does not yet appear what we shall be, but we know that when He shall appear, we shall be like Him, for we shall see Him just as He is. Now remember in Ephesians chapter 4, because we've gone through Ephesians quite a bit lately. Ephesians chapter 4 verse 15, it says the ministry, the fivefold ministry, are to grow the saints, you, the saints, up into Christ, into the anointed one. What's Christ? It's not Jesus' surname. It just means the anointed one and the anointing, the Spirit of God, to grow them up into Christ. So we walk like Him, talk like Him, act like Him, and be like Him upon this earth. Beloved, now are we the sons of God, who can walk like Him, talk like Him, act like Him, and be like Him upon this earth. But it does not yet appear what we shall be. Why? Because we haven't renewed our mind yet. We haven't had that understanding of who we are. But we know that when He shall appear, because Jesus is going to return, we shall be like Him. For we shall see Him as He is. So in other words, when the church starts, people are crying out, oh, Jesus is
1: coming back. Oh, this is happening over there. So Jesus must be going to return.

0: That's who we are, my friend. That's who we are. When we're manifesting, walking as sons of God, talking as sons of God, doing the things of Jesus. Remember, he said, if you believe on me, the things that I do, you shall do also. And greater things than these shall you do. We just quoted that scripture before. And when we're like that, and then he shall appear. Jesus shall return, for we shall see him. He shall appear. We shall be like him. We look, that's Jesus. That's us. That's Jesus. That's us. It looks much pretty the same, for we shall see him as he is. And as he is, so are you in this world. It's good news, isn't it? Excuse me. It is great news because as he is, so are you. He is love, you are love. He is life, you are life. He is light, you are light. Let's continue reading in 1 John chapter 3. It says, and every man that has this hope in him purifies himself even as he is pure. So everyone that has this, the Amplified, I'm going to read from the, I like the Amplified. I'm going to be reading from the Amplified and maybe just cross back to the King James. And everyone who has this hope resting on him cleanses, purifies himself. How we cleanse ourselves? By the blood of the Lamb. By Jesus. Jesus done it all. Remember, we are free. We are clean. We are pure. We are holy. Because he has done it all for us. We have been made the righteousness of God. And remember that word righteousness in a broad sense means being made the way you're always meant to be. We've been made the righteousness of God by Christ Jesus our Lord. Not we're going to be, we have been already. Cleanses himself just as he is pure, chaste, undefiled, and guiltless. Hear that? You are pure, chaste, undefiled. You are guiltless.
1: Oh, but Reverend Steve, how can I be guiltless? You don't know what I did the other day. It's really bad.
0: Hey, you are guiltless. Whom the Son sets free is free indeed. Jesus paid the price for all your sin, past, present, and future. Now, I'm not saying go out and sin. I'm not saying go and do wrong. No, that's stupid. You'll pay the consequences of your actions. What you sow is what you shall reap. If you sow to the flesh, you reap destruction. Sow to the spirit, you reap life. But God's not judging you. All God's judgment was poured out upon Jesus. Because as he is, so are we in this world. Where were we? Let's go through verse 6 of John chapter 3. No one who abides in him What's happening here? Whosoever abides in him sins not. Whoever sins has not seen him, yet he has known him. Now, what's sin? Now, this is the thing. When we go through and read the Word of God, I'll read it from the Amplified. No one who abides in him, who lives and remains in communion with him and obedience to him, deliberately, knowingly, and habitually commits practice sin. No one who habitually sins has either seen or known

known him, recognized, perceived, understood him, and had an experiential acquaintance with him. So in other words, we can't sin. And I shall show you that further in 1 John. And I remember I was preached that one time at a church, and they weren't happy with me because I said, if you believe in him, you can't sin. And the minister said, well, hang on a minute. I know my people sin and do. No, you can't sin. And that's the misunderstanding that people have had. Because people, the church particularly, and so is the world, they when they think of sin, they think of doing something wrong. You know, well, I smoked, I drank, I drove too fast, I, you know, knocked off a pen from work, or I stole some paper, a notepad from work, or something, whatever. They think that's sin. That's not sin, my friend. That's just doing something wrong, and you pay the consequences of your actions. You know, you smoke, and if you smoke, you raise the chances of getting cancer, lung cancer. You know, you drink, you're destroying your liver if you drink too much. So, you know, you pay the consequences of your actions. It's not God judging you. I stole a pen and a notepad from work. Well, you can pay the consequences of your actions at work. It's not God judging you. It's your employer judging you for your knocking things off, and you could lose your job. But, oh, Lord, why'd you make me lose my job because I did this or did that? No, he didn't make you lose it. You lost it because of your own stupid actions. See, that's not sin, my friend. Sin is not believing on Jesus. Remember John 16. Let's go there. We're going to head back to John, 1 John 3, but we'll just go to John 16. I need to get this into you so you really see it. Let's go for John 3, 15 to 18 first. 14 to 18. As Moses lifted up the serpent in the wilderness, even so must the Son of Man be lifted up. Now, we've got to go back and read in Exodus that the children of Israel, they were not listening to God. They angered God because they were worshipping other animals, calves, dead cows, a golden calf that they made, and all this other stuff. And then all of a sudden, God sent some snakes to bite them, and Moses turned around and said, "Oh God, but don't do that." And God told Moses, "Make a brass, a serpent out of brass, lift it up, put it in the ground, and whoever looks upon it will be saved, will be healed." So he did that, and just as he said, as Moses lifted up the serpent in the wilderness, even so must the Son of Man be lifted up. Jesus was our sacrifice. And when we look upon him, we are healed. We are saved. That whosoever believes on him, on Jesus, should not perish but have eternal life. How long does eternal life last for? It says eternal, everlasting, forever, without end. Without beginning, without end. So, never ceasing, everlasting. That's what eternal life is. We have it forever. It doesn't say we have it until we do something wrong. No, it says we have eternal life forever. For God so loved the world, verse 16, that he gave his only begotten Son, that whosoever believes in him should not perish, but have everlasting life. And guess what? Everlasting life is the same as eternal life. For God did not send his Son into the world to condemn the world, but the world through him might be saved.
He who believes in him is not condemned. But he who believes not is condemned already because not believed in the name of the only begotten Son of God. Here we go. He that believes on him is not condemned. But he that believes not is condemned already because he's not believed in the name of the only begotten Son of God. So what brings you condemnation? Not believing in Jesus. Romans 8, verse 1, there is now for no condemnation for those who are in Christ Jesus. And that condemnation is condemning sentence. There is no condemning sentence, judgment, for those who are in Christ Jesus. Turn with me a couple of chapters a bit further to John 16. I could go through so much more, but I shan't. John 16, starting at verse 7. Jesus talking to the disciples. Nevertheless, I tell you the truth, it is expedient for you that I go away. For if I do not go away, the Comforter, or as we know, the Holy Spirit, the Comforter will not come to you. But if I depart, I will send him unto you. And when he has come, he will reprove the world of sin, righteousness, and of judgment. Of sin, because they believe not on me. So what's the sin that the Holy Spirit is convicting the world of? Not believing on Jesus. Now, I'm going to read it from the Amplified. However, I'm telling you nothing but the truth when I say it is profitable, good, expedient, and advantageous for you that I go away. Because if I do not go away, the Comforter, Counselor, Helper, Advocate, Intercessor, Strengthener, Standby. What some great names. That's the Holy Spirit. Great names for the Holy Spirit. The Comforter, Counselor, is our Comforter. He's our Counselor. He's our Helper. He's our Advocate. He's our Intercessor. He's our Strengthener. He's our Standby. Will not come to you into close fellowship with you. But if I go away, I will send him to you to be in close fellowship with you, because he lives in you. You can't get any closer than being one with you. And when he comes, he will convict and convince the world, and being demonstrated to it about sin and about righteousness, upness of heart and right standing with God, and about judgment, about sin, because they do not believe in, trust on, about sin, because they do not believe in me, trust in, rely on, and adhere to me. About righteousness, uprightness of heart, right standing with God, because I go to my Father and you see me no more. Of judgment, because the evil ruler, the prince of this world, Satan, is judged and condemned and sentenced already, is passed upon him. So what's judgment? Judgment's upon Satan. It was already passed on him. It's not judgment's not on you, Christian. Those who have made Jesus Christ your Lord and Savior. Remember, what is sin? Sin is not believing in Jesus. Not receiving Jesus as Lord and Savior. Let's go back to 1 John. We're at 1 John chapter 3. We're at verse 6. Whosoever abides him in sins not. Do you understand that now? Whoever abides in him, whoever's made Jesus Christ their Lord and Savior, sins not. You can't sin. Because what is sin? Sin's not believing in Jesus. So whoever abides in him sins not. Whoever sins
has not seen him, neither knows him. So those who are not receiving Jesus Christ as Lord and Savior are in sin. Verse 7, little children, let no man deceive you. He that does righteous is righteous, even as he is righteous. And we are the righteousness of God in Christ Jesus. He's done it all for us. He that commits sin is of the devil. See, the devil's been judged. What's sin again? Oh, since I smoke, I drunk, I spared in the car. No! Come on. Sin is not believing in Jesus. For he that commits sin is of the devil. For the devil sins from the beginning. For this purpose was the Son of God manifested, that he might destroy the works of the devil. Whosoever is born of God does not commit sin, for his seed remains in him, and he cannot sin because he is born of God. Wow! Did you get that? Did you hear what I just said? Verse 8 of 1 John chapter 3. He that commits sin is of the devil. What's sin? Not believing of Jesus. So if you're not believing on Jesus, you're following the other guy, you're following the devil. Well, I don't follow Satan. I just live myself. Well, you're living a life as of the devil. Remember, there's only two sides. There's God's side or the devil's side. There's no shades of grey. It's black or white. It's either devil or Jesus. Choice is yours. Hey, I'm just reading what the Bible says. He that commits sin is of the devil, for the devil sins from the beginning. For this purpose, the Son of God was manifested, that he might destroy the works of the devil. He defeated the devil upon the cross. He led him captive. We read that in Galatians. He led captivity captive. Whosoever, are you a whosoever? Whosoever is born of God does not sin. For his seed, the Spirit of God, remains in him, and he cannot sin. Why? Because he is born of God. Because remember, what is sin? Sin is not believing on Jesus. Well, that's all we have for today. I'll be back same time next week.

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1: Hello, I'm Sarah Womby. One Nation has caused a stunning upset, comprehensively beating the Liberals in the New South Wales seat of Farrer. Covering the by-election, here's Michael Packey.
2: Pauline Hanson has received a rock star welcome as she made her way through a euphoric crowd of One Nation volunteers wearing orange T-shirts emblazoned with the party logo. Senator Hanson was flanked by David Farley, who has secured One Nation's first lower house seat in federal parliament, and joins Barnaby Joyce, who defected from the Nationals earlier this year.
3: And I looked up and I saw that we won the seat. I actually got a tear in my eye.
2: Mr Farley's dramatic win comes at the expense of the Coalition, who've lost the New South Wales seat for the first time in more than 70 years. The last quarter of a century, the regional electorate has been held by the Liberals. Opposition leader Angus Taylor admits the road ahead is difficult.
4: We're going to have to keep fighting.
2: Independent Michelle Millthorpe came second to One Nation, with the Liberals third and Nationals fourth. Michael Packey, Albury.
1: Tensions have escalated in the Middle East despite a standing ceasefire. Iran accusing the US of targeting civilian areas and violating maritime agreements. The US maintains its latest strikes on three